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And we feel so good about it. So stay tuned and enjoy Die Stasie van die Nasie met die groot sensasie.

As God's official legislator and law enforcement agent, I come in the name of the resurrected Jesus, whose I am and whom I serve, that at the name of Jesus, every knee should bow of things in heaven, things in earth, things under the earth, that every tongue should confess that Jesus is Lord. I effect and enforce God's original plans and purposes over against the plans and the purposes of Satan. I decree and declare that in this battle, no intrinsic, no extrinsic weapon, be it emotional, financial, physical, social, psychological, spiritual, organizational, interpersonal, formed against me shall prosper. I place upon myself the armor of light and of the Lord, truth to cover my loins, the breastplate of righteousness to cover my heart and chest cavity, the gospel of peace to cover my feet, the shield of faith to defensively and offensively cover my body, the helmet of salvation to cover my head, the sword of the Spirit, which is the word of God, the Lord Jesus Christ, a robe of righteousness, the glory of God as my rare reward. I decree and declare that the weapons of my warfare are not carnal, but mighty through God. I pull down strongholds, cast down vain imaginations, and every high thing that lifts itself against the knowledge of Jesus Christ. My thoughts are now subject to the Lordship of Christ. I speak that the God's anointing destroys every yoke in my life, and that my soul, my spirit, my body now functions.

concerning my life and the lives of my family members, my friends, my associates. I take control over the airwaves, the galaxy, systems, realms, regions, domains, spheres, stratospheres, hemisphere, atmosphere, anything that will affect me negatively. I bring it unto the obedience and the lordship of Christ, and I decree and declare that those things are aligned. I dispossess master spirits and employ Michael, archangels, the angelic host to handle any satanic contentions, disputing, strivings, resistings concerning this injunction. I decree and declare successful divine and angelic undertakings, undergirdings, reinforcements, and assistance. According to your word in Psalm 103:20, I summons angels that now excel in strength and to marshal and protect my personage and property and possessions. Jehovah Gibor, contend with those that contend with me. Fight against those that fight against me. Take hold of the shield and buckler. Stand up for my help. Draw out also the spear and the javelin. Close up the way of those who pursue and persecute me. Clothe yourself in your garments of war. Muster your devices. Gather your weaponry and ammunition from your divine arsenal. Make bright your arrows. Gather your shields. Let vengeance be your ultimate goal as you overthrow the chariots, the horses, the riders. Let terror strike the hearts of my enemy and cause their hearts to fail. I decree and declare that by you I run through troops. By you I leap over walls. You are my God, the God who girds me with strength, the God that makes my way perfect. It is you who makes my feet as hinds feet, giving me stability so that I'm able to stand firmly and progress on dangerous heights of testing and trouble. You set me securely upon my high places. You teach my hands to war and my fingers to fight, granting me supernatural strength and abilities so that my arms break a bow of steel. You are my rock, my shield, my strong tower. You have equipped me with the shield of salvation, and your right hand establishes me as a victor in this battle. Father, beat down the enemy. Give me their neck. Cause me to pursue and overtake them until they are wounded and consumed, falling at my feet, never to rise up again. Establish my name in the heavenlies. Let them that hear of me submit and obey me because of the anointing that you have placed upon my life, because of the spirit of servanthood, hallelujah, from which I operate. I am your servant, even as Elijah came, all because of his servant. I am you who has in your power by the spirit of me, might. And me shall come, lifts up a standard and dealing activities of diamonds, life, family, here. Everything released pains to prohibit any demonic existence of conscience. Negotiate my soul, purpose, and destiny over against all activities and opposing forces that are contrary to the will of God in Christ Jesus concerning my life. I bind satanic harassment and rebuke satanic concentration. I bring to a halt and prohibit all satanic surveillance. I lift false burdens. I remove the feelings of heaviness from off of your child, from off of that one that is listening to this tape. Spirit of oppression, I bind you and I loose your effect. Hallelujah. Spirit of depression, I bind you. Loose God's man. Loose this woman of God. Loose this man of God. Loose this child in the name of Jesus. I cast them upon the Lord. I cast the burden. I cast the feelings of heaviness. I cast distress. I cast disillusionment and place it at the foot of Jesus. Hallelujah. And make you a part of the footstool of Jesus. I decree and declare that they shall not be moved. I decree and declare that by the anointing, covenants and contracts, and chains and fetters and bondages, proclivities and captivities, they are destroyed in the name of Jesus. Anything that is contrary to or oppose or hinder the fulfillment of God's original plan and purposes, they are broken. I sever it now in the name of Jesus. I decree and declare, hallelujah, that there is liberation of the soul ties, generational, satanic, demonic alliances, allegiances, curses, spirits of inheritance. I sever them from off of this woman, off of this man, off of this child. I sever them by your blood. I sever them by your spirit. I speak to the DNA and declare that it is

all influences passed down from one generation to another, whether it's passed down biologically, socially, emotionally, physiologically, psychologically, spiritually, or any other channel, whether it's known or unknown, I decree and declare, hallelujah, deliverance in that area. Father, we resist every spirit that acts as a doorkeeper to our souls, and we renounce any further conscious or unconscious alliance, association, allegiance, or covenant. We open ourselves to divine deliverance. Father, have your way now. Perfect those things concerning us. Father, we also decree and declare that a prayer shield, the anointing, and a bloodline, hallelujah, forms a hedge of protection which hides us from familiar spirits and from all demonic personalities, making it difficult, if not impossible, for them to track us in the realm of the spirit. There shall be no perforation and penetration in the name of Jesus. The anointing seals access. The Holy Spirit stands on guard. Jesus Christ, the kingdom of our Lord. Hallelujah. We work with him. We work syncopated with him. We are synchronized with the Holy Spirit at this time. We release, hallelujah, our names into the atmosphere and decree and declare that prayer warriors, intercessors, prophetic watchmen are picking us up in the realm of the spirit. We speak that they will not cease or come down from their watchtowers until their assignments have been completed. We decree and declare that the Spirit of the Lord is upon us, the Spirit of wisdom, understanding, divine counsel, supernatural might, knowledge, the utmost fear of Jehovah. And Father, as I advance, and as we advance, and as we divine are divinely empowered and increase in skill and understanding, I decree and declare, hallelujah, a fresh supply of the Spirit. In the name of Jesus, we obliterate and annihilate satanic impressions, illusions, projections, perceptions, suggestion, suspicion, deception, to set up, that is set up as a decoy or an ambush to our soul and those assigned to pray with us, for us, on behalf of us, to intercede for us, those that work with us and are assigned to work with us and are assigned to us and interact with us on a daily basis. We disannul and disengage and disallow any further impressions coming to their mind or their spirit. In the name of Jesus, Father, overthrow the plans of the troublemakers, scorners, scoffers, mockers, persecutors, character assassins, expose satanic representatives, grant unto us divine strategies and tactics to identify, resist, overcome every plot and every plan established for our demise. Draw out your spirit, stop them in their way, let them be confounded and put to shame, let them fall by their own counsel, let them be turned back and brought to confusion, let them be as chaff driven by the wind, let the angel of the Lord persecute them, let their way be through dark and slippery places with the angel of the Lord pursuing and afflicting them. Let them be put to shame and dishonor, those who seek and require our lives. Let them be turned back and confounded who plan our hurt. Let destruction come to them suddenly. Let them fall to their own destruction. Let destruction come upon them unaware. Let them stumble and fall into the very destruction they have contrived for us. Let them be wounded and destroyed by the very weapons they have devised for us. Let them be caught in the same net they have set for us. Let them fall in the very pit that they have dug for us. Let them be hung by the very noose they have constructed for us. Let them be burned by the very fire they have lit for us. Let them be consumed by the very beast that they have prepared for us. Strike them down in the very act of their mischief. Let their mischief be returned to them double full. Pluck them out of their dwelling place. Root them out of the land of the living. Let evil slay them and desolation be their lot. Make them as a wheel turning in confusion. Make them as stubble before the wind. Make them as wood burning in the fire. Persecute them with the tempest. Cause fear and terror to grip their hearts. Let them be confounded and troubled forever. Your name is glorified, Jehovah Gibor. Put a halt to all destructive, disturbing, distractive measures. For this reason was the Son of God made manifest, that he would destroy the works of the enemy. And I decree and declare that the works of the enemy is destroyed. I prevail against satanic inhibitions, prohibitions, all limitations. I decree and declare that all invisible and invisible
invincible walls are destroyed. I execute divine judgment against satanic demonic activities, and I warn the spirit of Elijah and Jehu. I disapprove, nullify, dismantle, cancel, and forcefully oppose any satanic operations, maneuvers, manipulations, subversions, strategies, tactics, plans, ploys, which are designed to hinder, prevent, frustrate, foil, deny, delay God's original plan and purpose from their quick, swift, and speedy manifestations, particularly in the correct time and season. I decree and declare that we are moving, syncopated to your correct timing and season. We are not ever out of timing. We are not in or out of our season. Father, we prohibit the alteration and the changing of any time or laws concerning our life and ministry or the life of my family. We move, synchronized, syncopated to the choreographic move of God. We decree and declare that our times and seasons are in your hand, Lord, and they shall not be altered or adjusted by anyone or anything. We function under the anointing of the sons of Issachar. And Father, you give us, hallelujah, the divine ability to accurately discern and our times and season. Father, we decree and declare that this day we operate according to God's divine timetable and calendar. We decree and declare that your agenda is our agenda. Father, we are not our own. I have been bought with a price. We therefore submit ourselves to you and you alone. We decree that like Jesus, we come in the volume is written of us. I decree and declare that the eyes of my spirit function with 20/20 vision, understanding that our eyes, that we have clear vision. We hold them and place them on further divinated world. And it's for you that the regions of these areas, you brought deliverance over the children of Israel who had problems, hallelujah, fighting with the forces of hell from the six regions. Hallelujah, we decree and declare that you are causing us to overcome and you are giving us victory through your son Jesus Christ. We decree and declare, hallelujah, that the host of heaven is warring against, hallelujah, every demonic heavenly host. Hallelujah, they're warring over its terrestrial and celestial domains. Hallelujah, we superimpose the prophetic word over all abortive measures, strategies, tactics of the enemy. We overrule and overthrow, according to Isaiah 54:17, ill-spoken words, ill witches, enchantments, divination, spells, hexes, curses, witchcraft prayers, every idle word spoken contrary to God's original plans and purposes. We reverse the curse associated with these utterances and decree and declare that they shall not stand, they shall not come to pass, they shall not take root. Their verbal, violent dealings are returned to them double fold. We decree and declare that every lying tongue is wrong and that truth prevails. Put a hook in their nostrils, bridle their lips, hide us from the scourge of their tongue. We come against falsehood, slander, speculation, accusation, misrepresentation, character assassination. Father, cause the heavens to bow down with divine judgment. Cast forth lightning to scatter them. Shoot out your arrows to destroy them. Send your hand from above and rid us of it. We prohibit the accuser of the brethren from operating or influencing the souls or mind of anyone who comes into contact with us. We reverse the effects of stigma and decree and declare favor, grace, honor, well wishes now places any and all negative feelings, perceptions, thoughts concerning ourselves, our family, our work, our ministry, which we are called to accomplish. We decree and declare nobility and greatness is our portion. Father, frustrate the signs of witches and warlocks who withstand the anointing as you did with Jannes and Jambres in the days of Moses. Confound the omens of liars, astrologers, psychics, prognosticators, sorcerers, and the like. Make fools of diviners. Make their dark knowledge foolishness. Father, rebuke and dismantle satanic alliances and confederations. Arrest them by the Spirit. Let every covert and clandestine effort and endeavor fail. Disappoint the devices that they have crafted so that their hands cannot perform their enterprise. Take them in their own crafty and devious ways. Let them meet with darkness in the daytime and grope in the noonday as the night. Overrule and overthrow sabotage, subversion, setbacks. Let every attack of retaliation fail. Hallelujah. Confirm the words of your servant in their minds and perform the counsel of your messenger. Send divine angelic prophetic assaults against diabolical intelligence. Release divine viruses.

to invade satanic databases and command that they be consumed and destroyed. Blot out all diabolical records so that the accuser of the brethren has nothing upon which he may substantiate his accusations and allegations with. Let all future diabolical communications and networkings fail. Send a spirit of confusion among them. Let their tongues be divided so that when they communicate, it will be incoherent and misunderstood. Arrest those that operate in the spirit of Jezebel or Belial. Let them not resist the anointing, usurp authority, or gain any ground in the natural or in the realm of the spirit. I prohibit satanic manifestations and speak that divine abortive measures and miscarriages occur in satanic wounds and into incubators. Now, Father, you have given us a great work to accomplish. We war for the releasing of finances and all resources that belong to us. Everything prepared for us before the foundation of the world that pertain to our life, our ministry, and our calling. We shall not and will not be denied. We shall not and will not accept substitutes. We call in the resources from the north, the south, the east, the west. We decree and declare that every resource necessary for us to fulfill your original plan and purpose comes to us without delay. We decree and declare that the wealth of the wicked is no longer laid up for us, but is released now. Let those who hold on to our wealth any longer than they should be afflicted and tormented without relief until they were released, until they release what rightfully belongs to us. We command Satan, according, hallelujah, to Job 20, verse 15 to 18, spit it out, loose it, cough it up, release it, and let it go. I reiterate, cough it up, spit it out, loose it, release it, let it go. Jehovah Jireh, loose the loins of kings. In the name of Jesus, command that the two levant gates be opened. Go before us, make the crooked places straight. Break into pieces the gates of brass, cut into sunder the bars of iron. Grant unto us, according to your riches and glory, your tender mercies and immeasurable favor, the treasures of darkness, the hidden riches of secret places. We decree and declare that the Cyrus anointing flows unhindered, uncontaminated in our lives. I decree and declare, according to Psalms 24:7-10, lift up your heads, O ye gates and keepers of the gates, and be ye lifted up, ye dividing doors and doorkeepers. Let the King of glory, the Lord strong and mighty, the Lord of hosts, may come in. I announce our awareness that you cannot deny him access. Therefore, he is my shepherd leading me. Therefore, I will not and cannot be denied of what rightfully belongs to me. I decree and declare the releasing of the forces of the Gentile, the gold and the silver from my prophetic Tarshish, my prophetic Queen of Sheba, to come laden with precious possessions, resources, endowments fit for the sons and daughters of the King of Kings. I decree and declare that I shall suck the milk of the Gentiles, suck the breast of kings. I shall be enlarged as the abundance of the sea is converted unto me. The sons of strangers shall build up my wall, and the king shall minister unto me. I decree and declare that my God has brought me into a wealthy place. I dwell in my prophetic Goshen. I increase in substance and prosper in the land whereto I abide. And I am sent as an ambassador of God, as his official representative, as diplomatic and with diplomatic and aristocratic rights, privileges, respect, honor. All of these things are extended to me. Grace, truth, goodness, and mercies are my bodyguards. I decree and declare, wisdom is my counselor. The Spirit is my consultant. Jesus Christ is my advocate. God El Elyon is my only judge. And he has declared, and I therefore establish, that my officers are peace, my executors righteousness, my walls salvation, and my gates praise. I decree and declare that my set time of favor will not be frustrated. I release upon my life, my ministry, the lives of every family member, my associates, my friends, the following anointing for wealth and prosperity, so that God and God's name alone is glorified.
the Jabez anointing, the Abrahamic anointing, the Melchizedek anointing, the Joseph anointing, the Jacobian anointing, the Isaac anointing, the Messiah's anointing, the Salmaic anointing, the sevenfold Edenic anointing, the Uzarian anointing, and the Joshua anointing. I decree and declare that I am daily loaded with benefits. I come against the spirit of deprivation. The Lord prospers the works of my hand. By him and through him I accomplish great exploits. Again, I reiterate, I shall not be denied. I decree and declare success and progress in Jesus' name. I decree and declare that the kingdom of heaven rules and reigns. I send these words forth in this prayer as you rock to the winds in the realm of the spirit to demolish, destroy the enemy's camp. Call the four winds of the spirit to begin to blow and the heavens to blow as destroying, conquering winds. I decree and declare that this prayer and all future prayers take on the characteristics of divine projectiles in the realm of the spirit and that they hit bullseye. I decree and declare that the laws that govern this prayer and all spiritual warfare strategies and tactics are binding by the word, the blood, and by the spirit. And I decree and declare that every spirit is released from their diabolical assignment and now becomes a part of the footstool of Jesus. And I seal this prayer in the name of Jesus. Amen.

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And we feel so good about it. So stay tuned and enjoy die stasie van die nasie met die groot sensasie. 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And we feel so good about it. So stay tuned and enjoy die stasie van die nasie met die groot sensasie.

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Press on with pride and press on with purpose and appreciate what God has brought you through.

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1: For God so loved the world that he gave his only begotten Son, and whosoever believeth in him shall not perish but have everlasting life.

Jesus Culture with Rooftops, taking us to exactly 19 minutes after 6 o'clock. Before this, we had Cece Winans with a beautiful reminder of the goodness of God. Is die Here nog steeds goed as tye moeilik raak? Ja, van onze God verander nooit. Gister, vandag, vir ewig en vir altyd is God dieselfde. Selfs as ons ongetrou is, bly die Here getrou. Our God is faithful. Our God is good. Our God is who He says He is. He is the Alpha and the

The Omega, he is the beginning and the end. He is the giver of life. He is the Prince of Peace. He is the everlasting Father, the great I Am, the only triune God, God the Father, God the Son, and God the Holy Spirit, the soon and coming King, the Messiah. He is the God above all gods. He is the ruler above every other rulers. He is the Lord above every other Lord. We know him this morning as Savior. We know him as Father. We know him as Confidant. We know him as Friend. Good morning, Kavifa Land, and welcome to your Blessed Thursdays, proudly brought to you by Kavifa FM 97.2, where it all began. I greet you in no other name but in the mighty name of our triune God, God the Father, God the Son, and God the Holy Spirit. I will say this always, Kavifa Land, that my name has done nothing for you. But at the name of Jesus, we know that Natasha Hain, and I am here to remind you that you are blessed, you are chosen, you are forgiven, you are redeemed, you are justified by the blood of Jesus Christ. And don't you ever forget that you are highly favored by God at all times. It is Thursday, the 8th of October, 2026, and making it day 281 of the year, which leaves you with 84 days to tell others about Jesus Christ. Have you been a witness to others during this week, during this month, during the past couple of months? Have you been a witness of this good God that we serve? Het jy iemand vertel van hierdie goeie God? Well, that's nog tijd, 84 days to tell others about Jesus Christ. Now, God makes it clear, Kavifa Land, that we are to love him first, love others, and then point them in the direction of salvation, given only to the acceptance of Jesus Christ as Lord and Savior. You're within Johannesburg. Starting out at lows of 14 degrees, and you can expect highs of 26 degrees this afternoon. The weatherman predicts a mostly sunny day for us here in the city of gold, Johannesburg. Coming up on the Blessed Thursday edition of the Kavifa FM 97.2 Breakfast Show, well, we continue serving you a morning of praise and worship, prayer and testimonies, where we remind you that you have been gifted with a chance to be blessed, renewed and experience the grace of God in a new and more profound manner. We will lift you up in prayer, so if you have any prayer requests, well, send it to us on 079-468-5183. Our intercessors are standing by. We will also be joined by Pastor De Silva, who joins us during our second Blessed Thursday on a monthly basis to minister the good news of salvation. If you'd like Pastor De Silva to stand in agreement with you for any specific prayer request, kindly send us a text containing your prayer request to 079-468-5183. If you would like to testify about the goodness of God in the land of the living, well, I would love to hear your life-giving testimony, so feel free to share with us on 079-468-5183. This Blessed Thursday, I remind you, if you are in need of prayer, encouragement, strength, peace, covering, or you simply want to stand in agreement with the body of believers, then please join us this Blessed Thursday. This will be a space for us to come before God together, lay our burdens down, and believe in him for healing, for direction, restoration, and peace in our communities. For now, kindly join me as we thank our Heavenly Father for the gift of this new day. Let us pray.

Our Father, who art in heaven, hallowed be thy name. Thy kingdom come, thy will be done on earth as it is in heaven. Give us this day our daily bread, and forgive us our trespasses as we forgive those who trespass against us. And lead us not into temptation, but deliver us from evil. For thine is the kingdom, the power, and the glory, for ever and ever. Amen.

It has just gone 25 minutes after 6 over Lincoln Brewster with Here I Am to Worship. Let us come before the Lord and worship Him in spirit.

Spirit and in truth. Let's lay down our burdens this morning and focus our attention on the author and the finisher, the perfecter of our faith this morning. We'll also take a listen to Israel and the New Breed with "To Worship You I Live." May our lives be a life of worship, a life that reflects God in so many aspects, a lifestyle that speaks about the God that we serve. For now, here I am to worship.

0: isn't always black. It's the people in your life who want you in theirs. The one you are would do anything to see you smile and who love you no matter what. 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

Israel and the New Breed with To Worship You I Live, taking us to 41 minutes just after 6 o'clock. Before this, so we had Lincoln Brewster with Here I Am To Worship. It is very important that I remind you it is a Blessed Thursday, and as per our Blessed Thursday traditions, we call upon each and every son and daughter of the Most High God to come and testify about the goodness, the mercy, the grace, the favor of God upon your life, upon the lives of your family. Maybe this morning you want to say thank you to God for being an answer of prayer. Maybe you'd like to say thank you to God for healing. Maybe this Blessed Thursday you'd also just like to reach out and just say to the body of believers, Ho Goeie Moed. God is with us. God is for us. It is, of course, Thursday, the 8th of October 2026, and we're so blessed to be in your company. If you are tuning in for the very first time, well, this is the Blessed Thursday show hosted by myself, Natasha Haynes. So on a Blessed Thursday, we make it a point that we remind you about the many blessings that God has blessed you with. We also make it a point that we focus on what the Word of God has to say to us. So our word of encouragement will be coming up in the coming minutes, and

I also remind you that just before 7 o'clock, we have our dose of motivation, just a bit of encouragement, inspiration before you go into the rest of this unknown day. For now, it is 42 minutes just after 6 o'clock. Coffee.

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It is exactly 45 minutes after 6 o'clock. I did mention that your dose of motivation will be coming up just before the top of the hour, 7 o'clock for now. Let's get into a word of encouragement. As jy nou net ingeskakel het, welkom na jou nuwe dag. Welcome to your blessed Thursday edition of your favorite breakfast show. So this Thursday, I remind you that God has given us another opportunity to get our hearts right with him and also get our hearts right with one another. This morning I want us to talk about something that is somewhat uncomfortable, something that may challenge us, something that may convict us, because sometimes the word of God is not meant to make us comfortable, but the word of God is meant to confront us. And this morning I believe God is taking us to a portion of scripture that will speak directly to each and every one of us, asking us if we still confess that we love the Lord but refuse to love the people that God has placed around us. And I specifically chose Matthew chapter 18 this morning because Jesus speaks about something that is happening in many of our homes, our families, our churches, and even our communities. We are really struggling to love one another. Our love has grown cold. We live next door to people we don't speak to. We sit in the same church as well, holding grudges against one another. We share the same blood but haven't spoken to family members for years. We greet people in public but carry bitterness against them in our hearts. We say God bless you while secretly wishing somebody would fail. We sing about the goodness of God but we refuse to forgive one another. We confess that we love the Lord, but sometimes we hate the very people God has commanded us to love. Kavivland, and this blessed Thursday, the word of God is truly calling us back. Love God and love one another. Jesus made it very clear we are call to love God first, but our love for God cannot stop there. Jesus commanded us to love our

0: neighbor as ourselves. In other words, you cannot separate your love for God from your treatment of people. You can say, ek is lief vir God en dan skinderie van jou mede mens. You can say, jy is lief vir God, maar jy swear, jy gaan nie vergewe nie. You can say, ek is lief vir God, maar jou hart is vol haat nie. You can say, ek is lief vir God, while you have no compassion for the person suffering next to you. You cannot say, I love God, and then treat your neighbor as though they don't matter, because the same God we worship is the God who created the person sitting next to you, living next door to you, living in that street where you reside, living in that particular community, living in that vicinity, working with you in the same building. The same God who woke you up this morning woke them up too. The same God who gave you grace has given them grace as well. The same God who forgave you is asking you to learn, Kofi Philander, how to forgive others. So Matthew chapter 18 truly confronts us, and that is why it is such a powerful scripture. Jesus doesn't give us a theory about our relationships. He gives us instructions for what to do when relationships become difficult. He says in Matthew chapter 18 that if your brother or sister sins against you, go and address it. Don't allow resentment to become a permanent resident in your heart. Don't turn one offense into 10 years of bitterness. Don't allow our disagreement to destroy an entire relationship. Gaan, praat, sorteer die situasie. Praat met iemand in liefde en sê vir hulle, ek het jou optrede waardeer nie, en die is hoekom. Seek reconciliation, because it is important, Kofi Philander. God loves us, and God says that we need to love others as we love ourselves. So can we truly say we love ourselves when we cannot love others? Because the word of God says, love others as you love yourself. And also remind you that people matter to God. Ons almal is kinders van hierdie magtige God. Let me ask you something this Blessed Thursday. What has happened to our love? What has happened to love in our homes? What has happened to love between neighbors? What has happened to love between brothers and sisters? What has happened to the love that we ought to have for the people in our communities? We have become so comfortable with division. We have normalized unforgiveness. We have normalized family members not speaking to one another. En dan sê ons nie, hulle moet het self uitsorteer, maar jy sien dan, die lewe is so kort, en jy sê nie, luister, die wat julle doen is nie recht nie. Die kinders in die familie praat met mekaar, van die ouers in die familie wil nie met mekaar praat nie. Hulle dra nog ou skalos van jare toe ons nie op bore gewees het nie. And then we have normalized saying, this man had to wake us. But this morning, I want to challenge that. That's not just how you are. Jy is 'n kind van die Here. You are a child of the Most High God. And because you are a child of God, you have been called to a higher standard. You have been called to love. You have been called to forgive. You have been called to reconcile. You have been called to build. You have been called to restore. May the Lord bless you. For now, let's get into our dose of motivation, our word of encouragement. This Blessed Thursday, we will be listening to a specific teaching that Above Inspiration has prepared for our men across Kafifi land. Shortly, just saying, men, this is for you. So, as a enige man in die huis in is, maak hulle gou wakker. As hulle al reeds wakker is, laat hulle by die radio kom sit. Of as jy miskien in die kar in is nou, maak seker dat almal dit in die kar kan hoor. 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Men, this is for you.
1: The men who are in the arena today, the men who are in the blood and the mud and the dirt, and you're tired and you're sore and you're hurting and you're afraid, and you're wondering if it's worth it, I'm talking to you. You keep going. You keep going. You tried, and you are trying. You failed at some point, but you got back up, and you kept going. A man who has never been in a fight does not know what it is. is like to get hit. They don't know what that's like. A man who's never been bucked off of a horse does not know what that's like. They sit outside and they watch and they judge. But they'll never know what it's like. They'll never know how it hurts. They never know how it knocks you silly. And most times your most critical people are those who cannot actually do what you're doing. Not only can they not do it better, but they can't do it at all. And maybe they would be able, maybe they would be capable, but they don't have the courage. You men that I'm talking to, you need to remember this. Don't quit, fellas. Whatever your fight is, everybody has their fight. Don't quit. Don't quit.
2: Don't quit. Don't quit. Don't give up. Don't fall back. Don't you quit on Jesus. Don't you quit. Don't you give up. Don't you stop. Don't you lay down. Don't you throw in the towel. This thing is not over yet. The best is yet to come. Your best days are not behind you. They are still in front of you in Jesus' name. All those promises that God gave to you, all those words that were spoken over you, they are going to come to pass in Jesus' name. But don't you quit. Let me just say to you, my friends, I'm going to tell you what a lot of preachers won't tell you, but I'm going to be honest with you. You need to hang in there. You just need to be faithful. You just need to be consistent. Sometimes this stuff requires faith. Sometimes it requires perseverance. Sometimes it requires patience. Sometimes it requires trust. And that's not easy, but that's the Christian life. Faithfulness, consistency. You have any idea how much progress you'll make if you just keep showing up? Just keep showing up. Just keep being faithful. Just keep pressing forward. Just keep persevering, no matter what you feel. It's like some of you say, well, I just feel like I'm going through hell, Daniel. You don't understand. I'm going through hell. It's like Winston Churchill said, if you're going through hell, what? Keep going. The last thing you want to do is get stuck in the mud. The last thing you want to do is get stuck in hell. Keep going in Jesus' name. You're coming out and you're coming through. Just keep going. Keep being faithful. I feel like some of you just need to hear this morning. Keep going.
3: Sometimes it's not easy to show up. Sometimes it's not easy to keep trying all the time. Or to even get out of bed in the morning. And it can get really exhausting. And to find peace in knowing that as long as you keep showing up, your best really is enough. Like your best is always enough. No matter what happens in your life, your best really is enough. Every struggle, every triumph, every day that it doesn't feel like it went your way, but you just gave it your best anyway, all of those will pay off. Everything's going to pay off. Like, just keep going. Like, don't lose faith. Like, remember who you are. Remember why you're doing this.
4: I want to speak directly to the man providing for his family, and he hasn't heard thank you in a very long time. The man who's leading while he's running on empty. God sees you. The faithfulness that nobody applauds, the sacrifice that nobody notices, your presence matters more than you know. I want you to hear this. We see you. We honor you. And God has not missed one single day of your faithfulness. Men, you will never fully see the impact of what you do. The prayers you prayed, the moments you showed up when you had nothing left to give, some of those moments are still echoing in somebody's life right now. The investment that you made in a person who maybe never say thank you, that investment is growing. It's growing. That faithfulness doesn't quit just because life gets hard. Men, fathers, you'll never know all the lives that you impact. You'll never know all the stories. But someone's life is being changed through ordinary moments. From you just sitting at the table, conversations that you're having, a hand on

Don't quit. Don't stop leading. Don't stop praying. Don't stop pursuing. Don't stop fighting for your marriage. Don't stop fighting for your family. Don't stop fighting for your future. Don't stop fighting for your faith. Don't quit. Your faithfulness matters. Your prayers matters. Your presence matters. Your sacrifice matters. Your conversations matter. Your long, hard hours at work that nobody sees, it matters. The weight that you're carrying that you think nobody sees, it matters. It matters. And God sees you. He's honoring you for that. So don't quit. Don't stop. Somebody's life is different because of your presence. Somebody's future is going to be different because you stayed.

0: teaching specifically speaking to our men. The title, of course, Men, This Is For You. I encourage you to share that teaching with the men in your life. It is courtesy of Above Inspiration. 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
2: Thank you very much to Natasha Hain. This news bulletin is proudly brought to you by Ditiro Sports Management, with the news headlines at the hour 7 o'clock. Gauteng police hunt pastor after alleged rape and baby's murder. Government launches registry to curb unwanted spam calls. And Road Accident Fund says it may never clear 43 billion rand claims backlog. With the news at 7 o'clock Central African Time on Kofifi FM 97.2, I am Sipho Siroto. A warm good morning to you. The following story contains graphic details which may be disturbing to a sensitive listener, including a child. Police in Gauteng are searching for a pastor following the alleged rape of a 43-year-old woman and the murder of her 4-month-old baby near the Hennops River along the R511. The woman told police she was raped and tied up while she was with the pastor during a ritual. She escaped, raised alarm at a nearby construction site. Police later found the baby's body in a shallow grave after the pastor's 24-year-old wife led investigators to it. Here's more from the spokesperson for the South African Police Service in Gauteng, Colonel Dimakazo Nebuhulwi.
3: The police have launched a manhunt for a man following the alleged rape of a 43-year-old mother and the murder of her 4-month-old baby, whose body was discovered buried in a shallow grave on the 7th of October 2026. Preliminary information indicates that the woman had gone to Hennops River near R511 Road, accompanied by her pastor and his wife, to perform a ritual. Upon arrival, the pastor's wife reportedly remained behind with the baby while the pastor and the woman proceeded towards the river. It is alleged that the woman was subsequently raped and tied up. The victim managed to free herself and sought assistance at the nearby construction site, and a private security company was activated and the police were alerted. A multidisciplinary team comprising crime scene management, search and rescue, general detectives, FCS detectives, as well as drone operators were immediately deployed to search for the missing infant and locate the pastor.
2: Now to this next update. Police in Everton have recovered several items believed to have been stolen during a residential burglary, house robbery and carjacking. The Citibank tracing task team and K9 unit acted on information from a vehicle tracking company about a hijacked Ford panel van, leading them to a property in Everton Central. No suspects were found, but the stolen items were discovered hidden in a garage. Citibank District Commissioner Major General Nkensani Mukwevo praised the police for their swift response. Investigations are continuing. In other news, the city of Tshwane is facing criticism after security contracts covering power stations, substations and other critical sites expired on the 30th.

0: 1st of September. DA leader, including mayoral candidate Silas Brink and Chief Whip Dana Wennenberg, say the city failed to put adequate replacement measures in place, raising concerns about the theft and vandalism. The city's MMC for Community Safety, Hannes Kutsier, rejects the claims, saying interim security measures are in place, while the Tshwane Metropolis and private security companies helping protect key infrastructure while new contracts are finalized. Meanwhile, the National Consumer Commission has launched a national opt-out registry to help South Africans stop unwanted marketing calls, SMSs, and other electronic communications. Trade, Industry and Competition Minister Park Stau says the registry will require direct marketers to register and clean their marketing list every month. NCC Acting Commissioner Hadin Ratsitsisu says consumers will be able to block entire categories of marketers from contacting them once the system becomes fully operational in May 2027. The move follows a sharp rise in spam, with South Africans receiving 17.47 billion spam calls in the first 6 months of this year, while spam SMSs rose to 3.71 billion. Here's Trade, Industry and Competition Minister Park Stau speaking during a media briefing in Pretoria yesterday.
1: The National Consumer Commission has since built the system to give that right effect. Today, every South African has a signal-free, government-administered way to say no. We have just seen how it works, and it's quite simple. You register on the National Consumer Opt-out Registry through the National Consumer Commission's website.
0: Moving ahead with more news, Road Accident Fund Interim Board Chairperson Kenneth Brown says the RAF is unlikely to ever catch up with its 43 billion rand claims backlog. The fund currently has 422,477 outstanding claims, while its liabilities exceed its assets by 439.5 billion rands. Brown says the RAF has only about 4 billion rands in the bank, compared with monthly claims ready for payment of between 20 billion rands and 25 billion rands. Parliament's Transport Committee says it remains concerned about the fund's liquidity crisis. A proposed no-fault system is being considered to reduce costly litigation, while a new CEO is expected to take over next month. In your weather update this morning, starting with Johannesburg, it is currently 14 degrees Celsius and it will peak at a maximum of 27 degrees Celsius. Pretoria, it is currently 14 degrees Celsius this morning and it will peak at a maximum of 29 degrees Celsius. Cape Town, it is currently 13 degrees Celsius this morning and it will peak at a maximum of 17 degrees Celsius. Ending with Durban, it is currently 20 degrees Celsius this morning and it will peak at a maximum of 25 degrees Celsius. On the markets update, the rand to the US dollar is trading at 16 rands and 64 cents and 21 rands and 96 cents to the British pound. On the commodities markets, gold is trading at 4,132 rands and 90 cents per ounce. Platinum is trading at 1,664 rands and 72 cents per ounce. And Brent crude oil is trading at 102 rands and 37 cents a barrel. Recapping on the top stories at 7 o'clock. Gauteng police hunt pastor after alleged rape and baby's murder. Government launches a registry to curb unwanted spam calls. And the Road Accident Fund says it may never clear 43 billion rand claims backlog. If you have any local news that you would like Kofifi FM to follow up on, feel free to send us a WhatsApp to 079-468-5183. That's 079-468-5183. 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The next news update is coming up at 8 o'clock. For Kofifi FM News, I am C. Poserutu, leaving you with Natasha Hain on Kofifi Breakfast Show. 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
2: 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To vote, SMS Saha to Saha, rather 011-247-439. I repeat, SMS Saha, that is SAHA 011-247-439. Voting closes on the 20th of November 2026. SMSs cost 3 rand. Free SMSs do not apply. I remind you, one SMS is the equivalent of one vote. It has just gone 9 minutes after 7 o'clock. Welkom as jy nou net ingeskakel het. You're just in time for our morning prayer. This morning we'll be listening to a prayer by Grace Oasis, titled Steward What God Has Given You Wisely Today. So whatever God has given you, whatever God has placed within you, we need to be good stewards. It is 9 minutes after 7 o'clock.
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1: begins. Let's first take a moment to listen to God's word, and then we'll pray together. Everything you are holding today was given to you. Your time, your money, your skills, your relationships, even the years still ahead of you. None of it originated with you, and none of it belongs to you outright. Paul makes this plain in 1 Corinthians 4 verse 2. Now it is required that those who have been given a trust must prove faithful. Before we can talk about being faithful, we have to settle a more basic question. Whose is it? Scripture answers that in Psalm 24 verse 1, the earth is the Lord's, and everything in it, the world, and all who live in it. That single verse reframes everything. The house is his. The paycheck is his. The gift you are good at is his. You are not the owner. You are the one entrusted to manage it well. This is not a new idea introduced with money or ministry. It goes back to the garden. Genesis 2, verse 15 says, "The Lord God took the man and put him in the Garden of Eden to work it and take care of it." Before sin, before struggle, before there was ever a need to earn anything, Adam was already a steward. God gave him a garden that was never his to keep, only his to tend. Stewardship did not begin as a consequence of the fall. It is part of what it means to be made in God's image. Jesus tells this same truth as a story in Matthew 25. A man going on a journey called his servants and entrusted his wealth to them. Matthew 25, verses 14 to 15 says, "Again, it will be like a man going on a journey who called his servants and entrusted his wealth to them. To one he gave 5 bags of gold, to another 2 bags, and to another 1 bag, each according to his ability. Then he went on his journey." Look at the detail here. The master does not hand out the same amount to everyone. He gives according to ability. Comparison has no place in this story from the start. You were never meant to manage someone else's portion. You were given what you can carry. 2 of the servants went to work immediately. They took what they had and put it to use. When the master returned, they had doubled what they were given, and his response to both of them was the same. Matthew 25, verse 21 records it. "Well done, good and faithful servant. You have been faithful with a few things. I will put you in charge of many things. Come and share your master's happiness." Listen to that carefully. He did not say well done because they had the most. He said it because they were faithful with what they had. The reward for faithfulness was never a bigger house or a louder name. It was more responsibility and a deeper share in the master's joy. Then there is the third servant. He kept the money safe. He simply dug a hole and buried it, untouched, unused. When the master asked for an account, listen to his excuse in Matthew 25, verses 24 to 25. Then the man who had received 1 bag of gold came. "Master," he said, "I knew that you are a hard man, harvesting where you have not sown and gathering where you have not scattered seed. So I was afraid and went out and hid your gold in the ground. See, here is what belongs to you." Fear was the root. He did not believe the master would be pleased with him, no matter what he did. So he chose to do nothing at all. The master's response was sharp. Matthew 25 verses 26 to 27 says, "His master replied, 'You wicked, lazy servant. So you knew that I harvest where I have not sown and gather where I have not scattered seed? Well then, you should have put my money on deposit with the bankers, so that when I returned, I would have received it back with interest. The problem was never the size of the gift. One bag of gold was still a fortune. The problem was that fear convinced him to do nothing with what he had. That is the real danger for many of us today. The ability and the resources are usually already there. It is fear, comparison, or plain neglect that talks us into burying them anyway. Maybe what God gave you does not look like what He gave someone else. Maybe your gift is quieter, your finances are tighter, your influence is smaller than you would like. None of that changes the assignment. Luke 16, verse 10 says, "Whoever can be trusted with very little can also be trusted with much, and whoever is dishonest with very little will also be dishonest with much." Faithfulness is not proven in the big moment you are waiting for. It is proven today in the small, unimpressive place you are standing in right now. So what has God actually put in your hands? Maybe it is a skill you have dismissed as ordinary. Maybe it is time you have been spending without direction. Maybe it is money you have managed carelessly, or a relationship you have neglected because investing in it costs you something. Whatever it is, today is the day to stop burying it. Being a good steward is not about impressing God with results he could produce on his own. It is about trust. It is about proving, in small daily choices, that you understand none of this actually belongs to you. When you manage your time with care, when you use your gift instead of hiding it, when you handle money honestly, you are living out exactly what Paul described, a person who has been given a trust and is proving faithful with it. The Master is still watching, and he is still coming back to settle accounts one day. The question today is not how much you were given compared to someone else. It is what you are doing with what is already yours to manage. Let's pray together. Heavenly Father, thank you for this word today. Thank you for slowing me down long enough to ask what I am actually doing with what you have placed in my hands. Lord, I know there are things you have given me that I haven't handled well. I've let time slip by without purpose, spending it on things that didn't help me or anyone else. The gifts you put in me have gone unused because I thought they didn't matter. I've spent money without thinking, acting on impulse instead of with intention. I've let relationships drift because it felt easier not to invest in them. Please forgive me for not taking care of what is yours. I also admit that fear has influenced me more than I want to admit. Like the servant who buried his gift, I've avoided using what you gave me because I was afraid to fail, afraid of being misunderstood, and afraid that what I have isn't enough. Please take that fear away, Lord. Give me clear eyes to see what is actually mine to manage right now, the specific portion you have placed in my hands today, rather than the portion I wish I had, or the one someone else was given. Let me stop overlooking it because it looks small or ordinary. A skill I have dismissed, a season I have wasted, an opportunity sitting untouched because I assumed it was not worth my time. Help me see all of it the way you see it. Teach me what it means to be faithful in little. I do not want to keep waiting for a bigger platform, a bigger paycheck, or a bigger audience before I start taking my responsibilities seriously. Help me manage what is in front of me right now with the same seriousness I would bring to something enormous. Let my discipline, with small things become the proof of what I can be trusted with later. Sharpen my wisdom, Lord, for the practical parts of this. I want my days to have direction instead of drifting past me unplanned. I want my finances handled with honesty and restraint instead of carelessness. Give me the courage to put my gifts to work where they can actually serve someone, instead of keeping them to myself out of shyness or self-doubt. And where I have influence, however small, let me use it to build people up, rather than waste it on things that do not matter. I also bring my body and my strength before you, because even these are on loan and not owned outright. Forgive me for the nights I have stolen from rest, the health I have neglected, and the energy I have spent carelessly on things that leave me depleted for what actually matters. Teach me to care for my body the way a steward cares for something valuable that belongs to someone else, tending it with attention and respect rather than neglect or excess. Guard my mind as well, Lord, because even my attention is something I am meant to steward. So much of it leaks away on things that build nothing, screens I scroll without purpose, worries I rehearse without handing them to you, thoughts I let run wherever they please. Help me bring my attention back under your direction. Let me spend it on what actually matters, on people, on your word, on the work you have set before me, rather than letting it drain out on things I will not even remember tomorrow. Lord, keep me from measuring my portion against anyone else's. Comparison has cost me before. I have looked at what others were given and either envied it or used it as an excuse to do less with my own. Free me from that. You did not give me someone else's assignment. You gave me mine, sized exactly to what I can carry. Help me be content managing what you entrusted to me, instead of resenting what you did not give me. Father, let this stewardship reach beyond myself. What you have given me was never meant to end with me. Help me use my time, my resources, and my gifts in ways that serve the people around me, not just my own comfort. I want generosity to come naturally to me, instead of feeling like something I have to push myself to do, where I can lighten someone else's load with what you have placed in my hands. Give me the willingness to do it without hesitation, and where I have held back out of a fear of running short myself, correct that in me too. Protect me also from the opposite mistake, working hard at the wrong things while ignoring what actually matters to you. Order my priorities, Lord, so that what I pour my strength into today reflects what you value, not just what feels productive or impressive to others. From today, I choose to stop burying what you have given me. I choose to work with it, invest it, and use it for your purposes, rather than let fear or comparison keep it hidden any longer. Whatever is small in my hand right now, I place it before you and ask you to multiply it as I put it to use. I believe you are already preparing greater responsibility for the one who is faithful with what is already in hand, and I want to be found faithful when that day comes. Thank you, Father, for your patience with me. Thank you for trusting me with what you have given, even after every time I have managed it poorly. I receive this moment as a fresh start. In Jesus' name, amen.
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Crystal Choir with You're My Everything, taking us to exactly 36 minutes after 7 o'clock. Before this, we had our morning prayer titled Steward What God Has Given You Wisely. Are you able to steward what God has blessed you with? The skills God has given you, the finances God has given you, the home that God has given you, the car that God has given you, the different abilities that God has given you. Are you stewarding it wisely? We need to be good stewards as the children of God. Of course, at the top of the hour, 7 o'clock, we're at Sipho Siroto with our first news bulletin of the morning, making mention of the stories that you need to be aware of. He will be back at the top of the hour, 8 o'clock, with our second news bulletin, informing you about what is happening in and around your local community. If you missed out on our word of encouragement, well, this morning we chose to focus on Matthew chapter 18, a chapter that speaks deeply about how we are to relate to one another. Now, Jesus says in Matthew chapter 18, verse 15, if your brother or sister sins, go and point out their fault just between the two of you. Notice what Jesus says, go. He does not tell us to gossip about the person. He does not tell us to broadcast the offense. He does not tell us to recruit everybody else to take our side. He tells us to go to them. There is something powerful about that instruction, because Jesus is showing us, Kavivilana, that relationships matter to God. Reconciliation matters to God. Peace matters to God. The restoration of relationships matters to God. Sometimes we are so quick to walk away from people, but Jesus teaches us to seek reconciliation first. And this is where the word of God begins to then, I would say, convict us. What has happened to our love? What has happened in our homes when husbands and wives can live under the same roof but refuse to speak to one another? What has happened when brothers and sisters carry resentment for years? What has happened when neighbors live next to each other but behave as though they are enemies? Kom ons bring het nader aan die huis, jou buurvrou se kind het afgesterwe en jy wil nie praat met jou buurvrou nie, en nou het die kind afgesterwe en jy sê vir jouself, ek gaan nie daar nie van, ek 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What has happened to our love for one another? How is it that we have become so comfortable with the division among our people, comfortable with bitterness, comfortable with not greeting one another, comfortable with walking past someone as if they don't even exist? Now, Jesus makes our responsibility clear in Matthew chapter 22, verse 37 to 39. When asked about the greatest commandment, Jesus says that we are to love the Lord our God with all our heart, soul, and mind. And then he says, love your neighbor as yourself. Notice that Jesus connects these two commandments. We love God first, but our love for God must overflow into the way we treat people. We cannot separate our relationship from our relationship with those around us. We cannot separate our relationship with God from our relationship with those around us, because God is saying that we need to love him first, love others as we love ourselves. We cannot say that we love God while deliberately hating one another, by deliberately choosing to not forgive someone, by deliberately being bitter towards someone. The person you cannot stand is still someone that was created by God. Whether you agree or disagree with me, the person who offended you is still someone God loves. The person you have written off is still someone who matters to God. And I am having this conversation with you, Kavivilana, because it's something that has been heavy on my heart. I attended a memorial last night, and it was so sad just to realize that we are living in perilous times, but we cannot lose our faith in God. We cannot lose or allow the enemy to rob us of our hope. Now more than ever, God is calling us
together, to unite in our heart, to unite in our moments of grief, to be there for one another, compassionate one to another, loving one another, caring for one another. The Bible reminds us in 1 John chapter 4 verse 20, whoever claims to love God yet hates a brother or sister is a what? A liar. Now, that is baie sterk woorde. They are uncomfortable words, but sometimes we need scripture to make us uncomfortable enough to change. We cannot simply confess our love for God with our mouths while our hearts are filled with hatred toward people. And I speak from a space and place where I have also, faced similar situations where I had to make a choice. This person has hurt me. How am I going to react? Am I going to harbor unforgiveness within me? Am I going to harbor bitterness within me? And I'm not speaking about one person. I know many of us have been hurt several times by the same person, several times by family, friends, colleagues. And this morning, God is asking us to forgive, to let go, and to love, more importantly. So we cannot simply confess our love for God with our mouths while our hearts are filled with hatred toward people. We cannot worship God on Sunday and spend Monday destroying somebody's character. We cannot pray for God's blessings while refusing to extend grace to those who have hurt us. Our faith must be visible in the way we live with one another. And that is why I firmly believe that worship is a lifestyle. Worship is not us raising our hands and singing in church on a Sunday. Worship shows up in how we treat others. Worship shows up in our conduct. Worship shows up in how we address other people, love other people, are nurturers of other people. That is our true worship. I believe that Matthew chapter 18 is so important for us this Blessed Thursday. Jesus is teaching us that before we go into the world proclaiming the goodness of God, we must learn how to live in community with one another. And I know many of us, we cannot stand conflict. Ons hou nie daarvan om te baklei of om te squeal met mekaar nie, but before God sends us, he wants to work on what is happening within us. So today, if you are, not in good relations with your husband, good relations with your children, with a neighbor, with a friend, with a colleague, wat daarmee means, sê, kan ons praat, maak daar die oproep en sê, weet jy wat, ek is jammer. 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Dink daaraan. 44 minute net na 7, we are waiting for Pastor De Silva. He is the man chosen to come and bring the word of God. I remind you this morning that many are called, but few are chosen. So hy was gekies om hy voor te bring vanochtend. So ons wacht maar vir hom om daar refeer. While we wait for Pastor De Silva to grace us with his presence, let's listen to Ntokozo Mbambo's Let Your Living Waters, and may the living waters of the Lord just begin to flow in our lives, over our lives, into our communities, over our communities, into South Africa, over South Africa, into the world, over the world, in the mighty name of Jesus.

0: It is 15 minutes after 7 o'clock, 10 minutes before the top of the hour, 8 o'clock. All right, we are still waiting for Pastor De Silva to come and serve the Word of God. But while we wait, let's read some of your interactions. Good morning to Auntie Marjorie, tuning in from Sophia Town, saying here, good morning and happy Thursday. May today bring you closer to your dreams, fill your heart with gratitude, and remind you that God's plan is always greater than your worries. Thank you very, very much to Auntie Marjorie for sharing that word of inspiration this morning with us. May the Lord richly bless you. I want to stem nota is so fun until let me we unleister fun of Eldorado Park. Kom ons luister wat het sy te sê op hierdie heilige oomblik.
1: Good morning. Amen. For it on the status. Amen. Yes, so true. Net a heel mag ik mijn gebieden al. 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
0: Amen. 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Dis 8 minute net voor 8 uur. Ons gaan vir Pastor De Silva die geleentheid gee om jou te groet. Hy het gekom, hy is hier so. Laat ons om die geleentheid gee om in te kom. This morning, this blessed Thursday, we welcome back Pastor De Silva. He, of course, joins us on the second blessed Thursday of the month to bring the Word of God. Now, the Word of God reminds us in Hebrews chapter 4, verse 12, that the Word of God is living and active, sharper than any two-edged sword. It pierces deeply, brings correction, reveals the condition of our hearts, and ultimately brings transformation and life. We are also reminded in Romans chapter 10, verse 15, how beautiful are the feet of those who bring good news. What a privilege it is to hear the good news of God unto salvation, the message of hope, grace, truth, and eternal life through Jesus Christ. Today we honor God again anew for this opportunity to listen to his word. So as Pastor De Silva ministers the word, let us prepare our hearts with faith and expectation. May we not only hear the word but receive it, believe it, and also allow it, more importantly, to take deep root within us. May the Holy Spirit speak through Pastor De Silva with power and anointing, and may the word of God bring encouragement to the weary, correction to those who need it, hope to those who are seeking, and salvation to every heart that receives it. Kavifilanda, let us welcome back Pastor De Silva. We are blessed to have you with us again. Biki laat. Maar laat die werk van die Here aangaan. Amen.
2: Halleluja, halleluja. Baie dankie, Natasha. Ja, die treffie was net bekeerd. Of, ja, weet die, Petrol is op by die kare blij op die pad. Weet die, lyk of het meer geword vanoggend op die pad. But that being said, thank you once again. And for me to be here, it's an honor and it's a privilege for me to be here. Thank you, Natasha, for having me, especially on a blessed Thursday, one of the days on radio that you're really looking forward to, because, you know, it's a blessed Thursday and you're going to minister into the hearts of the people. This morning, you know, I just want to read a very, very familiar passage of Scripture. There's actually two passages of Scripture that I want to read, but I want to start off with the one, you know, that the Lord has given unto us, and this is something that we really need to take to heart. If you meditated on the prophet of Isaiah, and then you will understand where the Lord is taking us to, because just when you are done with Isaiah, you know, the prophet that comes after that also comes and gives us a very, very profound understanding of who we are and where we are. But I want to read Isaiah 66 as the prophet ends off, you know, what the Lord has given unto him. And it's such a powerful, powerful message that the Lord is leaving with him and telling him, this is what I want you to tell my people. He says, this is what the Lord says. Heaven is my throne, and the earth is my footstool. Could you build me a temple as good as that? Could you build me such a resting place? My hands have made both heaven and earth. They and everything in them are mine. Listen to what he says. They and everything in them are mine. I, the Lord, have spoken. I will bless those who humble
3: with humble and contrite hearts, who tremble at my word. I'm just going to stop there. Listen to what the word of the Lord says. You know, he says that I, the Lord, have spoken. I will bless those who have humble and contrite hearts, who tremble at my word. So this is the thing that we need to understand, people. How do we accept the word of the Lord? What is the word of the Lord unto us? Because now, you know, the most powerful and the most profound word that actually came to us is the book of John, chapter 1. It says, in the beginning was the Word, and the Word was with God, and the Word was God. As you read further on, it says, and the Word became flesh and dwelt amongst us. Wow. You know, when I look at it, I said, the Word became flesh and dwelt amongst us. That Word that became flesh is the Word that went to the cross, that laid down his life and took upon himself every disease and sickness that was due unto us. And he left it at the cross, raised in power. And that same Word was then given unto us. And that Word is within us. So now this is the power that the prophet Isaiah is saying. He says that the Lord have spoken. You read, as I say, you read in the Old Testament when they read that and they said, the Lord has spoken. This is the declaration of the Lord. The people fell face down. And what are we doing with the word of God? I think we have come to that place where the word of the Lord is just another word. You are taking the word of men more seriously than God's word. When men makes promises unto you, then you want to keep men responsible and you want to keep the men, you know, you become so dependent on men that when men fail you, then you say, ek het geweet ek moet hom nie vertrou nie. Maar die woord van die Here, ons gaan na die Here toe en ons vat die woord van die Here en ons hoop dat gaan waar word. We want to treat God's word, you know, as some kind of lottery. Playing and hoping. But the word of the Lord has been spoken. We are such a privileged generation, people, to have God's spoken word written and given unto us in the form of a Bible. What are you doing with God's word? How do you treat God's word? How do you, you know, your life will actually show how you treat God's word. Because when you are in God's word, you will live your life according to the word and the will of God. We are not superhuman beings. We are only righteous in God, in Christ Jesus. We are the righteousness of God in Christ Jesus. So our righteousness is in Christ. We will fail, we will fall. But when we are in God and in Christ, we stand before the Father blameless and without fault. Because this is the word that I'm coming to give to you. You know, there's a passage of scripture that the Apostle Paul, I'm going to read it when we come back. He says that I press towards the mark of the high calling. He says, I forget everything, you know, I'm looking forward. Why is the Apostle Paul writing that unto us? You must go and read the whole chapter so that you may understand. Paul is coming to say,

0: one-year Bible where I am in the 8th and today it is, well, wat is die dag vandaag? Vandaag is die 10e dag, nee? De 8e dag. Is die 8e dag vandaag. So in my Bible in die 8e dag vandaag is ek in die boek van Jeremiah. So the one-year Bible, I am in the book of Jeremiah. So I'm going through the Bible with the one-year Bible. I'm in the book of Jeremiah now. And then I'm going to finish the Bible when I'm coming to the end of the year. When I finish my one-year Bible, then I've already meditated upon the whole Word of God. So get yourself a one-year Bible. I encourage you to get yourself a one-year Bible. And then you will see what the Word of the Lord is speaking to you. I will come back right after this.
1: Die opinies en opmerkings deur luisteraars is nie noodwendig die van die radiostasie nie. Die radiostasie kan nie verantwoordelik gehou word vir enige opmerkings deur ons luisteraars nie.
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4: Thank you very much to Natasha Hain. This news bulletin is proudly brought to you by Ditiro Sports Management with the news headlines at the hour 8 o'clock. Gauteng Department of Health acknowledges medicine supply challenges. Police recover stolen property linked to multiple cases in Everton. And Ntuli rejects a claim that Mkhunu solicited bribes from Kate Matlala. With the news at 8 o'clock Central African Time on Kofifi FM 97.2, I am Sipho Siroto. Good morning. The Gauteng Health Department says some public health facilities are experiencing medicine supply challenges due to supplier delays, changes in contracts and broader pharmaceutical supply chain pressures. Spokesperson Steve Mabona says the department is monitoring stock levels and can source medicines from alternative suppliers, rotate lock stock between facilities and provide clinically approved alternatives where necessary. Mabona says the department is working with national government and suppliers to minimize shortages and prevent interruptions to patients' treatment. Now to this next update. A pedestrian road safety campaign has been held in Soweto to promote safer roads, particularly for school children. The program included safety awareness engagements at the Pennyville pedestrian risk area at Leratong and Zithathelele Primary School. PATCO spokesperson Lelindo Kuhlekulu says learners were taught safe road crossing practices, pedestrian awareness, and responsible behavior when using public transport. PATCO and other stakeholders also handed over scholar patrol equipment to both schools to help learners safely cross busy roads. In other news, police in Everton have recovered several items believed to have been stolen during a residential burglary, house robbery and carjacking. The Citibank Tech Tracing Task Team and K9 unit acted on information from a vehicle tracking company about a hijacked Ford panel van, leading them to a garage. Or rather leading them to a property in Everton. No suspects were found, but the stolen items were discovered hidden in a garage. Citibank District Commissioner Major General Nkensani Mukwebo praised the police for their swift response. Investigations are continuing. Meanwhile, ANC Chief Whip Mdumiseni Ntuli has rejected an EFF submission that Police Minister Senzo Mkhunu solicited bribes from alleged criminal kingpin Vusimuzi Kate Matlala. The EFF made the claim during deliberations on the ad hoc committee's draft report into criminality and political interference in the justice system. Ntuli says the evidence presented does not justify such a finding, although he acknowledges concerns about the alleged excess and influence over police affairs. Here's ANC Chief Whip Mdumiseni Ntuli.
5: Because after having listened to what the Honorable Skosana is saying, the example he has made about the role of Mkhotsi in the circulation of the directive from the minister by the minister, I still cannot agree that role in itself essentially justified that we should agree as a committee that he therefore has an extraordinary access

0: influence to the work of the police or the work of the minister. I think that explains everything. It does not, in my own view, adequately convince me to share the same perspective.
1: Moving ahead with more news, the National Consumer Commission has launched a national opt-out registry to help South Africans stop unwanted marketing calls, SMSs and other electronic communications. Trade, Industry and Competition Minister Park Tau says the registry will require direct marketers to register and clean their marketing list every month. NCC Acting Commissioner Hardin Ratsisusu says consumers will be able to block entire categories of marketers from contacting them once the system becomes fully operational in May 2027. The move follows a sharp rise in spam, with South Africans receiving 17.47 billion spam calls in the first 6 months of this year, while spam SMSs rose to 3.71 billion. Here's the Trade, Industry and Competition Minister Park Tau speaking during a media briefing in Pretoria yesterday.
2: The National Consumer Commission has since built the system to give that right effect. Today, every South African has a signal-free, government-administered way to say no. We have just seen how it works, and it's quite simple. You register on the National Consumer Opt-out Registry through the National Consumer Commission's website.
1: In your weather update, starting with Johannesburg this morning, it is currently 14 degrees Celsius and it will peak at a maximum of 27 degrees Celsius. Pretoria, it is currently 14 degrees Celsius and it will peak at a maximum of 29 degrees Celsius. Cape Town, it is currently 13 degrees Celsius and it will peak at a maximum of 17 degrees Celsius. And ending with Durban, it is currently 20 degrees Celsius and it will peak at a maximum of 25 degrees Celsius. On the markets update, the rand to the US dollar is trading at 16 rands and 64 cents and 21 rands and 96 cents to the British pound. On the commodities markets, gold is trading at 4,124 rands and 24 cents per ounce. Platinum is trading at 1,658 rands and 75 cents per ounce. And Brent crude oil is trading at 102 rands and 64 cents a barrel. Recapping on the top stories at 8 o'clock. Gauteng Health Department acknowledges medicine supply challenges. Government launches registry to curb unwanted spam calls. And Ntuli rejects a claim that Mkhunu solicited bribes from Kate Matlala. If you have any local news that you would like Kofifi FM to follow up on, feel free to send us a WhatsApp to 079-468-5183. That's 079-468-5183. The next news update is coming up at 9 o'clock. For Kofifi FM News, I am C. Poserutu, leaving you with Natasha Haine on the Kofifi Breakfast Show. 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
4: It has just gone 7 minutes after 8 o'clock. Thank you to Sipho Siroto for providing us with our second news bulletin of the morning. He'll be back at the top of the hour, 9 a.m., to then give us further details with regards to what is cooking and brewing in the local and national news spot. We are going to hand back over to Pastor Christopher De Silva to then continue with this morning's sermon. But just before we do that, I remind you this blessed Thursday that, our very own James Tilo from Kofifi FM 97.2 has been nominated for the 8th annual South African Heroes Awards 2026 for Community Journalist of the Year, honoring journalists who tell real community stories. To vote, SMS SAHA, that is SAHA 011 to 47439. I repeat, SMS SAHA 011 to 47439. Voting closes on the 20th of November 2026. SMSs cost 3 rand. Free SMSs do not apply. One SMS is one vote. It is exactly 8 minutes after 8 a.m. Thank you, Pastor De Silva. You may continue.
5: Hallelujah, hallelujah. Thank you, Natasha, and thank you for everyone that is tuned in this morning once again. My greeting coming at matchless, all majestic and powerful name of our Lord and Savior Jesus Christ. Amen. I read from the word of the Lord out of Isaiah 66, verse 1. And 2 says, this is why the Lord says, heaven is my throne and the earth is my footstool. Could you build me a temple as good as that? Can you build me such a resting place? My hands have made both heaven and earth. They and everything in them are mine. I, the Lord, have spoken. I, the Lord, have spoken that everything in the heaven and the earth belongs to the Lord, and the Lord have spoken. And the Lord says, I will bless those who have humble and contrite hearts, who tremble at my word, who tremble at my word. And I just want to read this passage of scripture for you, that you may understand where I am going with this, Coffee Philand. I'm going to read out of Philippians chapter 3. I want to read the passage so that you may understand what the writer is saying unto us. He says that, whatever happens, my dear brothers and sisters, rejoice in the Lord. I never get tired of telling you these things, and I do it to safeguard your faith. Watch out for those dogs, those people who do evil, those mutilators who say you must be circumcised to be saved. For we worship by the Spirit of God are the ones who are truly circumcised. We rely on what God, what Christ Jesus has done for us. We put no confidence in human effort. Though I could have confidence in my own effort, if anyone could indeed, if others have reason for confidence in their own efforts, I have even more. I was circumcised when I was 8 days old. I am a pure-blooded citizen of Israel, a member of the tribe of Benjamin, a real Hebrew if ever there was one. I was a member of the Pharisees who demand the strictest obedience to the Jewish law. I was so zealous that I harshly persecuted the church, and as for righteousness, I obeyed the law without fault. I once thought that these things were valuable, but now I consider them worthless because of what Christ has done. Listen to what he says. I consider them worthless because of what Christ has done. Christ is the Word. Yes, everything else is worthless when compared with the infinite value of knowing Christ, Jesus my Lord. For his sake, I have discarded everything else, counting it all as garbage, so that I could gain Christ. I become one with him. I no longer count my own righteousness through obeying the law. Rather, I become righteous through faith in Christ. For God's way of making us right with himself depends on faith. I want to know Christ and experience the mighty power that raised him from the dead. I want to suffer with him, sharing in his death, so that one way or another I will experience the resurrection from the dead. I don't mean to say that I have already achieved these things, so I have already reached perfection, or that I have already reached perfection, but I press on to possess that perfection which Christ Jesus first possessed me. No, dear brothers and sisters, I have not achieved it, but I focus on this one thing, forgetting the past and looking forward to what lies ahead. Listen to what it says. I want you to underline that part. Forgetting the past and looking forward to what lies ahead. I press on to reach the end of the race and receive the heavenly prize for which God, through Christ Jesus, is calling us. Let us who are spiritually mature agree on these things. If you disagree on some point, I believe God will make it plain to you. But we must hold on to the progress we have already made. We must hold on to the progress we have already made. Dear brothers and sisters, pattern your lives after mine and learn from those who follow our example. So the apostle tells us this. When you press toward that mark, you must forget your past. You must forget everything that you have lived off or lived on before. You must live to reach that goal, which is in Christ Jesus. So Christ Jesus is our reward. So this is what the prophet came to tell us long ago. He says that how you treat God's word, it is how God will bless you. So how you treat God's word is the direction that the Lord will take you in. Paul writes it, he says unto us, that the righteousness is no more by obeying certain things. It is faith in Christ Jesus. So we want to come and do things our way, except according to the word and the will of God. The word of the Lord is the will of the Lord. There's no other will of the Lord but his word. So the word of God teaches us. I love to go back to the Old Testament people, because the Old Testament gives me guidelines. It gives me direction. It shows me the mistakes that men and great women have made by not obeying the Lord. Do you know why Israel was in a problem? Why Israel was sent into exile? It is not because God didn't love them. It is because they began to serve foreign gods. It is because they took their hearts and they then, as the word of the Lord says, they prostituted themselves with foreign gods. Things that their hands carved, they then said, this is who brought us out of the land of Egypt. So now the word of the Lord comes unto us here in the new dispensation and tells us the only thing that you need to do is to have faith in Christ. Believe in what Christ Jesus has done. Believe in what the Father has done through His Son, the Lord, our Lord and Savior Jesus Christ. This is the word that became flesh. Our Lord and Savior Jesus Christ is God's word. And the word of the Lord says, how are you treating my word? What are you doing with my word? This morning, people, your blessing depends on how you treat God's word, because He says that I will bless those with a humble and contrite heart. So when you humble yourself in the presence of the Lord and you give yourself over to the Lord is going to give you direction. The direction that the Lord wants you to take is to believe in His Son. That is the only direction that the Lord wants you to take, is to believe in His Son. You know, this morning, I was so glad. You know, I am actually so glad this morning as I came and the Lord just revealed things to me as I was just coming to the studio and just worshiping the Lord while I was driving over to the studio. You know, the Lord just dropped it in my spirit and says, you have everything in me. And that is more than enough for me, people. He said to me, everything that you need is in me, my son. And I said, thank you, Lord. I just said, thank you, Lord, because so many times, people, we wander away from God's word. We look at the things of this world and our desire, you know, becomes the things. It is no more the God of the things. It is the desire that we want God to give us. Every time we go to the Lord, is Lord, I want, Lord, give. But we do not go to the Lord because of who the Lord is. How you treat God is how you treat the Word. What you do with God's Word shows how you treat the Father. I love God's Word, and God's Word unto me, it is a lamp unto my feet. It gives me direction. It is the sustainer and the sustenance and substance of my life. Every day, I need to spend time in God's Word. I make time, people, for God's Word. You have to make time for God's Word, especially, people, even if it is in the evening hour before you go to bed. Make sure that you take few scriptures and you place it within your heart. Few scriptures, even if it's going to be a chapter or two chapters out of the book, just read the chapters, meditate upon the chapters. Don't be in a hurry. Don't go through it like it's a novel or anything else. Meditate upon the scripture. Read the scripture. Let it saturate your heart so that the Lord will bring revelation unto you. You know, when I read the word of Isaiah 66, when I ended off, I realized and I said, yes, Lord. So many times we forget your word. And we forget who you are because you are your word. How you treat the word is how you treat the Father. How you treat God's word is how you treat the Lord Jesus Christ. You cannot say you love the Lord, but you neglect His word. What relationship will you have with someone if you do not know that person? The only way you will know the Lord Jesus Christ is through the word. The only way you will start to have a relationship with the Holy Spirit is through the Word, because the Holy Spirit is the revealed Word of God. The Holy Spirit brings revelation unto us, because the Lord Jesus Christ made it clear. He says, I will send Him, the one that will come and teach you, the one that will be your advocate, the one that will comfort you, the one that will strengthen you, the one that will lead you, the one that will be a friend, the one that will stick it closer than a brother. So this is the one that I will send to you, and He's the one that will live within you. He's the one that will give you direction. Everything that the Father gives unto me, I will then give it to Him, and He will reveal my heart, the Father's heart, and my heart, He will reveal it unto you. The Holy Spirit can only reveal the Father's heart unto you when you treat the Word of God with utmost reverence. You have to revere God's word, because God's word needs to be revered. Because listen to what the word of the Lord tells us and how the apostle, the prophet writes it unto us. Listen to how the prophet writes it unto us. He says, I will bless them with humble and contrite hearts, who tremble at my word. Who tremble at my word. So we do not tremble at God's word anymore, because ek dink ons is geoorpreek, né? Ons het die woord van die Here so gewoon geraak. As mense preek en sê, ek ken die. As man net hy wat weer kom preek. Ach, ek ken die woord van die Here. We treat God's word like it is just, you know, word from anyone. But you want to treat the word of men, you know, with such as the word of the Lord comes to us, you know, you tremble rather at the word of men. You tremble at the word of men, because when men tell you something or men make a threat unto you, dan vrees jy and say, yo, hoor wat het hy gesê, wat gaan hy doen? But you do not treat the word of God with such reverence. You take God's word and you revere God's word. Men can do nothing unto you, people. There's nothing that men can do unto you. It's only him that can destroy both a body and soul and cast both of them into the hellfire. But what I want you to understand this morning is that we need to treat God's word with total and utmost reverence. Revere God's word, because God's word is God. Ons moet die woord van die Here vat, en ek weet almal daar buitenkant vandag, daar waar jy sit, jy het 'n Bybel. Wat maak jy met die Bybel? Dit sê vir my, wat dink jy van die Here? That tells me what you think about God and what you think about His word. Because when last did you open the Bible or just meditate upon the word of God? Or is the word of God only a Sunday thing for you? As het maar net een zondag dan nee, ons aan my keer toe gaan, die pastoor is daar om te preek vir ons. Die pastoor is daar om vir ons die woord te gee. Ons nodig nie die woord van die Here deur die week nie. Ons nodig nie die woord van die Here in die lewe, in ons lewe. Dit is nie vir ons nie. Dit is vir die pastoor om te study. Dit is vir die pastoor om die Bybel te ken, sodat die pastoor die woord vir ons kan bring en vir ons openbaring gee in die woord en deur die woord van die Here. No, it's not that. You need to know that when people are coming, you will be able to have a spirit of discernment that this is God's word. Because we'll listen to what Paul writes. He says that there will come ravenous wolves. He said there's people that will come in that will want to take you away from the truth, that will preach a different gospel. And even that the Lord Jesus Christ also makes it clear. He says that anyone that wants to come and preach a different gospel unto you, except the one that we have preached unto you, let that person be accursed. So how will you know that person is speaking a curse if you do not know the word of the Lord? So anyone can come and preach into your life and you will accept it. But if you know the word of God, you will discern that this is not the message from the Lord and you will not accept that word. So you need to study God's word. You need to find yourself in God's word, because this is the relationship that I long for, as Paul writes in the book of Philippians. I want you to go and read it. He says, I want to know him so that I may also experience the resurrection of the dead. I want to know him in his suffering. People today don't want to experience the suffering of the Lord. They just want the blessing of the Lord and the good things of the Lord. They don't want to go through the hard times and the trials and the tribulations, because they feel that everyone that has preached unto them told them that when you come to the Lord Jesus Christ, alles gaan goed is vir jou. Hulle jou nie vertel van die swaar kry nie, né? 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So when you come to the Lord, you must be ready, you know, to even bore the scars of the Lord Jesus Christ. Jy moet weet om te sê, jy moet het kan aanvaar, want sommige tye raak ons kwaad, dan gaan ons in die vlees in, en dan kom die woord van die Here op, en sê die woord van die Here, bless those who curse you, love your enemies, pray for those who despitefully use you, en sê, Here, nee man, ek kan nie die mense die, Here, die mense dit, but wat sê die woord van die Here, love your enemies, bless those who curse you, pray for those who despitefully use you, en dan sê jy om te sê, ek kan het nie doen die Here, maar dan sê die Here, dis my woord. If they smack you on the cheek, give the other one. If they take your coat, give them your cloak as well. So die Here sê vir jou al hierdie dinge. As die dinge met jou gebeur, gaan jy nog vashou aan die Here. Because remember when the disciples came back, and this is the beautiful part, they all reported unto the Lord. 84 of them. There was 84 disciples, people, if you understand the word of the Lord. They came back and they were sent out two by two. And they came back and they reported what the word, what they did in the name of the Lord Jesus Christ. But when the Lord Jesus Christ gave them a teaching of saying, you must drink of my blood, you must eat of my flesh, and to kan hulle dit nie verstaan nie. And the 72 left. There was 72 that left. And then Jesus asked the others, do you want to leave as well? Peter replied, he said, Lord, where will we go? Listen to how Peter answered. Here, thank you for your word. Ek is glad excited om dit vir julle nou te gee. Listen to what Peter said to the Lord Jesus Christ. Where can we go, Lord? Because you have the words of life. Yeah. Where will we go to, Lord? Because you have the words of life. Moet net nie die Here dien, mense, want jy soek iets van die Here af nie. Dien die Here vir wie die Here is. Ga na die Here toe, omdat jy lief is vir die Here. Die liefde van die Here ontferm jou vanoggend. En gaan terug na die Here toe. We all have to go back to the Lord. Myself and all of us have to go and repent and say, forgive us, Lord. Because so many times we came with our own desires, not your desire. We came with our own heart's desires and not your desire, Lord. Your desire is that we shall live in you and you live in us. We came with our own mindsets, Lord. Forgive us. But thank you, Lord, that we know that we're already forgiven. And teach us now, Lord, and lead us, and let the Holy Spirit come into our hearts and guide us and direct us into your path, that we will follow you, Lord, and not our own ways. Because ons weet mos, ons wil ons eie dinge doen, hè? But die Here is altyd daar, of vir ons het sê, man, vrou van die Here, dis die pad wat ek wil vir jou vat. And be very careful when you ask of the Lord to guide you and to direct you. Because when that come, dan gaan jy seker sê, wat ek glo nie dis van die Here af nie. The Lord will keep you there in the uncomfortable places for you to find your faith being tested. And the Lord is going to do it because in this time, people, we are going to make ready. We are going to get persecuted. We are going to get slandered because we believe in the Lord Jesus Christ. And in other countries, you see it's already happening. Where people that have Bibles have been persecuted. People that are preaching on the streets are persecuted. You cannot even go out and mention the name of the Lord Jesus Christ. Ons kan nog gaan openlig hou. We can still have crusades. In other countries, it is not even allowed anymore. So do not let your freedom in Christ Jesus become something that you don't value. Jesus Christ laid his life down for you and me. It is time that we should come back to the heart of worship. And that heart of worship is to tell people about the goodness of God. The good news is that Christ died for us. And you need to tell your neighbor that the Lord loves you. You need to become that evangelist that you need to go out and preach God's word this morning. I trust and believe that you have been blessed as much as I have been blessed. I'm so excited to know that God writes his word and gave it to Isaiah. Comes to the Apostle Paul, gives us the same message, you know, to say, this is what I want you to do. I want you to know me, but I want you to revere me, and I want you to revere my word, because I am my word. Amen.
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0: That was We Will Worship with Malibongwe, taking us to 35 minutes after 8 o'clock. Before this, we had our sermon with Pastor Christopher De Silva, serving as our sermon for the Blessed Thursday edition of Your Favorite Breakfast Show. This morning's sermon was titled, What Are You Doing With the Word of God? So Pastor De Silva began with Isaiah chapter 66, verse 1 to 2, reminding us this morning, Kavifilanda, of the greatness and majesty of God and calling our attention to the importance of having a humble and contrite heart before the Lord. Pastor De Silva reminded us, according to 1 John, that the Word became flesh and dwelt among us. The Word of God, I remind you, is not merely words written on a page. It is living, Kavifilanda. It is powerful. It is active. God has spoken. But the question we must ask ourselves is, has the Word of God truly taken root in our lives? Is the Word of God active in our lives? Pastor De Silva challenged us with some thought-provoking questions. What are you doing with the Word of God? Is the Word of God active in your life, or have you made the Word of God a lottery? We cannot treat God's Word as something we turn to only when we need an answer, a blessing, or a favorable outcome. The Word of God is given to transform us, guide us, correct us, strengthen us, and nourish us spiritually. The Word of God teaches us how to live, Kavifilanda. It provides the guidelines we need to follow and gives us examples of ordinary people who experience failure, difficulty, opposition, and triumph. Through their stories, we see God's faithfulness, and we are reminded that we too can overcome through the blood of the Lamb and the word of our testimony. Pastor De Silva then moved on to Philippians chapter 3, verse 1 to 17, where he encouraged us to forget what lies behind us and press forward toward the goal to win the prize and reward we have in Christ Jesus. We cannot allow our past failures, disappointments, mistakes, or former seasons to prevent us from moving forward in God. Our righteousness is found through faith in Christ Jesus, not through our own accomplishments. There is a goal before us, and we must continue pressing toward it. How do you treat the Word of God is another question that came up. One of the key challenges of the this message was a personal examination of how we regard God's Word. Do we revere the Word of God? Do we recognize the Word of God as holy? Do we approach it with humility, expectation, and also obedience? Pastor De Silva reminded us that we should take the Word of God, meditate upon it, hide it within our hearts, and ask the Lord to give us revelation and understanding. The word of God is not simply something to read. It is something to receive, to meditate upon, live out, and truly obey. We were challenged this morning to consider whether we only open our Bibles on a Sunday or whether God's Word is part of our daily walk with Him. So, this blessed Thursday, know the Word of God for yourself. Pastor De Silva also challenged us not to place the entire responsibility for our spiritual nourishment on a pastor. The pastor can teach and minister the word, but each believer must develop their own relationship with God and spend time in His word. We must search the scriptures for ourselves, depend upon the Holy Spirit for discernment and revelation, and also allow God to speak personally into our lives. God has already provided us with what we need. You have everything you need through the Lord. We were reminded also of the importance of humility before God. When we humble ourselves in the sight of the Lord, He is then able to lift us up. The Word of God calls us to surrender our pride, our own understanding, and our desire to do things our way, and instead submit ourselves to God's perfect will. This blessed Thursday, if you have any prayer requests, well, feel free to share it with us on 079-468-5183. We'll start with the fact that on, was it Tuesday morning? I just need to check. It was on Tuesday morning. We received a message from one of our listeners in Brantov Street, and she asked us to contact the ambulance because her neighbor had then fell in the house, and she was unconscious at the time. And we were trying on our end to get the ambulance. We, of course, did get a hold of them, got a reference number, and that also brought a discussion on air. We were speaking about the importance of knowing what to do in case of an emergency. So this morning, we have sadly heard that Auntie Tiny has passed on. And the prayer of our hearts is that God will be with them, Auntie Tiny's family, during this season of bereavement. We also ask this morning that we pray for Waylon's family, we pray for Keisha's family. These are families who have lost loved ones, and this morning we ask God to be of comfort to them. May the Holy Spirit carry them through this difficult season. And we're going to ask Pastor De Silva just to pray for the bereaved families across Kafifi land, the ones we know of, and even the ones that weren't made mention of this morning, that the Here God van nabij vir hulle sal wees.
1: Hallelujah. Father, we come with humble and contrite hearts before you. As we humble ourselves in your presence, Lord, your word declares that we can come boldly into your throne room, where we shall obtain mercy and find grace in a time of need. This is our time of need, Lord, where we come to your throne, and we ask, Lord, that all those families, Lord, that has lost loved ones in this time, Lord, I pray that your Holy Spirit will be their strength and comfort, that will guide them, Lord, and lead them into all truth. Your truth, Father God, is to have faith within your Son, Father, our Lord and Savior Jesus Christ. This morning, your word declares we shall mourn with those who mourn and weep with those who weep. But also, Lord, your word says that we shall not mourn like those who have no hope. For our hope is in Christ Jesus, and for what Christ Jesus, our Lord and Savior, has done, Lord, is that we shall have life, even though, Lord, we die. And this is the blessed assurance that we have, Lord. Once, Lord, it is appointed for men to live, and then to die, Lord, and then to be in your presence for eternity. We thank you, Lord, this morning that we have this blessed assurance, Lord, to be absent from the bodies, to be present with you. We thank you, Lord, that it is all set out for us, Lord. But to all the family, Lord, that are in bereavement this morning, Lord, that feel that they can't go on, that just feel that they have been stripped away and robbed of a loved one, Lord. Lord, I pray that you will strengthen them, that you will comfort them, that you will be their portion, Lord, that you will envelop yourself, Lord, around them, Lord. Comfort them with your love, Lord. Let them know that they are not alone. Let them know that you are the great I am. Lord, you are the creator of the heavens and the earth, Lord. You are the one that we can run to in our times of trouble. But not only in our times of trouble, Lord, we come to you to revere you, Lord, for who you are this morning, Lord. We want to come to you to tell you, thank you, Lord, that you have given us the gift of life. Thank you, Lord, that we can stand before you this morning, Lord, knowing that every family member that is going to bury a loved one today, tomorrow, over the weekend, Lord, we pray, Lord, that it will be done with dignity, Lord. We pray, Lord, that it will be done in remembering you, Lord, for what you have done for us, what you are doing for us, Lord, and what you are still going to do for us. Thank you, Lord, this morning, Lord, for your comfort and your strength, your guidance, and most of all, Lord, your wisdom upon the lives of your people, Father, this morning, in Jesus' name, amen.
0: Amen, Pastor De Silva. I'm also going to ask for prayer with regards to the fear that many of our people have. Our people are afraid. Die kinders wil nie buite weer speel nie. Die ouers, hulle loop ook weer sit in plekke nie en het maak om mense hartseer, because what has happened to our sense of community, our togetherness, our unity?
2: Yes.
0: Die enigste tyd wanneer meeste van ons uitkom is as daar begrafnis is.
2: Mm.
0: And it also depends where the funeral is. So let us really also pray against the spirit of fear, the spirit of tension in our communities, this bloodshed in our communities, and the fact that our people are losing hope.
1: Father, once again, every power, principality, and ruler of darkness, every high-minded thing that wants to exalt itself against the knowledge of God, Lord, we bring it under your authority, under your rulership, Lord. Holy Spirit, we come and we ask that once again you will come in the mighty name of Jesus. We ask, Lord, that you will send your angels forth, Father God. Father, in the mighty name of Jesus, Lord, that you will bring an end, Father God, to this fear that is gripping our communities, Father God. Father, we have seen, Lord, what fear has done, Lord. Families have been divided through fear. Father God, we come against the spirit of bitterness and envy and jealousy, hatred, Father God, and unforgiveness in the mighty name of Jesus. We pray, Lord, that you will go before us, Lord. Lord, your word is our strength and our light. Father, we come before you this morning, Lord, that we will find it in our hearts to forgive one another, Lord. I know, Lord, that you will send your angel forth, Father God, to go swiftly, Lord. That you will bring an end, Father God, to this fear that rips and grips to our communities, Father God. Father God, it is no more only the colored communities, Father God, but it is in this country, Lord, where we have seen that people are reckless, Lord, and the lives of people are worth nothing to people, Lord. Father, we have seen where men can go into taverns and places, Lord, and shoot up the place, Lord, and then don't think about what the consequences are going to be. The lives of the people that are family members and breadwinners, leaving people and children as orphans, Father God. Father, I pray this day, Lord, that you will come, Lord, swiftly, Lord, that you will come and sweep through this country, Father God. I pray for the leaders of this country that they may understand, that they will come to the understanding that we need to repent. For your word declares, Lord, that if my people who are called by my name shall humble themselves and pray and turn from their wicked ways, Lord, then you will hear from heaven and you will heal our land. We come and we pray, Father God, that the wickedness within our hearts and within this leadership of this country, Father God, in the mighty name of Jesus, and everyone else, Lord, and all of us, Lord, that has made foreign gods our God. Father God, that have made idols and idolized some gods, Lord, that is not of you, Lord. That we will come and we will repent, Father, in the name of Jesus, knowing that you will come, Father God, and you will heal our land. Lord, we have seen it, Lord, and I bring the people unto remembrance, Lord, and also unto repentance, Lord, that in the time of the pandemic, Lord, we laid prostrate before you, weeping and crying day and night because we did not have movement, Lord. So the only thing that we had, Lord, was crying unto you, worshiping you, Lord, calling unto you to take away this pandemic, Lord, and you did it for us. Lord, you have done it all before, and I know you will do it again. I stand upon your word and I stand firm upon your word, Lord, that what we ask, if we believe, we shall receive. Father, we come with faith and such faith as mustard seed, Lord, that we stand before you, that you will do the exceeding abundance above all that we could even ask, think, or imagine, Lord, that you will sweep through this country, Father God, and remove, Father God, the wickedness and the wicked hearts, Father God, that we will come, Lord, in the mighty name of Jesus. I pray, Lord, that you will bring a revival to our people, starting within our homes and our communities and within our families, Father God. That we shall once again be a community of love, a community of togetherness, Lord, a community of unity where you will command your blessing, Father God. Father God, the division that has ripped through our communities, Lord. Father God, we cannot, our people are so fearful that you cannot even move from one place to another place, Lord, in the mighty name of Jesus. Father, in the name of Jesus. Hey, Here, ons bid, Here, ons vraag, Here, in die naam van Jesus, Here. Kom, Here, in Jesus' naam, Here. O, baie, baie dankie, Here, vir wat U is, wat U besig is om te doen, Here. I thank you, Father. I know that when I ask you speak, Father, when you speak, Lord, your word declares the Lord have spoken. This is the declaration of the Lord. Thank you, Lord. Thank you, Lord, that my people, dankie, Here. This word, it is for us this day, Lord. We shall humble ourselves, Lord, and we shall pray. We will turn from our wicked ways, Father, in the name of Jesus. In the name of Jesus, we will turn from our wicked ways. And knowing, Lord, that you are healing our land. Thanking you, Lord, that you are going to move through this country, Father God. And you're going to bring change. So much change, Lord, that men will know that it was you and not men. It was the work of the Lord. It was the power of the Holy Spirit. It was the administering and also, Father God, the work of the angels of the Lord that has gone forth to do what the Lord has commanded them to do this morning. I believe it, therefore I speak, and I speak because I believe. And I thank you, Lord, that it is done in the mighty name of Jesus. Amen and amen.
0: Amen. Thank you, Pastor De Silva. We're going to ask you just to close off in prayer and also extend the benediction of the Lord. Thereafter, I will read your interactions and we'll say our goodbyes.
1: Father, thank you for your word this morning, Lord, for your word is a lamp unto our feet, Lord, and a light unto our path. Father, without your word, Lord, we have no direction. Thank you, Lord, that we can come back, Lord, knowing that we have your word and we revere your word, Lord, for you are your word. Thank you, Lord, that we will treat you, Lord. Thank you, Lord, that we will treat your word, Lord, with utmost respect and godly fear. Father, we will find ourselves in your word, Lord, and also in prayer. This is the relationship that you will have with us, Father God, that we will be in your word, Father God. And your word, Lord, is going to bring unto us revelation knowledge, Lord. Wisdom, guidance, and understanding of what you want us to do as a people, Father. And I thank you also, Father God, that we can call upon your name this morning, Father, in the name of Jesus. Lord, I'm also praying for your people, Lord, as we are going, Lord, into an election, Father God, that you will give us the wisdom, Lord, that you will give us guidance and direction, Lord, on what to do, Father, in the mighty name of Jesus. Father, I thank you for your people, Lord, that is under my voice this morning, Lord. Father, as I release the benediction upon your people this morning, Lord, the Lord bless you and keep you. The Lord make his face to shine upon you and be gracious unto you. The Lord turn his face towards you and give you his peace. Thank you, Lord, for your peace that surpasses all the understanding of men. That we know, Lord, you are loving us and you love us, Lord. In Jesus' name, amen.
0: Amen. 52 minutes just after 8 o'clock. All right, we have received a message here from Stacy. What is Stacy van Ochen? Stacy is saying here, amen. And then she also says here, greet you all in Jesus' wonderful name, men and women of God, shalom. She says, condolences to Janet and Joburg on the passing of her brother. She also says, a blessed birthday to Nolene Abal Raju in Port Shepstone, and a blessed birthday to Auntie Rachel Rousseau in Port Shepstone as also. Lekker verjaar aan elke ene wiele verjaarsdag vier vanochtend. Alright, let's see here who else is tuned in. Good morning to Frankie saying good morning, wishing you a warm and wonderful Thursday filled with joy and success. Have a nice day. Thank you very, very much to Frankie for that message. Good morning to Auntie C. Die Mayeres van Eldorado Park saying amen. How great is our God? Yes, we serve a great and mighty God. Thank you very much, Auntie C. Mrs. Mary Robinson saying your morning prayer. Lord, thank you for a new day. Guide my steps, strengthen my heart, fill my mind with your peace and my hands with your purpose. Protect me, my family, and all I do today. Amen. Bye-bye, Ranki, Mrs. Robinson, for that message. All right, moving swiftly ahead. Good morning to Mama KG and Lady Shona. Just appreciating the WhatsApp status this morning. Thank you very, very much. Good morning to Edwin Jackson. Wat sê Edwin Jackson van ochend? Wel, hy sê jy so. Good morning. En dan sê hy, may this day be filled with all of God's blessings from your mouth to God's ears. Thank you very, very much for sharing with us that message coming from Edwin Jackson. Ricky Lake says, yeah, Hello, Tesh. Have a blessed day. May God be with you through this day. Thank you very, very much, Ricky Lake, for that message as well. All right, kom ek sien, het ek al die boodskappe gelees. Ek wil nie in moeilikheid kom met enige iemand. Die Deirdre sê in jou morning pastor and team. Goeiemôre aan jou, Deirdre, en baie dankie vir daardie boodskap. And then let's see here. Good morning to Auntie Battle. Auntie Battle saying good morning. God knows you're tired, but he sees your strength and every effort you make. Even when the future feels uncertain, he's guiding your steps. So don't give up now. Your breakthrough is closer than you think. Keep going. God is with you always. Baie, baie dankie. Weet, iets wat my net so inspireer is die feit dat alles altyd gebeur, soos die Heere wil hê, dit moet gebeur. 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Hy sê, so morning Natasha, Camry, Pastor De Silva, have a blessed Thursday from Mentor of Fly and Wifey. Ja, ja, baie, baie dankie ook. Mentor of Fly en ja, ja, baie dankie vir daardie boodskap. And then we'll end off with Auntie Priscilla's word of the day, saying, yeah, good day, brethren. Here's your word for today, taken from John chapter 7, verse 38. Whoever believes in me, as the scripture has said, streams of living water will flow from within him. The Lord is the source of living water that never runs dry. His grace, mercy, and love are always available to you. He wants his life to flow into you and through you to others. Remember, his never failing, ever flowing goodness towards you. Have an awesome Thursday. Let us be blessed and stay blessed. On that note, moet ons groet. Shopping away, master kinders. Moet nooit ooit vergeet. I love you, gang, gang. Coming up next, we have the Good Morning Covivi Family Show hosted by Pastor Christopher De Silva between the hours of 9 and 12 noon. He will be joined by a very special guest in order for you to find out what the conversation is all about. What exactly will they be discussing? Well, it has something to do with your health. So you definitely need to tune in. Coming up right now, we have, or in 4 minutes time rather, we have Sipho Siroto with our third news bulletin of the morning, and we trust that you'll be thoroughly blessed as you go into the rest of this new day. Crystal Ministries standing by with I Feel Like Going On. Mariere Fons Krachia, Mariere Fons Eitou Vermoegia, and may we continue running this race. May we continue pressing toward the mark of the high calling. In Jesus' name we pray. Amen.

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1: The Honorable James Seatelo has been nominated for the 8th Annual South African Heroes Awards for the Community Journalist of the Year category. To vote for James Seatelo, simply SMS SAHA011 to 47439. That's SAHA with a space in between, followed by 011 to 47439. Each SMS costs 3 rands and free SMSs do not apply. There's no SMS limits for voting. You can vote as much as possible. Thank you very much to Natasha Hain on the Breakfast Show. This news bulletin is proudly brought to you by the Tiro Sports Management with the news headlines at the hour 9 o'clock. Tshwane Metropolis Department arrest woman with more than 100 Mandrax tablets in Bosman. Gauteng Health Department acknowledges medicine supply challenges. And Migration Committee to clarify impact of Concord asylum ruling. With the news at 9 o'clock Central African Time on Covivi FM 97.2, IMC Poserutu. Good morning. The Gauteng government has condemned the murder of a four-month-old baby whose body was found buried in a shallow grave near the Hennops River outside Diepsloot. Police say the baby's 43-year-old mother was allegedly raped and tied up after going to the area with a pastor and his wife for a ritual. The pastor's 24-year-old wife has been arrested while police continue searching for the pastor. A case of kidnapping, rape and murder is being investigated. Here's the spokesperson for the Gauteng Provincial Government, Elijah Mhlanga.
2: The circumstances around this whole ordeal are shocking, but they're also barbaric, and we need to all unite in condemning this particular kidnapping and the death of this four-month-old baby. And the trauma that the mother went through, the rape that has been reported to have occurred, all this completely barbaric, undeserved, and shocking, but also sad, because we are talking about an experience which is going to stay with the victim for the rest of her life, never mind the pain of having lost a four-month-old baby.
1: Now, to this next update, Tshwane Metro Police have arrested a 44-year-old woman in Bosman for alleged possession and dealing in drugs. The TMPD drug unit acted on a tip-off and found her in possession of more than 100 Mandrax tablets. Police say she told them she was about to deliver the drugs to the Khosi Mampuru Correctional Center. She remains in custody pending further investigation and a court appeal. In other news, the Gauteng Health Department says some public health facilities are experiencing medicine supply challenges due to supplier delays. Changes in contracts and broader pharmaceutical supply chain pressures. Spokesperson Steve Mabona says the department is monitoring stock levels and can source medicines from alternative suppliers, rotate stock between facilities, and provide clinically approved alternatives where necessary. Mabona says the department is working with national government and suppliers to minimize shortages and prevent interruptions to patients' treatment. Meanwhile, the Interministerial Committee on Migration is expected to brief the nation this morning on the implications of a constitutional court ruling that effectively reopened South Africa's asylum system to new applicants. The committee held an urgent meeting with government departments, legal experts and other stakeholders last night. Deputy Government Spokesperson William Baloyi says the briefing, chaired by Minister Mamoloko Kubayi, will address concerns and misinformation, including

0: claims that all undocumented people now automatically qualify for asylum documents, jobs, voting rights, or social grants. Government says it remains committed to lawful migration management and upholding the integrity of the immigration system. The following audio is a courtesy of SABC News. Here's Deputy Government Spokesperson William Baloyi.
1: I can assure you that the IMC deliberated at length on this matter, and today at 9 o'clock, the chairperson of the IMC, Minister Mamoloko Kubai, will lead and share the briefing that will be attended by IMC ministers. That includes Minister in the Presidency, Minister Chaveni, Minister Professor Kachalia, Minister Schreiber, and all the other ministers of the IMC. So they will be then clarifying all sorts of the parts according to the relevant department.
0: Moving ahead with more news, the South African Social Security Agency, SASSA, is warning social grant beneficiaries against frequently changing their bank account details, saying this could lead to payment delays. SASSA spokesperson Dr. Basika Letsatsi says beneficiaries who change accounts close to payment processing dates could miss out the cut-off or for the next payment cycle. Incorrect or unverified banking details could also result in payment being rejected. SASSA says every change must be verified to prevent fraud and identity theft, placing additional pressure on the agency's resources and service points. It also warns that changing a bank account do not cancel existing loan or other financial obligations. In your weather update, starting with Johannesburg, it is currently 14 degrees Celsius this morning and it will peak at a maximum of 27 degrees Celsius. Pretoria, it is 14 degrees Celsius this morning and it will peak at a maximum of 29 degrees Celsius. Cape Town, it is currently 13 degrees Celsius this morning and it will peak at a maximum of 17 degrees Celsius. And ending with Durban, it is currently 20 degrees Celsius this morning and it will peak at a maximum of 25 degrees Celsius. On the markets update, the rand to the US dollar is trading at 16 rands and 67 cents and 22 rands to the British pound. On the commodities markets, gold is trading at 4,122 rands and 54 cents per ounce. Platinum is trading at 1,659 rands and 31 cents per ounce. And Brent crude oil is trading at 103 rands and 15 cents a barrel. Recapping on the top story, is at 9 o'clock. Tshwane Metropolis Department arrest woman with more than 100 Mandrax tablets in Bosman. Gauteng Health Department acknowledges medicine supply challenges. And Migration Committee to clarify impact of Concord asylum ruling. If you have any local news that you would like Kofifi FM to follow up on, feel free to send us a WhatsApp to 079-468-5183. That's 079-468-5183. This news bulletin was proudly brought to you by Ditiro Sports Management. The next news update is coming up at 10 o'clock. With Nikki Hendricks for Kofifi FM News, I am Sipho Serutu. 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

0: And you're tuned into this, your favorite urban radio station, Kafifi FM 97.2. And a very good morning to all you wonderful people out in Kafifi land. Yes, it is 16 minutes past the hour of 9 o'clock today. It is the 8th day in the 10th month in the year 2026. And you're tuned into the Good Morning Kafifi Family Show right here on your station of the nation, Kafifi FM 97.2. Good morning. And I have my guest with me here. He is no stranger to the radio. And we just want to greet him this morning. Matthews, good morning. Thank you for being back.
1: Good morning, Chris. Thank you. Good morning to your listeners as well at home.
0: Yeah, and this month we are celebrating. We are actually on commemoration of Eye Care Month, which is the month between September and October. So we are going to have our common Eye Care conditions, and this is our framework and our interview that we are going to have and our discussion that we are going to have. Cataract, you know, you can just give us, you know, a brief overview of what you are here for. Please, Memphis.
1: Okay, as you have indicated that this time around we celebrate, we commemorate the Eye Care Awareness Month. Mm. So we want the people to know about these common care conditions that can affect their eyes, or and then where we want to prevent blindness. This is cataract, refractive error, glaucoma, diabetes, and low vision. So cataract is just a lens that becomes cloudy when a person experiences a blurry vision, and it's very worse at night. Refractive error is just unclear vision when you look at the object at near or at far, or both near and at far. And we also have glaucoma, that is condition that damages the optic nerve, the nerve that connects the brain with the eye. And we also have diabetic retinopathy, that is a retinal disease, the disease that at the back of the eye that is caused by uncontrolled sugar diabetes. And we also have a low vision, that is a permanent visual impairment that can be caused by all these other conditions that I've mentioned before.
0: Thank you very much for that introduction. You're tuned into the Good Morning Kafifi Family Show. And as you have heard, people, it is a lot that we are going to discuss this morning, especially when it comes to eye care. And this is something that you really need to take seriously, because your eyes are very, very important to you. How can I screen for these conditions?
1: Okay, the screening, it's done annually. We do what we call a comprehensive eye examination with your optometrist, ophthalmic nurse, ophthalmologist, or any other health professionals that are being trained to can on eye care conditions. And then depending on what those eye professions will find, they will refer to your appropriate professional, optometrist or ophthalmologist.
0: Yeah, and that is where we have to start also, it is, you know, because when you talk about how can I screen for this, and you're talking about, you know, the ophthalmic nurse and the optometrist or an ophthalmologist, so we then have to first start at the primary.
1: Yes, you see, in our government facilities, we always encourage our patient to start at the PHC level, at the primary healthcare level.
0: Yes.
1: At their local clinics.
0: Yes.
1: They have professional nurses that are trained to do a basic screening. If there's something that they are not sure of, and if they see something, they always refer you to the nearest optometrist or ophthalmologist.
0: Yeah, and that is how I know, because I started off, you know, had an eye up at the hospital, at the Helen Thurston Tertiary Hospital, and that is where I start off, you know, at the primary, for them to give me a referral, you know.
1: Yes.
0: And with the referral that I got, I also then went to the process, you know, I was not actually immediately sent through to the ophthalmologist. I went to polyclinic, and from polyclinic they also screened me, and then they referred me to, you know, the optometrist, and then the optometrist then screened me, and then they sent me, you know, to ophthalmologist to have the surgery done. How can these conditions be cured?
1: Okay. Firstly, let's start with cataract. Cataract, yes, it can be cured through surgery. And then when the cataract affect the vision significantly and they are certain that there's no other condition at the back of your eye, so they will go through this procedure to remove that cataract, and they put an artificial lens so that the person can see very well. And then glaucoma is the condition that it cannot be cured, but that does not prevent patients to seek assistance when they have glaucoma, because it can be managed through medication and through surgery. But those treatment and surgeries, they are being performed to manage the condition, not or to prevent the further damage.
0: Yes.
1: Not to restore the vision, or they slow the progression of the condition. Those medication and the surgery procedure that can be performed on glaucoma, but itself it cannot be cured. So we also have what we call diabetic retinopathy. With diabetic retinopathy, once damage is occurred, there is no way it can be reversed.
0: Mm.
1: But some procedures are being performed to like a glaucoma, to prevent the, or to slow the progression. They sometimes do what we call laser, you know, to with diabetic retinopathy, the blood vessels inside the eyes, they become ruptured and they leak the blood leak. So they do what we call laser in order to close those blood vessels.
0: Mm.
1: Those will only slow the progression, but it won't cure the condition per se.
0: Yeah.
1: Okay, so we also have what we call a refractive error. With this one, yes, it can be corrected. Me as an optometrist, I deal with this more at the our facilities. We provide spectacles and contact lenses, and then sometimes we can refer patient to do surgery for. But surgery may be option to other patient. Mm. Everyone is not suitable, and my ophthalmologist will do the test and tell if you are a good candidate for that surgery, in order not to rely more on glasses or contact lenses. And then we also have what we call low vision. Low vision, it cannot be cured, but management will improve the patient's independence. The goal of this, as in dealing with low vision, is to use that vision, that smaller vision that patient might have, to work for them, so that the remaining vision, and we can provide what we call assistive devices, magnifiers for them to read, or telescope to see at distances. That will improve their independency and the quality of life, of course.
0: Yeah, so this is where we're at. 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And we are talking about one of the most important organs in your body, which is the eye. What will happen if I do eye screening late or skip appointments?
1: Okay, if someone does not follow the treatment plan properly or skip appointment, this may lead to progression of the condition and lead to irreversible blindness. People living with diabetes are encouraged to have their blood glucose controlled, as it may predispose them to all other conditions and make the conditions progress faster. Glaucoma, diabetic retinopathy, and some refractive errors may lead to irreversible blindness. So taking earlier will avoid such.
0: Yeah, I think that we have also this problem, you know, Mephis, is that once we see that we have been helped, you know, then we feel we are cured. Then I think that, you know, I will not go for my appointment. I can skip the appointment. So by skipping the appointment, you know, you have to start all over again.
1: Yes, you know, the people think eye test is all about reading those letters.
0: Yeah, yes, that is the misconception that we have.
1: That's the why people think that when you go to optometrist, you are going to read that letters. And if you can read those letters, I've read them, okay, I'm fine.
0: Yeah.
1: But problem is that we don't only focus on such. We check the front of the eye, the back of the eye, and we screen those things such as glaucoma and diabetic retinopathy as well. People might have the diabetes without knowing, and then we can find it through eye examination. Conditions like high blood pressure, we can find them through eye examination. Conditions like HIV, sometimes when they've been there for a long time, we can find them through eye examinations.
0: Wow. Wow. So that eye examination is one of the very important examinations that you can actually take as a person. What is the department's strategy to manage the prevalence of eye care conditions?
1: Okay, with the aim to prevent avoidable blindness, strategies involve integrating of primary eye health into primary health care. At the district level, there are eye personnel at primary health care facilities for screening and examinations. Some conditions are referred to secondary or tertiary level of care hospitals or for further assessment and management. Screening is emphasized to those living with chronic conditions that are deemed to risk factors, for example, people who are living with diabetes.
0: Yeah, so this is the one thing that we are actually glad about, the department is actually doing now to go into, you know, the PhD facilities, you know, and to help people there that can screen us and for examinations and things like that, and then refer us if we have to be referred, to secondary or tertiary level care hospitals. And this is one of the things that excites us, because so many times we just go there. And as you have alluded now, Mathis, you know, with the eye care and the eye test, you know, there are certain things that are hidden. And with the eye test, you can pick that up in a person.
1: Yes. Like I said, like we've talked with glaucoma most of the time. You know, with glaucoma, this condition is sometimes they refer it as a silent thief of sight.
0: Yeah.
1: Because since a person might not notice the early symptoms, early stages, sometimes they are unnoticed. But with eye test, the optometrist can tell that your optic nerve head, the nerve that connects the brain with the eye, is getting damaged.
0: Mm.
1: They can tell that your pressure is getting high while you're not feeling any pain or you're not seeing any difference. But sometimes the symptoms, they don't just come, you wake up, you don't see. They gradually, you see. So if you lose your vision gradually, you might not notice.
0: Yeah,
1: that you are losing a vision. So with eye test, some of those things can be seen earlier and you can get help.
0: You can get help.
1: Yes.
0: You can definitely get help. So people, please make sure that you go to the primary health care, which is your local clinic, and we have quite a few around us within our communities that we can also have in our self-screen, you know. And as Mathis has alluded earlier, that people think that the eye is that letters that you are going to read there and see now that everything is fine with me. You have to have your eyes completely screened and let them have checked, you know, because I was so amazed. Myself, Mephis, you know, I was so amazed. When I had the eye up, you know, I was so amazed, you know, with what I saw, what the eye is and the size of the eye, you know, when I had the surgery. So, and when I came out of the surgery, which was a very quick surgery, you know.
1: Yes.
0: And that is why I want to say to the people what I saw, because I was laying there. They had an eye operation. They had an operation in the one eye. The eye was, oh, this one was operated on. My other eye was closed. And when I woke up, you know, and when I what I saw on the screen, it actually said to me, "No, I better take. I must take better care of my eyesight."
1: Yes, yes, yes. Yes, taking care of eye is very important. Not only limited to eye test.
0: Mm.
1: Now it's getting hotter. People must put caps or sunglasses in order to prevent conditions, some conditions that might not cause blindness, but they are very concerning. They might affect your vision or affect the eye as a whole.
0: Yeah. So thank you once again. We say that, you know, there's so much more to speak on the eye, Matthew, because, you know, what you have brought to us, and people may actually ask, Pastor, what was the surgery that you had? It's not a cataract. It was a dorotheum. So people do not understand, you know, what a dorotheum is. You know, maybe some people do not understand. So in Afrikaans, let's say, as the fleece op your oog, it is that growth that grows on the eye. And a dorotheum also, Matthew, as I have been explained, you know, it's a very dangerous thing, because if it grows over the eyes, it can also cause blindness.
1: Yes, if it grows over your the black part of your eye, it can cause blindness, obvious. But you see, things like sunglasses, wearing head on the sun can prevent such conditions.
0: Such conditions, yes.
1: Yes, because when you are exposed more
0: to dust, to sunlight.
1: Dust, yes, to dust as well, and sunlight, these conditions can occur.
0: Can occur, the dorotheum occur, and then it becomes, the eye becomes dry. So yes, that is the dryness of the eye. So
1: yes,
0: we also have to then have our eyes checked regularly, so that we can also have a lubricant, because now I am actually on a lubricant, you know, to say you have to keep your eyes always moist, you know, when you have a dry eye. So people that have dry eyes, they might not understand that, how come this, you know, there's this itchiness, because it's the dust. Have a cap on, wear sunglasses, you know, and then also go to the optometrist to get your eyes checked out. But in primary healthcare, we see that we can. Where can we reach the district on social media platforms for more information?
1: Okay, please follow us in the following social media platforms: Facebook, JHB Health District, on X, formerly known as Twitter, at Health JHB, TikTok at JHB.district.heal.
0: From me to you, once again, you're tuned into the Good Morning Coffee for Family show, where we have, you know, a conversation on eye care and eye wellness and eye health. If there's anything else that you would like to add to the listeners before we end off our discussion, Matthew?
1: Okay, to our listeners, I'm saying, please take care of your eyes. Doing eye tests is not, if you don't like glasses, but go check your eyes, even if you think you don't have a problem. We are not going to check you for glasses. We are going to check for your eye health.
0: I would love to have a pair of glasses, you know. I would love to have a pair of glasses. But when I went to the ophthalmologist, I went and came back from the optometrist with the examination that the optometrist gave back to the ophthalmologist. She said, no, it's fine. You don't need a pair of glasses. All that you need to do is get yourself a sunglass. If you want to have something, go get yourself a pair of reading glasses. If you feel that you have difficulty with some small, you know, words and letters that you can't read, just go and get yourself a reading glass.
1: Yes, you see, having an eye test or going to see an optometrist in our facilities is not about getting glasses.
0: Yeah.
1: You see, as long as your eyes is checked and you are well, they will recommend such things. Go ahead, have your glasses anyway. As long as your sunglasses, they are written UV protection, they will protect you from ultraviolet. They will protect you from dust. They will protect you from sunlight.
0: Yeah, but I want to go back to the optometrist. I have an appointment at the end of the month. I will actually encourage them. I will ask them, please, I need you to look at it once again. Can you prescribe, you know, a glass for me or give me something that I can take back, you know, to the optometrist to make a pair of glasses for me according to what you guys have found, you know, so that I can make the glass for me, you know, the glasses for me, especially for driving, you know, especially for driving as well. You know, that at night sometimes when you drive, the xenon lights that the cars are actually using today, you know, when it gets into your eye, you know, it sometimes have that. So for driving especially, I think that is one thing that we also need to check at.
1: Yes, you see, driving at night is a problem.
0: Yeah.
1: Mostly people with what we have mentioned earlier, refractive errors.
0: Mm.
1: People who are suffering from the conditions that I've mentioned, those who have short-sighted or long-sighted, or they have what we call astigmatism. While driving at night, those lights, when gets into their eyes, it will cause glare. But if you go to an optometrist, yes, of course, they will try to give you what we call an anti-glare. But even though it's not going to help you 100%, but it will reduce the glare of the light.
0: 0794685183. If you have any messages for us, feel free to send us your message. We really want to hear what you have to say, because we're talking about eye care. Let us listen to what this one has to say. Good morning. Rubbing castor oil, is it helping over the eyes?
1: You know, I've had many patients talking about that, but it's, you know, as health professionals, we recommend the drugs that have been researched.
0: Yes.
1: Yes. So,
0: yeah.
1: Castor oil, I don't know
0: yeah.
1: about that.
0: Yes.
1: But you see,
0: I think that is home remedies now.
1: Yes. They yeah. they do this as a home remedies.
0: Yeah.
1: For example, I've had patient saying castor oil, they are putting castor oil in order to remove cataract. And you know, like I've said, the cataract is clouding of the lens. The lens
0: yes.
1: is inside
0: yeah.
1: the eye.
0: Mm.
1: How will that castor oil
0: yeah.
1: penetrate the eye and
0: yes.
1: remove that?
0: And castor oil is thick.
1: Yes,
0: you know, and it's oily. It is not waterish. Like
1: it's
0: the,
1: not
0: yeah.
1: Yes.
0: You see?
1: So I'll advise them to seek a medical and professional advice
0: yes.
1: on whatever condition that they might.
0: Yeah, so the castor oil, no, please don't do the castor oil. Ne? Rather don't do the castor oil, rather get to the PHC, which is the primary healthcare facility. We have local clinics right around us, and we've got about 5 or 6 around us, so we are very blessed to have the primary healthcare facilities right around us. Go to them, there are people that are trained that will tell you, no, please don't do the castor oil anymore, because compared to the castor oil, I can feel the texture of the castor oil on my finger now.
1: Yes.
0: But when I feel the texture of what I am placing in my eye, you know, even if it is an antibiotic or even if it is an steroid, you know, that they have given me for my eye, or also even if it is just a lubricant, the texture is different.
1: Yes.
0: The texture is very different.
1: And you must remember, with eye drops, there's no eye drop that we can say it will penetrate into the eye.
0: Yes.
1: If they need to heal that cataract inside, they
0: yeah.
1: have to cut the eye and take it out.
0: Yeah, they need surgery.
1: Yes, they need surgery. So, but then maybe it might be helping with some other conditions, but with this common one, cataract, glaucoma,
0: mm.
1: diabetic retinopathy, refractive errors,
0: mm.
1: and
0: low vision. Yes.
1: Please,
0: yeah.
1: let's seek professional and medical advices.
0: Yeah, thank you. This one also comes to us and says, is liquid found in the eye a serious thing? Is liquid found in the eye a serious thing? And why does eye like to tear? So that is teary eyes, the eye tear.
1: Is liquid found in the eye?
0: Yeah.
1: Are they referring to tears?
0: I think it's referring to tear. And what does the eye like tear? So I think it's the tear that they are talking about.
1: Okay. Tears, okay. tears, like you've mentioned about something called a dry eye.
0: Yes.
1: Yes. Dry eye symptoms might be different.
0: Yes.
1: Some will feel like there are something scratching in their
0: eyes. In the eye, yes.
1: Yes, some they have teary eyes.
0: Yes.
1: So the brains, when the eye is dry,
0: yeah,
1: is trying to compensate that. So it makes you to release more of the tears.
0: Yes.
1: So the person might be teary,
0: yeah,
1: while they're having a dry eye.
0: A dry eye, okay.
1: But if in any other thing, if something gets into the eye, obviously the eye will be fighting that thing. Obviously your eyes will be itchy and dry.
0: Right, yes.
1: So if the liquid in the eye is important, if they are referring to tears, yes, the tears are very important, because if you see this black part of ours in the eye, it does not have any blood vessels. So it means it's from the tears.
0: It's the tear maker.
1: No.
0: It's a tear.
1: It got nourished from the tears.
0: From the tears, yes, okay.
1: That are produced. Yes, so it's very important. The tears are very important.
0: Important, yes.
1: Yes, they supply our black part with oxygen, and then they also clean the eyes.
0: Yeah, so when you cry, just remember you're cleaning the eye. Yeah. 0794685183. Thank you for the info. Very, very helpful. Thank you, Stacy, for the message coming through there. And thank you also to Magdalene for asking about the castor oil. So we know now, we don't need to get the castor oil done. Rather get to the primary healthcare facilities, your local clinic. Let them check the eye. And then if that is going to be the situation, then they will then prefer you, you know, to the secondary and tertiary hospitals, which is right around us, because we are so blessed. We have a tertiary hospital right across the road from us, which is the Helen Joseph Tertiary Hospital. But we want to say thank you to Mr. Matthew. Mr. Matthew, thank you once again for taking time to be with us and to come and educate us and enlighten us, you know, in the importance of eye care.
1: Okay. Thank you, Chris.
0: Once again, you're tuned into the show station of the nation, Kofifi FM 97.2, where it all began. And we're talking about family matters and what matters to family. And this is Matthew Malakomi from the Department of Health. 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We'll be back right after this one.
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1: Yeah, and you're tuned into the show of favorite urban radio station, It's Probably Me, Gregory Porter. Once again, thank you for tuning into the show station of the nation, and it is a blessed Thursday. I want to say thank you as well to Natasha Hain, you know, and having me on the show this morning just to come and minister within our lives and within our hearts. Just thank you for everyone that has been with me this morning. Yeah, we are on the top of the hour. It is going to be 10 o'clock, 57 minutes, 3 minutes away from the top of the hour. And once again, thank you for tuning in and making this your frequency of choice. Nikki Hendricks is standing by to give us the news right here on your station of the nation, where we're going to have one again nice, very nice conversation after this. And a very, very, very good morning to you, Miss Nikki Hendricks.
2: Good morning.
1: Van Ochend.
2: Ek is goed, hoe gaan het met u?
1: Ek is baie dankie. Die Here is vir ons wonderlik en goed. Hy het ons weer wakker gemaak vir oggend en ons is hier so om te doen wat ons die beste kan doen op u gunsteling radiostasie Koffie vir FM 97.2. Ons kyk uit vir die berigte wat ons gaan kry en die nuus in. You know, one of the things also that I was watching last night, weet nie gaan dit in die nuusberig is nie, that the MK party leader was hospitalized, the former president and the president of the MK party, Mr. Jacob Zuma, was hospitalized, not knowing if he's still in hospital. And then it's all the other cases, you know, that the Sabia one that is coming to us, and wat hulle vir ons sê daar, so, you know, also the wife coming to say that there was intimidation and things like that. So we are also looking at that. Ons kyk maar al die dinge wat gebeur op die nuus en dan kan ons ook terug gaan na die sport toe. 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And one of the things that I want to also convey to our listeners, please people, be very careful when you walk out at night. Wear something, you know, that you are visible to the traffic, and also now that the schools are open, want to also ask our people to be patient on the road. Hey, ons mense het nie patience nie, waar alles, as jy laat is, as jy laat, you know, rather arrive late than never, please, because there's other road users as well. Hey, this morning there was just, you know, someone that just dived in front of me with a big bucky, and I just had to say, well, daar gaan jy

0: 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Brent ruolie is R101.48 per vat. En goud, die rand teen die dollar is R16.70, rand teen die euro is R18.76, rand teen die pond is R22.04. 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Hierdie nuusberig was trots gebring deur die Theory Sports Management.
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1: Een van die berugte daar is van Nikki, ek het ook gister gekyk, en dit is baie hartseer vir my. 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
3: Ja.
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1: 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You know, and in the course of death for the baby. Maar die pastoor is nou missing.
3: Ja.
1: En die vrou is toe verkraag. Die vrou van die pastoor het toe die polisie gelei na die baba se liggaam toe. 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
3: Ja.
1: Jy weet, dat sulke dinge gebeur. En jy weet, onse mense is so vulnerable. You know, that you can be misled by a man that claims to be a man of God. En dan vatte jou en dan gaan doen die ritual met jou, especially the river rituals and all these things, you know. We are not speaking against anyone that is a pastor, but you must be very careful who they say, because eindelijk die woord van die Here sê dat ook, jy weet, een wolve sal inkom, en hulle sal inkom, en hulle sal kom, en they will devour the flock.
3: Yes.
1: So dit is een van die dinge wat ons nog gesien het, wat gebeur het gister, en dit het my baie aangeraak, jy weet, wat hulle die baba gekreed het, ek het gesê, dankie Heer, hulle die baba gevind, 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die story gekyk, jy weet, en kom hulle sê, nee, die baba's toe gevind onder blare.
3: Is baie hartseer, pastoor. 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
1: Ja.
3: En toe sit ek nou saam met my pa, en ons sit en ons luister nou, en ons kyk nou, en as ons pastoor sê, your heart drops the minute you find out that the child is no longer alive, and it's a 4-month-old baby.
1: Yes, 4-month-old baby.
3: And to me, it's like, the world is in tatters.
1: Yeah.
3: Because of it's just
1: what ritual was made.
3: That's, you know, the thing. What is the ritual was made? We don't understand. We don't even know because in the time when they were searching for the baby,
1: yeah,
3: and the woman, they because apparently they got away together. The pastor and his wife fled together. So in the time when he raped this woman, the wife, his wife was with the baby.
1: Yes.
3: So there's a lot of, you know, there's a lot of loose ends. We do not know what happened to the baby in the time when the pastor was doing what he was doing.
1: Was it premeditated for them to do something?
3: And like why would they do such a thing? Was it, why would they, why would they target a innocent woman and her child?
1: Yeah. You know, maybe you sometimes you don't know it if the person is known to that person, you know, because she went with the pastor, so she must have known the pastor, you go, because I don't think that she will go with, you know, any person, you know, just randomly go with someone and then go in. Have this person do a ritual on you.
3: Yeah.
1: And you might have known the person, you understand. So she actually escaped with her life.
3: Yes.
1: So they never knew, or he never knew, or both of them never knew. You know, it was said that, listen, after you've done this, both of them have to die.
3: Yeah.
1: You know, when I look at it, from my point of view, you know, from my point of view, when I look at it, they say, you murdered the mother, we'll murder the baby.
3: Mm.
1: You know, so one, we'll just find, they will just find the baby in a decomposed state when they go through that felt, or whoever's going to go through that felt, and they might find her also, you know, on the road, as we have seen with what has happened with the woman that has been murdered along the roads and things like that. Luckily, she escaped with her life. She went and she notified these guys. The security company came out, police came out, you know, search and rescue came out, baby was found. The mother got, at least, you know, for me, she got closure, she's got the baby. But the baby was given back to a lifeless. It is heartbreaking, you know, how can people be so evil, you know, just doing such things at random.
3: You know, Pastor, they always say, there was a report and the stats came in and they spoke about this, and they say most of the time people that are murdered by people that they know.
1: Yes.
3: And that is a very scary, scary fact. That is, when you take into consideration that this is what has been said and what has been brought to light.
1: Yeah.
3: It's very scary. So it means you have to be very aware of everyone around you. I'm not saying, you know, go to someone and like, you look at them and think, oh, you're gonna kill me. No, we're not saying that. But we're saying be wary of your surroundings. Be wary of where you go to, who you go with, where you go to, what you do. Unfortunately, even today, me coming to work, I said to myself, Nikki, you have to be so careful.
1: You need to be vigilant. Need to inform the people where you're off to, you know, and who you're going with, especially when you go out also now at night and wherever you're going. I'm going with these people, and this is the place that I'm going to. At least let the people know which way and what place you're going.
3: Important.
1: The location is important. Yeah, from us once again, thank you, Nikki Hendricks.
3: You tuned into the show, Pastor.
1: 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And I thank you for tuning in and making this your frequency of choice, Coffee Fair FM 97.2. Good morning.
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3: 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Once again, you're tuned in to the Good Morning Kofifi Family Show. And this is the one thing that I want to bring to your attention this morning. One of the things that is actually been highlighting and the story that has, you know, made headlines across our country is of the pastor, as they said, alleged pastor with his wife that kidnapped the 43-year-old woman and also the four-month-old baby that was found, and the case of murder, kidnapping, and also rape has been opened up against the pastor and also the wife that will be facing now the charges of kidnapping and murder. And we will soon hear the ongoing investigations and what is happening on that story. But one that actually is of grave concern for us also is that government convenes urgent meeting on Concord asylum ruling amid disinformation. As says, the International Ministerial Committee, IMC, on migration has urged the public to remain calm and avoid speculation and misinformation following a Constitutional Court judgment concerning asylum seekers and provisions of the Refugees Act. The committee is expected to convene an urgent meeting with relevant government departments, legal experts, and key stakeholders to assess the implications of the judgment and determine a lawful, sustainable way forward. IMC Chairperson and Minister of Justice Constitutional Development, Momoloko Kubayi, said the government was treating the matter with utmost urgency. The IMC will convene an urgent meeting this evening with all relevant departments, legal experts and stakeholders to carefully consider the implications of the judgment and to identify a lawful, practical and sustainable way forward. She assured South Africans that the government remain committed to maintaining the integrity of the migration system, upholding the rule of law and protecting the national interests. Kubayi said the committee would also continue implementing the President's 5-point plan to address irregular migration. The plan includes strengthening border security, improving migration management systems, closing legislative and policy gaps, intensifying law enforcement against unlawful conduct, and strengthening cooperation with countries across the continent. So that is one of the stories that we are looking forward to and looking at. It is the Concord asylum ruling amid disinformation. And then also one that comes in to us also on the sporting side this morning is that Ronaldo leads the tribute as football says goodbye to Messi in Argentina. The messages began arriving before kickoff and did not stop by the morning after Argentina's 3-1 win over Benin in Buenos Aires. Every corner of the football had something to say about Lionel Messi's farewell to the national team. The loudest voice came from an old rival, Cristiano Ronaldo, left a comment under Messi's post-match Instagram message on Wednesday. Leo, so many years defending your country and a story that will remain forever. All my respect to what you have achieved with Argentina, a hug. And then we also have Neymar also posted on his tribute on Instagram on match day, writing the teammate, the lineup for Barcelona and Paris Saint-Germain. It's not only Argentina that thanks you, the whole world thanks you for everything you've done for football. Thank you for making me love football even more. It was an honor to have played against you, and even so to have made history alongside you. Thank you, Leo Messi. Angel de Maria was at the memorial for the match itself and later shared his own words. The day that nobody wanted to come have officially arrived. It's time to say goodbye to Messi, seeing him so happy at peace and at peace. Knowing that he gave everything he had makes us all happy too. Thank you for everything, Leo. Thank you. Thank you. Thank you very much, Leo Messi, for your contribution to world football. That is something that we really, really will miss you on that. But thank you for everything that you have done for world football and also, you know, bringing to us, you know, the different flair of who you are and the personality and also the character, the encouragement, and also being a role model to many of the young players and also being a role model, you know, and also an icon in the world. And when it comes to football, that there is youngsters that are really looking up to say one day, I would love, you know, to be in that shoes, playing professional, playing the best that I can, because I've seen one of the world's best play at its very best and enjoying the game in the simplest form and making the ball and making the game very, very simple, not for us only as supporters and also fans of football, but also for the youngsters that are looking to make a career out of football. Thank you very much for that one. So we are on your story once again. Another one comes of the charges that we are facing and seeing, especially on the Cedric Sabia cases. That is another story that comes out that says faces 800k, 20 Ampalas claims in this SAPS charge. Suspended deputy National Police Commissioner Cedric faces 7 disciplinary charges over his alleged dealings with businessman Musiket Matlala. So there's a lot of things there. The charge sheet details claims involving cash payments, game, and the alleged sharing of confidential police information, 800,000K payments, and 20 Impalas. So according to the charge sheet, Matlala allegedly paid Sibia 500,000 in January 2024 and another 3,000 at his Pretoria home in September 2024. Matlala also allegedly bought 20 Impalas for Sibia in March 2024. So there's a lot, you know, what we can see happening within the commission and also the trials. But that is something that you also have to look up for yourself, and you can also then make your own judgment on what you have seen there. One of the things when we still remain in football, it is that Arsenal are also budding, but I don't think that it will happen for Erling Haaland. That will happen very, very soon. But all the other things, you know, what we are looking to is that we want to see football at the end of the day win. And the reason for that one, we want to see football win at the end of the day, it is that one of the greats also, the Zlatan Ibrahimovic, lecture to Ronaldo, don't ruin your legacy with your ego. Zlatan Ibrahimovic is not often cast as the voice of restraint, but it is the role he has taken on with Cristiano Ronaldo. In a recent interview, the Swede told the Portugal captain to stop letting his ego do the driving. You don't need to ruin the legacy you built with your ego, Ibrahimovic said. Leaving the Portugal camp without speaking to any of your teammates, that's disrespectful. He then held up his own career as the example. You need to understand that you're no longer young. Look at Zlatan. I was young once, I competed, and then I retired. Even lions know when the hunt is over. Ronaldo, 41, walked out of Portugal's training base on 30th September, hours after coach Jorge Jesus told reporters that Gonçalo Ramos would start against Denmark. And that selection rules are the same for everyone. Ronaldo had already set out the 2-1 win over Norway on 27 September. On Instagram that night, he said he had spoken with Portuguese Football Federation President Pedro Proença before leaving. In due course, I will tell all Portuguese people the truth about the reasons that I led me to leave the national team, to which I have always dedicated myself, Ronaldo wrote, adding, now it is the right time to wish good luck to Portugal and all of my teammates without exception. Later statement stopped short of international retirement. I will be available, as I always have been, to compete and win for our national team. And I think this is, you know, something that he really needs to consider. Ibrahimovic spoke to him and told him that it's time for you to throw in the boots. You've built a legacy. Leo Messi has done it. He's at the age of 41. There's youngsters that needs to also fill that gaps. I think that, yeah, you can still compete at club level, but I think at international level it's time for him to say goodbye. Go and play club football, leave the international level. There are youngsters. You have already, you know, set, you know, the benchmark for the youngsters in Portugal. Why do you want to go on and carry on like that? That is the thing that I do not understand. Don't let your ego destroy the legacy that you have built. And I'm standing with that one on Zlatan Ibrahimovic. One of the things that we also say, quite a few upsets on the tennis area also, you know, what we have seen in the Open. But I will come back a little bit later on that one. 079-468-5183. If you have any messages that you want me to convey, any birthday message, you know, and especially this time we want to know who we are celebrating and what we are celebrating for our people. Those that are sharing birthdays are having their birthdays, but in the course of this week, we are also thanking you, the listener, for tuning in and making this your frequency of choice, Coffee Free FM 97.2. Going to come back right after this, but from me to you, you are the right place at the right time on your station of the nation, Coffee Free FM 97.2, where we talk about family matters and what matters to family.
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0: the best thing that ever happened to me that is night. And you're tuned into this, your station of the nation, Coffee Fair FM 97.2. 59 minutes past the hour of 10 o'clock, where we're slowly heading to the top of the hour 11. Nicky Hendricks is standing by to give us the news on the top of the hour 11. And this is where we're at. Good morning, Coffee Fair Family Show, on your station of the nation, Coffee Fair FM 97.2, where it all began. Komas gaan na die nuusberigte toe en hoor wat is besig om te gebeur in die nuus in en dan sal ons terugkom. Let us hear what's happening with on the news locally and also globally, and then we will come back just to have maybe to elaborate on one of the stories that we heard coming to us on the news. But you can also go and then search the news for yourself. You have to make your own. Jy het 'n opinie. It is not this of the radio station. Your opinion matters, you know, and you can also then just tell us what do you think about the stories that are making headlines within our country and also globally. But now, it's time for the news.
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0: 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Hier is 'n klank van Mary Matuni, die sekretaris vir openbare gesondheid.
1: We do not have an outbreak for Ebola specifically. And what we are having is a case that has been imported from another country, having traveled 3,000 kilometers by air, by road. We are keen to ensure that we are enhancing the spaces around the ports of entry and ensuring that surveillance is taking place, the screening is taking place, and also ensure that our passengers are safe as they pass through the port.
0: En nou vir 'n kyk na ons kommoditeite, rand teen die dollar is R16.65, rand teen die euro is R18.63, rand teen die pond is R21.99. Goud verhandel teen R4127.53 per fyn ons, platinum is R1663 per fyn ons, en silver is R59, per fyn ons. 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Hier die nuusberig was trots gebring deur die Theory Sports Management.
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3: 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A moeder. So, die, soos ons nog hoor, dat jy weet dat daar nou gesê was, dat ons meer politiebeamtes op die grond moet kry, you know, more boots on the ground. You know, for me, I think that the one thing that I will then do now, you know, looking at government, we have already trained, you know, a few of these, there's a lot of young people within the traffic wardens,
0: mm-hmm.
3: You know, there's quite a number of them. We have seen now the other day that has also come from the police, you know, those that have, you know, made it and also come from the police training and everything. How many of them are now qualified to be police and going to get the necessary training and also the job on hand. So when I look at it, I will then take those that already has at least, you know, a little bit of background.
0: Yeah.
3: A little klabiekie, a klein achtergrond.
0: Yeah.
3: Je weet om hoe mis dat je weet te bekamp.
0: Yeah.
3: Je weet. So nou kyk jy na dit en dan sê jy, hoekom vat ons dan nou nie van hierdie jong manne miskien nou van die ouderdom af wat hulle, soos hulle ons nou sê, wat hulle beoog van 18 jaar af, of dat is nou mannetjies wat nou klaar begin het in 18 jaar, tot op miskien die ouderdom van 30, soos hulle sê, of 35, and then you train them.
0: Ja.
3: Give them the necessary police training, you know, and then use them on the ground, you know. Give them the necessary tools that they need, you know. Give them firearm training, equip them, properly equip them to be, now they are wardens, you
0: yeah.
3: know. Let them become part of the force, you know, so that they can go out and also, because now traffic wardens, as we have seen, also was now our sincerest and heartfelt condolences to the three traffic wardens that, you know, also brutally lost their lives, that
0: yeah.
3: was gunned down, you know, that were targeted by certain criminals to say, Diana Kenterfield, Diana
0: yeah.
3: wil ons besigheid
0: yeah.
3: toemaak. And so they will target them because they know that they are not actually carrying a firearm and they do not have the necessary training. So give them the necessary training. Gee hulle die put them on the ground, use them, you know, as not only as the wardens, but use them also now to become part of the police force.
0: Yeah. Pastor, just to reiterate on what you're saying about the proper training, I do know that it is also very important when you do place people out there. We I don't know if the police force does this, but I know international intelligence, they make sure that when you do send people out there, they go through intensive training, and it's not just the basic training. It's psychological evaluation that needs to happen, also to see if you are emotionally, mentally fit to if you are capable of doing the job. And I think that is what needs to happen in our South African police force. I'm not sure if they do it. I haven't done research on that side of things, but I do know that that is very imperative. It is important that we do send people out that are not just physically equipped to do the job, but mentally equipped to do the job.
3: Yeah, you're so right with that, Nikki, because you know what happened also now with the Matlanga Commission findings. Yesterday I was also listening to Khomotso Patlani, you know. I was listening to his story because I followed his story as well, where he came and he said that in IDEC, you know, because the spokesperson for IDEC also said that they can't actually now comment on anything until they have the findings that comes from the commission.
0: Yeah.
3: You know, so they can't. So he also came and he said that, you know, they are also fighting with, they are fights within fights.
0: Yes.
3: You know, in-house fights, you know, that people have been targeted. He said he was targeted by IDEC for this and for that and for that. So this is the things that we are also talking about. So we also, you are very right in that by saying we need to have them properly trained, because what we have found out also now within these commissions and things that has happened, that there are people that has been placed in positions that are not equipped.
0: Yes.
3: You know, that cannot run that position, you know, that are not actually, like you say, the intelligence and all these things that needed to be gathered to say, right, is this the right candidate for the post?
0: Yeah.
3: Will this person be able to cope with the post? Because now you just give someone, because ek like van Nicky Hendricks.
0: Yeah.
3: You know, ek gaan van Nicky Hendricks die pos gee.
0: Yeah.
3: Because there is this capable to do the job. But because of our relationship now, I'm saying nou gee vir haar die pos.
0: Yeah.
3: And dit is wat ons gehoor dat, jy weet, met in al hierdie dinge se wat ons nou mee besig is. En dit is 'n goeie ding.
0: Dit
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0: Daar moet baie interne werk gedoen word in baie van ons institutions.
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0: 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Tiding werk nie. Dit nooit gewerk. It's not going to work. It's never going to work.
3: Ja, hier is kwaai ene wat ook nou na ons toe kom. Hy sê, greetings, my name is Raver Martin of War 29. Why doesn't the government also integrate CPF, who for years volunteer without a cent? Dis kwaai ene.
0: Dis nice. Yeah, baie dankie,
3: Raven. You see, that is one also. Mm. Yes, Raven, you know, that is one also that we have say. Thank you for the message that came through. A valid, valid point, you know, because in CPF, you know, there are people that are actually giving their lives. I know of people that have been with CPF for many years, you know, that has given their lives, and they've given over a baton to those that are in the CPF, but in our communities as well, you know, and they have set standards.
0: Yeah.
3: You know, this is what the CPF is all about, and this is how the CPF is going to run. So those people, we want to salute them that has been in the CPF for all these years, you know, and I think this is one of the things that we also need to take back to government.
0: Mm.
3: You know, that's a valid question. You know, this is something that we really need to ask them and say, listen, why don't you integrate the CPF into, you know, you police, and then pay them. Even if you're going to just give them a stipend.
0: Yes.
3: Because this is people that are volunteering and people that wants to see our community safe.
0: Exactly.
3: And has the community and also our country at heart. So, yeah, that is a very good question. Mm. Thank you for that question, Raven. So, yeah, we will keep them accountable. One of the days we're going to have, you know, the elections, and after the elections, whoever comes out, we will go back to them and say, this is a question that we had, you know, from one of the listeners coming, and we also want to have an answer on that one.
0: Yes, that's actually a very good question.
3: Yeah, and Raymond. I think it's a relevant question, yes. Especially for how long have the CPFs now been running within the police force, you know, without them getting a cent. So, and police are getting, they are getting, you know, very well taken care of. They are getting all the things that they need to care of. And so we do not see why that policemen will become corrupt, because they say, you know, what I have heard from them, they say, you are only a policeman when you are in the academy, you know. But when you come out of the academy and you're starting to do the work on the ground, you know, do not let corruption, you know, don't become corrupt with what you see within the communities, you know. People will be quickly to corrupt you. If you have a corrupt partner, we have seen many movies, you know, and shows that there is a corrupt partner, you know, that want to corrupt one of the partners. And he says, nah, khani sama yo khani. I'm not going to do this. Me, I'm going to do the work. The work that I have signed up for, I am going to, even if I have to take you down as my corrupt partner, I'm going to do my job to take you down.
0: That takes me back to when what I said, because you are now in power. You want to now bring in your posse of friends.
3: Yeah.
0: And dan doen julle allemaal verkeerd.
3: Ja.
0: Sam, julle doen dit nou saam en julle is nou saam verkeerd. Die ding het nie gewerk nie. So is it. I mean, the proof is in the pudding. It's there. It doesn't work.
3: Yeah.
0: You can't have a system that is built around that and expect it to work.
3: Yeah.
0: Even in government.
3: Yes.
0: In politics, government, you cannot have a structure like that and expect anything to work properly. The system is not going to work. It's going to fail, as it already has. So we need internal work to be done on all levels. And it starts with relevant questions like the one Raven posed, which is a very good question, because these community members, they go out and they put their lives at stake.
3: Yeah.
0: They have years of experience, like Pastor has said. They know the people of the community. They know the runnings, the ins and outs of the runnings of a community. And those are the type of people that we need in the police force or in any other forum.
3: Yeah, so that's, you know, a very that nice is quest- one of the things question. Here, you know, also the community patrollers, you know, not only coming from the community policing forum, but they are patrollers also, community.
0: Yes, exactly.
3: You know, patrollers that are patrolling besides the wardens, you know. And the other night also I came from church, and as I went through, I had to draw people off in Coronationville. And this lights just came, you know, and I said, hey. And I said, no, there is a patroller that no besig is, you know. You see them, there are ones that are driving, they have their torches, they are flickering, you know. They are watching, they are looking, you know. There are people that are putting their lives, and they do not get funds from government.
0: Exactly.
3: You know, these people are doing things out of their own pockets. So we also need to take that back to them and say, put this in legislation. Community police forums and also community, you know, policing in itself, you know. The patrollers, community patrollers. How can we compensate these patrollers? Because now these patrollers are doing this for years and they are doing it voluntarily, especially to see that our children get to school safe, you know, and come back from school safe, because this is what the patrollers are actually all about. Going to the schools, looking for, you know, because we see that really now the spike also in people, you know, dealing with people. You understand? Yes. Because now you've become a price. Hulle kyk jou dan sê hulle, hey, daar's Christopher, vir hom gaan ons kidnap. Hy het 'n prys op hom kop daai. You know, we're going to take him and we're going to ask a ransom for him. Or better yet, now we see there's a we're watching this, you know, young girls or young boys, and there's a price for them. You know, not that we're going to ask a ransom for them, because we're going to sell them. You know, and they have been kidnapped, you know, and then from kidnapped, from being kidnapped, now they become, you know, one of the numbers, you know, of our children and also people that have been kidnapped and also sold. So dit is die dinge wat ons van praat.
0: Yeah.
3: Jy weet, ons moet na al die dinge kyk en dan moet ons ook terug aan our government doen vir hulle sê, luister, so, why don't you do this? You know, I think maybe this will work.
0: Yeah.
3: But the one that Raven brought about, you know, for the CPF, I think it's time for them to be compensated.
0: Yes,
3: you know?
0: And considered.
3: Yeah, they need to be considered.
0: In good positions.
3: You know. And, you know, policing is not only the boots on the ground. Because in every, does not matter institution or every corporate that you are working, we are sitting behind the mic.
0: Mm.
3: You know, for us to sit behind the mic, there are people that are working behind the scenes to have us on this mic.
0: Yes.
3: You know, and these are the people that are doing the hard work.
0: Mm-hmm.
3: You know, they are doing the hard work. It's easy for us to come and sit on the microphone and have a conversation every day.
0: Definitely,
3: you know, playing music to the people and just be a presenter. But the people that are working behind the scenes to get us on here, they are the people that we have to say thank you for. You know, to see that we are on air. You know, the technical team, the technical staff that are working tirelessly every day to say, all right, we make sure that when they go on air, they must be on air.
0: Mm-hmm.
3: So this is the staff that we are also want to say thank you to. And all the people that is in, you know, the policing forum, you know, you are part of the police.
0: Mm.
3: You know, you have been working with the police for many years. You have, you know, kept our community safe.
0: Mm.
3: And we want to salute you. But I think it's high time that we really need to make the statement to say, put it in legislation.
0: Mm.
3: Let the policing forum also become part now of the police and let them get paid.
0: Yes.
3: You know, because those people have been giving their lives and they are getting nothing out of it. So from me to you. Yeah, once again, thank you for Nikki Hendricks for being with me.
0: Thank you, on Pastor.
3: And thank you for your input. Once again, thank you for tuning into this, your station of the nation, Coffee Free FM 97.2. You're tuned into the Good Morning Coffee Free Family Show. Just had a nice conversation also, you know, off air with Nikki, and also now on air on what we're expecting to see our people, you know, do. And we want to say thank you also to Raven Martin for that, you know, for the message and also the question that has been asked this morning. At exactly 23 minutes past the hour of 11, slowly getting to the top of the hour 12, we also have to just say ta-ta. But yeah, this is what we do. This is where we're at. It is a Coffee for Family show, and we talk about family matters and what matters to family. And this is the things that we want you to also engage with us. If you have any message for me, if you want to engage, or you have anything that you would like to also bring to the attention, let us converse. Give us the message. Be part of the conversation. You are the person that makes this radio. The conversation that we have, and also your engagement on radio, you know, will let us have conversation for you and for me right here on your station of the nation, Coffee Fair from 97.2. Good morning.
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9: 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Good morning. Yeah, just one of the stories that I'm just looking at, you know, 6.4 million Ankoli auction Cyril Ramaphosa's cattle collection. President Cyril Ramaphosa's company in Taba Nyoni, Ankoli, broke records with the sale of a pregnant Ankoli cow named Queen Arusha for a whopping 6.4 million. What other cattle does the president own? Question mark. So ek los het net daar. Dit is iets wat jy vir jouself kan opgaan lees en kyk. Well, let's say Queen Arusha was auctioned off for 6.4 million, becoming the most expensive cow across all breeds in South Africa. The cow was sold by President Cyril Ramaphosa's cattle breeding company called Ntaba Nyori Ankoli. Queen Arusha was born in 2023 and is carrying a calf. An anonymous buyer won the auction, which took place at the Palapala farm, which is near Bela Bela, Limpopo. The sought out of the Ankoli sister of Optimus Prime, the biggest Ankoli bull, South Africa. Optimus Prime's horn span a massive 773 centimeters long, also known by Ramaphosa and Taba Nyoni Ankoli. Also bought two vials of Optimus Prime semen for 250,000 rand each. So ek wil maar nie die story verder aanvat nie. Jy kan maar jou eie, you can make your own stories of that one. And seeing that, yes, what are we sitting with, that our people on the ground, you know, are hustling and they are fighting and they are getting, you know, being kept on a social grant of 370 rand where a 6.4 million rand car was sold. Dit sê net vir jou baie, ne? Een skaap, een koei vir 6.4 miljoen rand wat verkoop gewees het. Nou vir die vraag, how many other cattle does he own? Question mark. So ons gaan nie verder in dit praat nie. You take your own, you make your own assumption on that one and you tell me what you think about that one on 0794685183. That one cow was worth 6.4 million rand and, you know, two vials of the semen of Optimus Prime was also sold for 250,000 rand each. So, yeah, this is where we're talking about millions and millions of rands. And we, the people on the ground, are hustling. Unemployment rate is sky high. We are hustling here to make ends meet, to buy bread and milk on an everyday basis, where millions of rands are being just... So let me rather not speak on that one, because if I'm going to speak on that one, it is maybe going to become really, you know, something that I might say something that is not going to be right. But I'll leave that one for you. That one car was sold for $6.4 million. What more is on the Palapala farm that is to be sold? What more? Is it only cows and bulls that are there? Or are there also, you know, impalas and all those things that are on the farm? So how much is the farm worth, and what is the cattle's worth on the farm alone? Terwijl ons nou hier so gaan sikkel, né? Om vanaan R20 se mens te koop, was daar koeie geverkoop vir R6.4 miljoen van die president. En waarom koeie? 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If you want to engage on this, you let me know. That one cow can be sold for $6.4 million. What more is on the farm? So let me rather than just get away from that story. And yeah, that is something that we're really looking forward. We will be back after the hour 12, myself with Pastor Ambrose and also Pastor Robert Kruger, to come and speak our, you know, into our own hearts and also to your heart regarding what the Lord has laid upon their hearts. But we are still in the Good Morning Coffee Family Show, and this is what I've just mentioned about the one cow that has been sold for $6.4 million. So, dink jy man oor die saak en sê jy vir my nou om te sê, wat is die plaas werd, ne? Wat is die plaas werd as daar een koe op die plaas is? Een koe op die plaas waar daar nou R6.4 miljoen werk is. Hallo pastoor, ek so kon doen met 1 miljoen. Dit maak 2 van ons. 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Nee? Wat alles? 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Ek wil net vir jou sê, daar is omtrent 173 meters. It says Ramaphosa is to believe to own more than 100 of the unique uncle breed cattle. So as hy 100 van hulle het, en jy maak, and you do the math, and you're talking about $6.4 million for one. En jy verkoop nou al die 100. Hoeveel gee dit vir ons? Doe nog oor die meta, man. Who's the mathematician there that can quickly put that up for us, you know? 6.4 million times 100. How much does that give us? 6.4 billion? Because if it's 6.4 million for one, then you're going to have 10, which is going to give us 640 million. That is now for 10. So for 20, it will give us about 1.28 billion. So there is must be a rand that are by plus. It's by geld, ne? Yo, that is by geld. That is by geld. Because, am I doing the math right? Because if you put it 6.4 by 10, gives us 64. Am I right? It gives us 64. So if you put it by 100 is going to give us 640 million. 640 million rand of. Ek gaan maar niks sê nie. Daar is nou net die koeie wat seker daar is. Nie. Wat anders is nog daar so as dit alleen 640 miljoen werd is? Because I say 1 is 6.4 million, 10 is 64 million, 100 of them will give us 640 million. Ja, baie dankie mense. Dat gaan vir ons daar so nou net sê, 640 miljoen rand worth of koei cows would on that property. Ja, en dit is nie al, ek denk dat is nog kudus en wat even daar op die plaas. Maar laat ek maar niks verder uit om te sê omtrent dit nie. Yes, we as the citizens of this country, we just have to look and see, you know, that businesses and things like that, you know, are owned by politicians and presidents and ministers and things where you and I on the ground, normally we don't even have, you know, something to start off a business. And when you go and you ask them, they will tell you there's no funds, there's no money to start off a business with, while we have 640 million rand worth of cows on a farm. Because one was sold at 6.4. Others might be more expensive than the one that is 6.4. Yeah, that's a story for another day. 0794685183. We are on 55 minutes past the hour of 11. Annie Kendricks is here to give us the top of the hour, 12 o'clock news. But from me, once again, I will be back with you from the hours of 9 up until 12 midday. This is a family show. I want you to engage with me, people, on family matters. And I think this is one of the stories that is highlighted. And we should have had a lot of comments on that one, but let us leave it for tomorrow. Go think about it, that I could have sold one cow for 6.4 million, and there's about 100 of them on the farm. So if it's 100, it gives you 640 million rand worth of cows on the farm. So I just want you to go and think about that one. And soos ons mos nog gesê het, we can do with a million. And that million can keep us and sustain us and do the things that we want to do to bring us business and also love of it, you know. So their families and their children's children and their children's children are settled for life. Because now this is an inheritance that are going to be given over to the generations that will come from the Ramaphosas to the Wus, and the Wus will be given over. And this is what we are saying here. What are we going to leave for our children? So this is also one thing that we need to realize. We need to think soberly about who we are and what we are going to do about stories coming to us like this. But I am not the one to put a judgment to it. I have just given you facts. And also my opinion or my point of view, I don't think is going to matter. Because it does not matter anyway. Even if you're going to speak about it and you say to them, listen here, how can this be possible that this man have this on his farm and he owns this and he owns that? Where did he get all these monies, you know, on a salary of a politician or a president to be owning such things? How did they come to get these monies and things like that? So that's a long story, ne? It's a long story, so you weet maar soos ons sê, daar's 'n slang in die gras in, en jy moet versigtig wees as jy trap in hy gras in, want die slang kan jou pik. 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
10: Yeah.
9: 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But from you to you, thank you for taking your time and to be with me. I will be back with you tomorrow on the Good Morning Coffee with Family show, where we talk about family matters and what matters to family. So 0794685183, that is my contact point. Any engagements that you want me to convey messages, feel free. I will definitely be your messenger to convey your message to the necessary people. And to all the wonderful people of Kofifi Land, let me love you and leave you. Until tomorrow, same place, same time. But now it is time for the news.
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0: Yeah, there was Jesus. 0794685183. You're tuned into this, your station of the nation. Yeah, my greeting coming at matchless, all majestic and powerful name of our Lord and Savior Jesus Christ. If you have any messages that you want us to send, feel free to send us your messages. We will definitely be the ones that will be letting the people know what you want to say. But in that being said, your prayer request, your testimony, tell us what, how the Lord has been good to you, and we are definitely going to read that out for you. Once again, my greeting comes in that name that is above each and every name. Pastor Robert is still maybe on his way, but I'm here with Pastor Ambrose. Pastor, Pastor Nikki, wees gegroet.
1: A very good afternoon to Pastor Chris and to our listeners. Sit down and relax. And we've got something, I know, but I know God has got something in store for you. So sit back, relax, and just listen to what God has got to say. Amen, Pastor Chris.
0: Pastor, ek gaan oorgaan, Pastor. Ek het vanoggend 'n boodskap gebring uit die woord van die Here uit, uit Isaiah 66, verse 1 to 2. You know, and very profound passage of scripture when the prophet ends off, he says that the Lord has spoken and the Lord says that, you know, I am the one that comes to me with a humble and contrite heart, those are the people I will bless, and the ones that revere and fear my word. So dit is wat vanoggend my vraag was, wat maak jy met die woord van die Here? Because now you're going to receive God's word, what are you going to do with that word? You know, just you just take it lightly, or you're going to search the scripture for yourself to understand the truth that has been spoken to you. Pastor, ek jou hoor aan u.
1: Amen. Thank you, Pastor Chris, and you know, to our listeners, I want to speak this morning on a topic that's very dear to my heart, and I've been studying this man for some time. I think I started last week with the story of Joseph. For a few weeks I spoke about David, and I'm coming back to Joseph now. And in Genesis chapter 37, we read the story of Joseph. And I want to speak to you about Joseph losing his coat twice in his walk, in his journey to get to the palace. Nou vanmore, as jy na Joseph se lewe kyk, daar's so baie characteristics, and I want to say this to our listeners out there. Joseph lost his coat twice, but Joseph never lost his character. Joseph never lost who he is and where he's going to. The first time that Joseph lost his coat was when his brothers threw him in the pit. And they took his coat and they slaughtered a lamb, and they took the coat to the dad and said, "The lion has eaten your son. This is the evidence." And they brought him the coat. Remember, the coat was the coat of favor. His dad loved him. He's the baby of the bundle. And his father looked at him, and his father made him a special cloak. In today's life, yo, God doesn't give us a special cloak, but God clothed us with glory and with honor. He wraps around us. Nobody can see the garment that God has wrapped us around, but there's a special type of anointing, a special type of favor that rests upon your life that nobody can rob you of. You walk into in a place and people start having a conversation. Either they love you extremely, or you find that bundle that is around you, tap you on the shoulders, telling you it's going to be all right, but inside of them, they don't like you, they dislike you, just like Joseph's brothers never liked their own brother, their own flesh and blood. They had an issue with a brother, not because of anything. Joseph did one thing wrong in life. Joseph, the dreamer, all that Joseph did wrong was to dream. And here Joseph's dad made him a cloak, a coat, and the coat of many colors. That's how it, the Bible describes it. And it most probably had the red and the blue and the whatever. So when Joseph went out, he walked around with his coat. And that coat became a token of jealousy. And yet the favor of his dad rest upon him. You know, favor can be so unfair sometimes. You look at yourself and you think, niemand like me. There's nothing about you but the favor of God that rests upon you. You'll see that God take you out. In Afrikaans het het ons om hoe hy sonder jou uit die bondel uit. He takes you out of the crowd and he puts you aside because of the favor that rests upon you. And here David stands, Joseph stands, the coat with many colors. There they threw him in the pit. I'm going to just give my own version. They came every day to give him some food, but they disliked him so much, and with the hope when they get there, he'll be dead. But all that they never knew, Joseph saw the sun coming up, and he saw the moon coming up. He saw the sun going down, and he saw the moon going down. And I want to tell somebody this morning, wherever you are, when God has set you aside, very little can move us. You know, you get up and you dust yourself out because you're just out of a pit. They sold him for 20 shekels, I think the Bible says. That was the amount that they used to sell a disabled, invalid person for a slave. He didn't have much value because the value wasn't on the outside. The value was on the inside. You carry something inside of you that everybody tried to kill, but they can't kill it because not an outward thing. Just like when God came and he took David and he said, don't look at the outward. I look at the inward. I look at the heart. And here once again, God is proving himself. He gets to Joseph. Oh my God. They sell him as an invalid, as a person that has no direction, as a person that is disabled in our language. They sold him. And he got to the palace and he becomes a slave. Not one verse in that scripture that said David complained. Not nowhere in the Bible it says Joseph hated where he found himself. Nowhere in the scripture I discovered that Joseph hated his situation. David embraced what was presented unto him. And this morning I want to tell somebody, God would separate you. God would put you aside because what you carry inside of you cannot be valued on what is on the outside. They sold Joseph and Joseph ended up in the palace. That was the first time that Joseph lost his coat. The second time, so Joseph gets to the palace. The second time when Joseph lost his coat, when Mrs. Potiphar made a request to him and said, Joseph, oh, you're such a handsome boy. Don't you want to come in and cuddle up with me? That was Mrs. Potiphar's thing. Joseph realized that what I have in the inside, I've got integrity, I've got the anointing of God. I've got what it takes to be a man and a woman of God inside of me. And Joseph started running, leaving his coat behind. I want to tell somebody today, wherever you are, leave behind that you don't need anymore. There's some friends that you need to leave behind of the storm that you are facing. You cannot take everybody on the boat cruise that God has allocated for you to go walk on the water. There's a time where you need to leave behind your past. Jy kan nie vir altyd die victim bly. There gets a time when you become the victor. You cannot carry yesterday's burden. In fact, it wasn't even your fight, but the favor of God that rests upon your life. And this morning we are here. We've got a few minutes. I just want to encourage you, whatever your storm is, whatever your situation is, God has called you for a time such as this. And here we are, here we are, here we are, a people, a Joseph today that's going through so much. They separated. They stripped you of so much, but they never stripped you of the person that is inside of you. And this morning, that's my word of encouragement. Joseph, arise. That is what God has inside of you. Joseph, arise, because God has a plan and a purpose with your life. You never complain because you carried your integrity. You never complain because you carried your dignity. You never complain because you carry the anointing of God. And here today, I'm here to encourage, whatever you're going through, take it to the Lord in prayer. Beautiful hymn that says, what a friend we have in Jesus, all our sins and griefs to bear. What a privilege to carry everything to God in prayer. And this afternoon, as I hand over to my brother, that will encourage us even further. Pastor Robs, goeiemiddag aan u.
2: Pastor Nikki, fees a groet in die onfeilbare naam van onze koning Jesus Christus.
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2: To all our listeners, name by name, face by face, all protocol observe, we greet you all, as Pastor Nikki has said, in the wonderful name of our Lord and Savior. We are humbled by the privilege that we do have to come into your space and be with you and encouraging you and really just be a blessing to somebody today. That's what we ought to do, and we trust God that everything that he has put in store for us will manifest in the season in our lives, very difficult times that we are faced with. Yeah, weather is, you weet nie, is it winter, is it summer, nie? Ragged winter, ragged summer, but yeah, it's that. Beloveds, it's customary for me to speak.
1: I love that.
2: That I will first come up and speak about what is happening in and around our communities. And so we want you to participate in this one and see if you can also give us some information regarding whatever is happening in and around your community and in your family. And you know, this is a family radio station, a community station, and we do what no other radio station do. 0794685183 is our WhatsApp number. We have today, you won't believe it, special guy. They say dynamites come in small packages. Osips is here. And he's going to read for us and help us. I don't know if he's going to read or help us with the WhatsApp 0794685 a number. If there's anything that you want us to share, then we're going to share it. There's one that's coming through. Good afternoon, pastors. A prayer of thanksgiving to the Lord, our Savior. Yesterday I was in a very dangerous situation, but the Lord made the way of salvation and safety, and I came through without a scratch on my body. Therefore, I am grateful. Majority in Sophia to Marjorie. Because you give it to me now, me, I think it's Majori. Sorry, Sips. So, Majori in Sophia Town, yeah. Pastor Nikki, you know, you have that few minutes now that you can interact and share with me. They say it's my time, but I think for us here, the radio station, it's not my time. It's for the station that we can interact with you, our beloveds. I'm going to start with the first three. First three, yeah, it's heavy. This weekend, we have, terwijl jy yourself recht maak om vir my ook anders te announce, laat ek en weet wat gaan aan. 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Julle ken hy song wat hulle sê, wat hulle speel af van. Nee, het jy die rap song al gehoor? Van Koffiefi. Huh? Hey, Place of Dreams. Ja, it's where it all happened. It's a lekker jene. And it speaks about how we must build one another, and that's what we come to do. I am first and foremost very humbled to share this platform with Pastor Nicky and Pastor De Silva, to the clergy, the people in charge that make decisions in high places. Here at Koffiefi, we want to thank you for allowing the word of God to be preached. We could have been on any other show, Pastor Nicky. Amen. You couldn't find politics gepraat het, jy kon van music gepraat het, jy kon van, wat is die ding wat hulle het, die request gestuur het, en speel hy song vir my.
1: Yeah.
2: But we've been chose to bring the word of God, and therefore, this is what brought Koffiefi where it is, and it will carry us further, and we will lift up the Lord's banner, very high, up high. Pastor Nicky, lees vir ons aan, asseblief.
1: Psalms 119 verses 133. Direct my steps by your word, and let no iniquity have dominion over me. We should always turn to God when we need of understanding. The direction of our lives are to take. If we try to take counsel in human understanding, we will end up making a number of careless mistakes. Only God can truly order our steps because we walk in the path God set for us. We avoid iniquity and any traps the enemy may have tried to set. Have a blessed day. Greetings, Pastor Robba and Pastor Ambrose.
2: Pise.
1: Stacy.
2: Hi! All the way from the coast. Yeah, you know what, Sips? This woman, she stayed there on the coast, there by Durban, South Coast. Pot Shepston. And Pastor Nicky Stacy has just ministered for us nice about the ocean. I think he fool him to a holiday to come. You should invite him there. And he heard he praat van die see and he praat van die een op die boat and die een af van die boat af. And so there's a feeling already. Ne? It's time for us to prepare to go to the ocean, to the coast, and it will be so nice. Pastor Nicky, you will not play it up holiday gaan and Upington and Kimberley and the gaan bietjie Durban toe.
1: Ja, ek like die Durban die is te warm. Ek gaan gereeld Kaap toe.
2: Jy swem nie.
1: Nee, ek gaan but it's so the humidity.
2: Ja, okay.
1: Yes, I don't like
2: maar
1: that.
2: Maar is gezond, man, om so te sweat.
1: To Dubs.
2: It's so nice to sweat, man. Yeah. Pastor Nicky, it's nice. Thank you so much, Stacy. We just wanted to say something about you. You're such a faithful listener, and we really appreciate you. And there's many others that I don't want to leave out. In Noorgesig, die lees raak al hoe langer en langer, ne? And so, let me go back to the day. There's a few funerals that I want to announce, but I want to start with our elderly first, and then with our beauty, and then kom ek by die ander funerals. I'm not going to say why did they die, what it is, but the families have just sent this in to us, and there's more that's coming through. We're waiting patiently to make your announcement. Ek kan afskop, en as ek afskop, julle gaan my nie interrupt nie. Alright. Ek is jammer, Pastor Nicky, ek weet julle, ek moet eerst te gaan, because ons wil al die goed te doen.
1: Nee,
2: yes, nou moet ek nou hier, wanneer Pastor Nicky so powerful word gepreek het, nou moet ek van die goed te kom praat, en ons lyk, ek gooi nou water op een warme vuur, ne. But okay, don't worry, the Holy Spirit will guide us and lead us, and we will build it up again. Ek is weer vol steam vandag, hoor.
1: Ek
2: is vol steam, ja. Celebrating the life of an elderly woman, a mother, a sister. To me, it was one of our mothers, people that shaped me. Because when we grew up in Noorgesig, on the corner of Arm Street and Hazeldale, they were staying on the corner of Arm Street and Hazeldale. And then we stayed the house next door to it, Sips. You will know what I'm talking of, Sips, because it's my neighbor there in Diepkloofen. Yes. So, in Noorgesig, many years ago, I think they also moved up in 1976, just after the riots, they moved to El Raro Park Extension 4. We moved to Extension 6, but we still kept that family connection that we had in Noorgesig. There was just that colicky. You know that colicky, Pastor Nicky?
1: Yeah, yeah, yeah, yeah.
2: You ken that colicky van Rivaks af.
1: Nee, was it not colicky?
2: So, the four houses between us and them, there was one family had 12 children. No, one had 14. One had 11 and we were 12. And in between us, there was no fence that separated the houses.
1: Yeah, it was an open plain.
2: Because ons het oor en weer geloop. The fence was there, but it was plat getrap.
1: Yeah.
2: And so, just between that four families, there was over 40 children amongst us. So, ek het drie chommies van my family, and ons age groups kom, ons het, ons was in steppies.
1: If
2: you look at ES, the only, out of our 12 children, the only two brothers in the middle were 1 year apart from each other. In fact, it was maybe months, 1 year. But all of us were 2 years, 2 years, 2 years, 2 years. So the two of the four me, this after me, we were 2 years apart. And so our age group have made it. We friends. There's like four of us growing up together in that one big yard. And so this mother also had seven of her own boys. She had seven sons.
1: Sure.
2: Number of perfection. But her mother stayed next to us, and then the mother passed on, and then she took over the house. And then I was much younger than I was the same age as her third eldest son, yeah, Kurt Doyle. So there we go. Lorraine Carol Doyle was born on the 16th of October, a few days ago, before her 80th birthday, 1947. And so she surpassed on the 6th of October, 2026. Lorraine Doyle was married to Arthur Doyle, and then when moved to Ellis, when he died, there was another man, a husband, a guy that she married to. I don't know what was his name and his surname and so forth. But I think there was one son, Daryl, that came from that relationship. And then there was also, let me start under Oscar, is passed on. Oscar Patrick, he's still alive. Rumpy, he's still alive. Wie is die ander ene? De kirsten om mooi ding. Wat is hulle name? Ek haal uit. Wat is hulle name? Kom, ek gaan weer onder beginnen. Dit was Os, dit is Daryl, ne? Hy is nou die jongste. Laat Lammerkie. Then there was Oscar. And he passed on. And then there was Rumpy. And then there was Patrick. No, first Patrick. Then Rumpy. Then there was Kurt. He also passed on. Then there was Shane. Best known as Wire. Shane Doyle. That was not my WhatsApp group, my friend. And then there was Wesley Doyle. So, until Lorraine and Uncle Arthur stayed in Oorgesig up until 76 and then moved to Eldos Extension 4 in Retreat Street. And that is where Auntie Lorraine have lived the last times of her years. And the funeral services will then be on Saturday, which is the 10th of October. And the body will arrive at the house, 33 Retreat Street, El Rado Park Extension 4. And 7 o'clock to 8 o'clock is where the viewing and the family comforting will be. And then it goes to the Catholic Church in Extension 4. Catholic Church in Extension 4. And then the viewing there will then be from 8:30 till 9 o'clock, where the service will then continue from 9 o'clock up until... From 9 o'clock up until 10 o'clock. And then it will go to Olifants Cemetery, Olifants Place Cemetery. So until Ollie's remains of the house where she lived in will then lay to rest at Olifants Cemetery on Saturday. So for those of you that don't know, Auntie Lorraine Carol Doyle have passed on. Ek hoop jy luister na Koffie Vee. If you don't listen to Koffie Vee, jy gaan nie die goede... Dan is daar nog een van Noorgesig that move out of Noorgesig. At one stage he moved to Cape Town. He was in Florida. He was in fact he was a very, very profound businessman from Noorgesig, and his funeral arrangements were the announcement. Tyron Irwin van Willig. Weet nie hoekom sê hulle nou van Willing of whatever nie. Ek ken hom as Tyron van Willig. Ek gaan nie nou goed te change nie. Nee? Alright. En Tyron's funeral announcements is as follow. Op Saterdag, the 10th of October, it will be at the Jesus Celebration Auditorium. On 29 Springbok Road, Longdale. And the viewing there will be 9:30 till 10. And the service will start 10 o'clock. And then you are cordially invited to come and support the Von Willig family for Tyron's funeral then on the 10th of October. Our sincere condolences to those two families. I know them personally. I know their children. I know who's who and ek weet wat en ek ken. Ons ken mekaar se geskiedenis. 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But niet te manie. Let's go to the next one. After Auntie Lorraine, there is back home. Let's get to Westbury now. Ebden, Shane Woodington was gestrand by die memorial, Pastor Nikki. Mm. 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Hy het groot gemaak, so Tesh in the greater family. My sincere condolences to Sharon, to Lavi, to Barbara, to Vanessa, and the brothers on Bucks, and all the brothers and sisters, and all the in-laws and the grandchildren of Edmund Shane Woodington. Pastor De Silva, het laas week het ek genoeg tyd gevat om te praat van hom en om lewe, Pastor De Silva, en hy was in dieselfde WhatsApp groep, so hom funeral announcements is dan tomorrow. It will come to the house between 7 and 8 p.m. And then it will go to the Harvest Time Dome church in Claremont. And then from there, the service will start at 9 o'clock and then proceed after the service then to West Park Cemetery, where we will go and lay to rest O Ebu, onze broer, ne? So you have that 3 or 4 announcements. Let me quickly come to the next one. Hey, ek praat nou te veel op die route, ne? Had ek nou die ander ene voor sê. On Saturday night last week, this young man had passed on, which was on the 16th. Not on the 16th. He's born on the 16th of the 8th month, 1984. And he's passed on the 3rd of the 10th month, 2026. That was now last week, Saturday. Saturday, the 10th of October, will be his funeral. Viewing time will be 7 to 8 o'clock at home, Slagberg Street in Extension 4, El Rado Park. 7 till 8 will be viewing. And then it proceed from there to number 1, Missouri Avenue, corner Alabama Street in El Rado Park, Extension 7. Assemblies of Christ Church, that's not where I reside, ne? AOC. And then the final resting place will then be Oliphant's Flay Cemetery. That's Wesley, Keenan, Eglin. Roep je dat Eglin of roep je dat Eglin, Pastor De Silva? Whatever. Bang of you know, Engels of Afrikaans, yeah. Yeah. So Wesley's funeral zal dan next week. Tom Saturday. En elders daar by ons kerk is, Pastor Nikki. Ek ken daarom so praat. Hy's mos die undertaker. Mm. Het jy nie funeral staan
3: nie? Ja, yeah, maar... A funeral that I'm riding, but... Or driving.
2: Ja, nou stelen sy goed terst.
3: I don't know the finer details because it was still sorting out.
2: Het jy vroeger iets gesê van Ravax?
3: Ja.
2: Van sy mense, sy funeral sa?
3: Nee, die weekend is nog als niks, nie hoor.
2: Nee, Ravax raak stil.
3: Ja.
2: 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Pastor De Silva wil iets gesê het.
0: Ja, baie dankie, Pastor Robert. 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
4: 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I want our town to work for all. So in this election,
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6: Yeah. 3 minutes. Psalms 37. Trust in the Lord and do good, so shall thou dwell in the land, and verily thou shalt be fit. Delight thyself also in the Lord, and he shall give thee the desires of thine heart. Commit thy way unto the Lord. Trust also in him, and he shall bring it to pass. And he shall bring forth thy righteousness as the light, and thy judgment as the noonday. Rest in the Lord, wait patiently for him. Fret not thyself because of him who prospers in his ways, because of the man who bringeth wicked devices to pass. Cease from anger and forsake wrath. Fret not thyself in any wise to do evil, for evildoers shall be cut off. But those that wait upon the Lord, they shall inherit the earth. For yet a little while, and the wicked shall not be. Yet thou shalt diligently consider his place, and it shall not be. But the meek shall inherit the earth, and shall delight themselves in the abundance of peace. The wicked plot against the just, they gnash upon him with his teeth. The Lord shall laugh at him, for he seeth that his day is coming. The wicked have drawn out the sword, and have bend their bow to cast down the poor and needy, and to slay such as be of upright conversation. Thy sword shall enter into thine own heart, and thy bows shall be broken. A little that the righteous man hath is better than the riches of many of the wicked. For the arms of the wicked shall be broken, but the Lord uphold the righteous. Dis hulle eie brother Robsman. Wat terugstaan met het dankbaar hart en sê, the Lord bless you, the Lord keep you, the Lord make his face shine upon you and be gracious unto you, the Lord lift up his countenance unto you and give you peace. The peace of God is our portion. Some trust in chariots, some trust in horses, but we trust in the name of the Lord, for the name of the Lord is a strong tower. The righteous run into it and they are safe. We stand at the place where I can close and say this afternoon, I have been young and I'm growing old, but I've never seen the righteous forsaken or their children begging for bread. I come before you this afternoon and we say, some trust in chariots, some trust in horses, Psalms 20 verse 7 say, but our trust is in the name of the Lord. For the name of the Lord is our refuge. Jehovah Rapha, Jehovah Nisi, Jehovah Shalom, Jehovah Mekadesh, Jehovah El Elohim, Jehovah Mekadesh, Jehovah Jireh, Jehovah the Lord is our provider. Jehovah is His name. And we lift up His banner this afternoon, that God is our refuge and God is our strength. He is our strong tower in the time of need. And we will not hear what men say. We will not trust in men, but we will trust in the Lord. And therefore, as we stand at this place, beloveds, we can decree and we can declare that test and see if I will not open up the windows of heaven for you and pour down a blessing, the former and the latter, which you cannot contain. When have you robbed me? What your tithes and your offering. So whatever you do, do it unto the Lord, and the Lord will surely bless you. Brother Robs, it's Pastor Nikki.
7: Amen. God bless you.
8: Amen. I want to say thank you to Pastor Robert and also to Pastor Ambrose for coming in. Yeah, we're on the top of the hour. We have to do the news at this time. So Nikki Hendricks is standing by to give us the news. Once again, thank you for tuning in and making this your frequency of choice. 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

0: 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And we feel so good about it. So, stay tuned and enjoy die stasie van die nasie met die groot sensasie.
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2: 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Kubayi court ruling does not legalize illegal migration. The chairperson of the Interministerial Committee on Migration, Minister Mamoloko Kubayi, says the recent constitutional court ruling on asylum seekers does not mean that illegal migration is now legal. The court unanimously ruled in July that parts of the Refugee Act are invalid and that undocumented migrants who indicate that they are asylum seekers cannot simply be turned away or detained and deported before proper processes are followed. Kubayi says this does not mean that refugee status or permanent residence is automatically granted to anyone who enters South Africa, but only that they must be given access to the asylum process. She says applications that do not meet the requirements will still be rejected. Police used stun grenades to disperse a group of protesters at the refugee office in Quebec in the Eastern Cape. They tried to prevent hundreds of asylum seekers gathered at the center from having their applications for temporary permits processed. A group of about 30 protesters reportedly asked the asylum seekers to leave the office. The protest action is ongoing and there is a large police presence in the area. Yesterday, there was also tension at a refugee center in Durban, where a group of protesters demanded that the process of processing asylum seekers' applications be halted. The DA mayoral candidate for Johannesburg, Helen Zille, says South Africa must fix its criminal justice system so that it can effectively combat gender-based violence. Zille was speaking ahead of the DA's march against gender-based violence in Pretoria this morning, where the party is demanding safer communities, stronger policy and justice for victims of gender-based violence. She is accompanied by mayoral candidates for Tshwane and Kurileni, Silas Brink and Katutselo Rasilingwande. She says too many gender-based violence cases are withdrawn or abandoned, allowing offenders to evade justice. Police have arrested five suspects during a raid at another multi-million rand drug manufacturing laboratory on a farm in Krugersdorp in Gauteng. Members of Crime Intelligence and the Hawks came across mandrakes and ecstasy tablets. Among other things, during the operation, senior police officials were earlier on their way to the scene for further assessment. This follows after police have also raided a drug factory in Sheerspoort near Hartbeespoort Dam in Northwest on Tuesday. During that operation, four suspects were arrested and officers seized more than 5 million rand worth of drugs and four unlicensed firearms. And with our international story, Kenya is strengthening its Ebola surveillance and contact tracing after the first imported case of the virus was recorded. The patient, a Kenyan man who lived in the Democratic Republic of Congo, traveled through Uganda before arriving in Nairobi, where he later tested positive and died. Authorities have identified 57 contacts, with 10 people placed in quarantine. Kenya has intensified screening at border posts, designated 5 treatment facilities with isolation beds, and set up a dedicated airport screening gate for travelers from high-risk countries. The following audio is courtesy of Africa News, Kenyan Principal Secretary for Public Health, Mary Matunu.
3: We do not have an outbreak for Ebola specifically. And what we are having is a case that has been imported from another country, having traveled 3,000 kilometers by air, by road. We are keen to ensure that we are enhancing the spaces around the ports of entry and ensuring that surveillance is taking place, the screening is taking place, and also ensure that our passengers are safe as they pass through the port.
2: For a look at our daily indicators, Rand to the dollar is 16.76 rand, Rand to the euro is 18.75 rand, Rand to the pound 22 rand. Gold is trading at 4,122 rand 11 cents pounds. Platinum is at 1,647 rand 75 cents pounds. Brent crude oil is at 104 rand 48 cents per barrel. 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

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You are on the Empowerment Hour show, and we're going to start with the local government elections broadcast. It is going to happen right here on 97.2 land. Well, we started yesterday by focusing on Ward 82. Today is going to be the continuation of the work that we have also started yesterday, because we want to remind you that we as Kofifi FM 97.2 are not about telling you who to vote for. However, we encourage you to go out there and vote in this upcoming local government elections. James Siadelo is my name, and I'm so happy to be with you. We have some of our guests joining us already here. And yeah, we are going to be having this particular conversation that is about making sure that we remind you of some of the political parties, some of the candidates that are contesting Ward 82. So that conversation is going to happen shortly. Let me also remind you that you can go to our Facebook page, Kofifi FM 97.2. That is where you also connect with us. If you want to watch the conversation live in studio, Kofifi FM 97.2 on Facebook, that is where you connect with us. And you'll be able to see some of your candidates in studio. Some of them joined me yesterday. And as I mentioned, it is a continuation of where we started yesterday, in making sure that you know who you are voting for. That conversation will happen in just a moment.

0: Eldorado Park, Annadale, Florida, Horizon, Kempton Park, Kagiso, Krugersdorp, Meadowland, Mohlake, Naledi, Newlands, Orange Farm, Pennyville, Protea, Randfontein, Reimsig, Roodepoort, Rivoli, Sophiatown, Sebokeng, Snake Park, Toekomsrus, Westbury. 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
4: Well, thank you so much for joining us on Kofufi FM 97.2, 15 minutes after the hour, 1 o'clock. Thank you so much for trusting us with your listenership. Day number 8, we are in the month of October 2026 and getting closer really to the local government elections. We have decided to step up out of our studio for today. Yesterday, you may remember that we also had some of the candidates in Ward 82 joining us in the studio, about 4 of them. Thank you so much, by the way, for really making time and joining us. This afternoon, more candidates are joining us in the studio. In actual fact, as I'm speaking to you now, we have the 5th one also joining us to have that conversation. And we are going to continue right here on 97.2 FM. Thank you for trusting us with your time. In studio, we have Molehe Sylvia joining us from Al Jamaa. We also have Councillor Marcel Codrius joining us from Action SA. There's also Adeline van Heerden joining us in studio from PMC. There's also Pastor Sean Oliver from Democratic Alliance. And we also have Mr. Herman Luke joining us in studio from Freedom Fund Plus. And this conversation is all about making sure that we drive conversations that truly matter. It is about the stability of Ward 82. It is about making sure that the people of Ward 82 do receive services. Without wasting any moment, Adeline, thank you so much, and welcome to Kofufi.
5: Good afternoon. I'm Adeline van Heerden, Ward 82. I was born there, so yeah, I know Ward 82 very well. Thank you.
4: Absolutely. Thank you so much for that. We also have Sylvia Molehe joining us. So, Sylvia, good afternoon to you. Welcome to Kofufi.
6: Dumelang Kofufi. Thank you for inviting me. My name is Sylvia Molehe. I stay in Ward 82.
4: Yeah. Thank you so much. And let me start also, rather, move over to Pastor Sean Oliver. Pastor, thank you so much. Good afternoon.
7: Good afternoon to the listeners, and good afternoon to our esteemed guest this afternoon. My name is Sean Oliver. I'm the ward councillor candidate for the DA, and super excited for what we can achieve in the near future.
4: Absolutely looking forward to that. Let's go over now to you, Mr. Herman from Freedom Fund Plus. Good afternoon to you. Thank you so much also for making time.
8: Good afternoon. Thank you very much for accepting me. I'm from the Freedom Fund Plus, Ward 82. I don't reside in the ward, but I'm there to represent him.
4: Absolutely. All right, thank you so much. And now let's go to you, Councillor Marcel Cotillas, someone who has been a councillor also in the city. Thank you so much, my good sir. Welcome.
9: Thank you very much, James. Marcel Cotillas, Ward 82 candidate, born and bred, Ward 82. I'm happy to be here.
4: Happy to be to have you, all of you, joining us in the studio. Maybe let's start with you, and then we'll just go back to the very same format that we followed. Action SA, talk to me about perhaps availing yourself for this particular position. Why do you want to run as a ward councillor in Ward 82? What encouraged you to accept the nomination from Action SA to run as a candidate?
9: I think, James, and to the listeners, I think

0: I think there's no sane person around that wants to run or wants to be a ward councillor. There's no, because it's a thankless job. So sure. I don't know if there's something wrong with us. But I think just looking at the decline over the years of Ward 82, I mean, Ward 82 was one of the proudest wards, one of the neatest, cleanest. Everything worked properly. And then it just started declining. The services from the city of Johannesburg, the services from the councillors, the services, the infrastructure problems that we're experiencing. And yes, we know it's old suburbs in there, but you know, a lot of the time the entities are just not repairing. They just don't care about those entities. And I think when this election came up, in the last election, I didn't stand as a candidate. I stood as a candidate. I didn't stand as a candidate in this ward. I stood as a candidate in Ward 83. But this time around, I said to myself, no, this my plaque. I need to look to start rejuvenating the place and start getting it back to normal.
1: Absolutely. We'll come back to your plan. So for this particular ward, if elected, as you mentioned, you wanted to come to this particular ward because it is your place. I'm sure that you are familiar with the challenges that people are faced with in Ward 82. Let's go to Freedom Fund Plus now. And I wonder, Herman, availing yourself for this particular ward as a candidate, why did you take this decision?
2: With the Freedom Fund Plus, we looked at the ward and we saw that basically there are basic things that is needed. And not being from the ward and not born in that ward, I doesn't know the ward. I'm new and the Freedom Fund is new. So there are new ideas, new challenges, and new things that we have so that we can implement those things that will be for the community and not for your councillor, not for the municipality person who's chosen, but for the community.
1: And I mean, Sean, the Democratic Alliance is not really a stranger to Ward 82. You have had some of your fellow Democrats being ward councillors in this particular ward. I'm reminded of the late, the former councillor there who was actually running there, but also Susan Stewart also ran as a councillor in this ward. And I wonder, why do you come back under the DA banner to say, I want to be a candidate, I want to be a councillor rather in this ward?
3: Well, thanks so much for the question. Look, long before I was in politics, I always tell people I'm absolutely a newbie at politics. I've been involved in the community, in working in community development. We have our youth center there. And I've been involved with the schools and with the young people, with families, you know, for a very long time. And what I've seen is that we need a bigger change, and as an activist, you can change a street, you can change a couple of houses and a couple of families' life, which is important. Yeah. But if we can actually get into government, we can make a bigger change. We can really change the community. And we've seen just a decline, like everyone here has seen, in the basic services. So I've put up my hand because I do believe that we can bring change. And also, I know that with the resources and the experience, the track record of the Democratic Alliance, we are going to be able to turn Ward 82 around.
1: Sure. Now, PMC, as well as Al-Jamaa, are also new to this particular journey. And I'm talking about Ward 82. Now, talk to me about that, Sylvia from Al-Jamaa. Why did you also accept this nomination? I'm sure that there were other members of Al-Jamaa, but then they chose you. When they selected you, why did you accept that, yes, I can actually run as a candidate for Al-Jamaa?
4: Because I stay in Ward 82. I see problem every day in Ward 82. Our youth don't have jobs. Our elders stay long in the queue for services.
1: So that motivated you to run as a candidate there because of youth unemployment, including also young, elders or senior citizens waiting for long for services. And I'm just wondering, what services are those that older people are waiting too long for?
4: Their lives, if there's no electricity, when they're supposed to get the electricity, they stay a long time.
1: All right. No, thank you so much for that. Let's go to PMC. Also joining us in the studio. Thank you so much for joining us, Adeline van Heerden, joining us from PMC. that is the People's Movement for Change.
5: That is right.
1: What changes are you going to bring as a candidate? Why do you want to run as a candidate in this ward?
5: I want to serve because I know the challenges our communities are facing, and I believe leadership must be about action, not just talking. I want to be a councillor who listens to the residents, which I do because I'm an activist. I work on the ground every day. People in Ward 82, even surrounding areas, I think most of the people forgot about our people, our youth, our elderly. We go to 222 housing where we have to fight all the time for our elderly to get homes. Where there is homes available, they refuse to give them homes. Our youth doesn't have anything to do during the day, so our community is busy dying. And with the shooting and all of that, it is a huge problem. So the changes that I will make is that I think that all the trees must come down in Westbury and Euclid, and they must put more light into street lights, and there should be more lightning for our children to not be so attacked every day, and and create a safer and cleaner environment for our youth.
1: Absolutely. No, thank you so much for that. So the issue of safety, the issue of our streets being lit enough for people to walk freely and also feel safe as they are doing that. So let me go back to you, Councillor. Well, I'm going to refer to you as Marcel, because you are also running as a candidate, but you do have that particular experience also of having ran as or of having served rather as a councillor in the city. Not a ward councillor, of course, but as a PR councillor. Talk to me about also the conversations that you are having with people. Whenever you walk around in Ward 82, I'm sure that you have also been doing that, just like your fellow panelists, you've also been campaigning there. What are the people of Ward 82 mostly concerned about?
0: I think, James, the main thing is the deterioration of services. And you must remember, in townships or in Kasi's where we come from, Ward 82 being one of them, people aren't interested in the nice to haves and the grass cutting and things like that. People want basic services. They want to open a tap and water must flow. They want to flip a switch and there must be electricity.
1: Yeah.
0: They want to be able to load their prepaid electricity if necessary. Those things are, those basic things are not happening. And that's all people want to happen. And they're tired of hearing excuses from the entities. Joburg Water, again yesterday, was giving the most strangest excuses for Bosmont, I think it was, that was without water. It's ridiculous. So, and then depending on who you speak to in Joburg Water, you get a different answer. So already it shows that there's a lie there.
1: Yeah.
0: And whilst the current ward councillor is disseminating that information, people are looking at her and saying, but you lying, you know. And it's not her. She's disseminating all the information that she's getting from the entities. The main concern, first of all, is basic services from the community. The second thing, which may not be a lesser of a concern, is security. And as my colleague from PMC was speaking about, that then stems from where we have street lights. We don't have street lights that are working. Basic services. All your criminal elements are involved there. Unemployment is another thing, and that must be tackled not only at local level, but at provincial and national level as well.
1: Absolutely. And I wonder, as Freedom Fund Plus, I'm sure that you've also done the same. You go to these different communities, whether you speak about Bosmont, you speak about Newlands, or any other community that falls within Ward 82. What are people saying to you as a Freedom Fund Plus to say, we are frustrated because we need this and that? What is it that they actually need to be done immediately, as Councillor Marcel was actually mentioning, that people don't need the fancy things. We just need basic services to be delivered.
2: Yeah, and the Ward 82 has got is a unique ward.
1: Yeah,
2: it is divided. So you have the one section where people really cry out for, specifically, if you look at one portion of Westbury, those people are crying out for security. They want to be secure. They want to walk the street.
1: Yeah.
2: They would like something where they don't want to hear somebody pulling a trigger all the time, because they fear. They want that fear away.
1: Yeah.
2: You go to the other side of Bosmont. Bosmont is more subtle, where people They just want basic things. Mm. They have a problem with lights and water, and that's what they want. They just need things to be where it is easy. It's a livelihood that must be easy. It mustn't be difficult.
1: Yeah.
2: We pay for something. We need a return. Mm. So invest within those people that are paying for it. Those who cannot afford,
1: yeah.
2: You need to make an arrangement for them. You need to put them into the community.
1: Yeah.
2: It does not. You cannot have selective people and say because you don't pay, you're going to get less. No, it is a ward. It's called a ward 82, and everybody in there has the right to that which is their right. And absolutely. It is their right to have water. It is their right to have lights. It is their right to live in a neighborhood where their children are safe to walk to the shop. Mm. It is their right to walk, to go out at night and sit on their stoop. At this present moment, it doesn't happen.
1: It's not happening. And what I'm picking up from different candidates who are here today, the issue of safety is a serious issue. Now, if you know what 82, just like what 68 and what 69, then you will understand what people are, what the candidates are speaking about. Because if there's no safety, then we cannot also have businesses investing in the community, right? We cannot have investors either coming to the community if they feel like, I'm not going to be safe. My business is not going to be secured in this particular area. And we have seen, unfortunately so, over the years, some of the businesses shutting down their doors because of the very same reason. So now I wonder, as the DA, what you are hearing from people? Are you also hearing about the issue of safety, and what else are people telling you as you are campaigning?
3: Oh, man, the safety is a huge issue. And what we've already done with our Blue Brigade is that we've been able to, clear up some overgrowth and all of that thing. And somebody will look at it and say, oh, they're doing gardening. No. If you know the backstory, that there was somebody hiding behind that bush who came out and stabbed someone and robbed them of their phone and so forth. And so it's this breakdown of the basics that is also allowing, like we said, the streetlights and so forth, that is allowing the crime to just kind of spiral. Yesterday afternoon, I was called out to a fire at the old Telkom building, yeah. You know. And what happens is, and then the residents actually called me today. I just came from a meeting with them now. And they're saying, what can we do? Because the guys who have got tires are going and dumping their tires there. And then people who are stealing copper are burning copper in that space. And it's creating this huge fire. And this is the thing is that we need to, one of the things that I must say I will do, and I know that's not really under the thing of the ward councillor, sure. To do this, you know, but I want to see a community that gets its heart back, in the sense that if we are standing together as a community, I do believe that less can happen. So, for instance, in this particular area of Newlands where this is happening, there's a lady who said to me, you know, she's asked the guys, please don't dump their tires there. But they tell her to just go away. But I said, but if as a community we're standing together and we're willing to say, guys, please don't dump here, and they see that it's not just one, but there's a few voices coming together, I think that it's going to create a sense of purpose and unity and direction for us as a community. And so I think that is very important.
1: Absolutely. Yeah. I mean, we'll come back to you now as a Freedom Fund Plus. But I mean, when you speak about that also, as we move on now to Aljamaa, when you speak about the issue of people illegally dumping, that's a very serious issue, a very serious concern in Ward 82. And I mean, in the city of Johannesburg, we've got bylaws, councillor, that should just be implemented if you see someone illegally dumping there. Yeah. So we just need to make sure that we understand also what powers we have as community members. And the powers that we have is also reporting when we see something being done illegally so in our community. So let's speak to you now as Aljamaa or Sylvia. What are people saying to you? I mean, you mentioned earlier on that you decided to contest because young people are unemployed, and you also see senior citizens who are waiting forever for services. But what else are people telling you when you go out there campaigning for Aljamaa?
4: The people that are complaining about the crime. Mm. We've got a high crime in Newtler. We are not safe totally. Mm. Friday around 2 o'clock, it was a lady that was working at Helen Joseph. Daylight, 3 o'clock. Boys, the young boys are 12 and 14 years. They just search her, take everything from her.
1: Yeah.
4: And also, when I left my house, are supposed to have plastic inside the bag. Like now I've got plastic inside my bag. Totally, I'm not safe. I'm putting the bag inside the plastic. And when I'm in the taxi, I take off the plastic and put inside the bag. Really, we need the security. The people that are complaining about safety.
1: The issue of safety.
4: Yes, yeah. Because and also at night is there plenty noise, the guns.
1: Yeah.
4: And is the plenty guns that Khadimo Molao.
1: Yeah, yes. Illegal guns. So yes. No, I hear you there. And as a people's movement for change, what are people saying to you? What kind of changes do they want to see implemented in their area? We're going to take a short breather in just a moment. But before we go there, let's find out from PMC first. What are people saying to you as you go out there campaigning for this particular election?
5: You know what? Most of the people, they just need to trust us. Because for years, we've been voting for parties that doesn't do anything. So what People's Movement for Change, we will try to make a difference because we are activists, not politicians. And our people need people that they can trust because they are broken. There's killings every day. There's no people that come out to counsel them. They must just deal with it. The next, you go around the next corner, there's another killing. So every weekend there's a funeral in our area.
1: Yeah.
5: And the government doesn't care about us. Our children is so immune to shooting that they run towards the shooting. They're not affected at all. So when there's crime committed in our area, they think, you know what? What must happen,
1: yeah.
5: Because no one is coming for us.
1: And quite sad indeed, because now we are speaking about young people. I have also covered stories where you see a shooting taking place right in front of the schoolyard when children are just coming out of the schoolyard. So that particular trauma is staying with the kids for a very long time. And I fully understand what you are talking about, to the point where it just becomes a norm.
5: Yeah,
1: something that is abnormal becomes normal, right? All right, please allow me to take a short breather. 36 minutes after 1 o'clock, we're going to take a short ad break. When I come back from this, more conversations with our candidates in studio. Now, they have mentioned what people are saying. When we come back, we want to find out from PMC, Al-Jamaa, Action SA, DA, as well as the Freedom Fund Plus. What then are they going to do about that? Yes, people are complaining about this. People are complaining about lack of services in our communities. But what is going to happen once they are elected into their position of a ward councillor? After this, we continue.
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1: Well, thank you so much for joining us indeed. 38 minutes after 1 o'clock, coming to you live from studio number 2 of Kofufi FM 97.2. Yeah, I understand we are out of Ward 82, but we are tackling issues that are related to Ward 82. And that is the reason why we have this particular conversation. We are not telling you who to vote for. I never mentioned that you must vote for the PMC. I never said vote for Al Jamaa. I never said vote for the DA. I never said Freedom Fund Plus is the party to vote for. Or I never said Action SA is the party to take action there. But I'm saying to you, you need to go out and vote. Come the 2nd of November, we have the special votes are taking place. The 3rd of November, the same thing happening. And then the 4th of November, some of those who haven't registered for the special votes, you need to go out there. Like myself, I need to go out there and make sure that I exercise my democratic right. Now, elections are not about just voting on election day and then you sit down and wait for another election day. You need to also be participating there as a community member. And let's go straight maybe to you, Councillor Marcel. Let's speak about now just the plans that you have. You have heard what people are saying. We are complaining about perhaps lack of maintenance within our communities, whether, refugee not being collected or refuse rather not being collected. We are complaining about also the issue of grass not being cut. I know that you mentioned that grass is not maybe a major issue that people are complaining about. But when I heard what the PMC was saying, it is actually an issue also because if we have this long grass in our communities, we are unable to walk freely without actually thinking that any time I may be attacked, more especially as women on 97.2. So what plans do you have with everything that people have said? What are you going to do about it?
0: So I think, James and the listeners, I think what we need to realize is that this isn't a quick fix. Yeah. So this isn't only Ward 82. This isn't the entire Absolutely. City of Johannesburg. Yeah. Johannesburg is the city of Johannesburg is on its knees right now. We're on the brink of collapse. Mm. Some people might say that we collapsed already. We also, the moment we come into office on the 5th, we need to look at, the first thing is take stock of where we are at.
1: Mm.
0: Now, you might say, but you're a councillor, you should know where we are at.
1: Sure.
0: Unfortunately, we have this very bad conundrum.
1: As a resident also, I'll argue that as a resident, you know. People have been telling you, but as you mentioned, you know what 82, so you should know what the issues are.
0: No, we know the issues. Okay. Look, I think all of us sitting around you knows what the issues, but how are we going to tackle those issues?
1: Yeah.
0: So we have this very bad thing in the city of Johannesburg at the moment, which is this coalition that's going on. And because of this coalition, we don't know what's going on. Mm. We don't know. I mean, the mayor swears tooth and nail that there's no problem, no financial problem in the city of Johannesburg, which I don't know what he's smoking. I really don't know. So that's number one. We have to take stock of what is happening in the city of Johannesburg, where we are at. The second thing that we have to do is we have to get rid of the boards of the entities. Because right now what is happening is those boards or the entities are not reporting to council.
1: Yeah.
0: And people might say what they want to. The boards are not reporting to council. So a councillor cannot demand an answer from Joburg Water or City Power because they'll show them the finger. They don't report to councillors. They don't report us to the council. So that's the second thing we need to get rid of. Then third, we need to start ring fencing. Money that's coming in, let's look at the infrastructure. Let's start pushing it. Let's start pushing. There was a project that started years ago with the water running down from town and Mayfair and so on, coming through past Bosman Football, so the grounds there, that's now laying stagnant because there's no intervention or no buy-in from national government and Department of Minister. So now we have what is basically a cesspit. I don't even want to think of how many bodies are laying in that water, you know, things like that. That's where we have to take stock. When it comes to security in Ward 82 specifically, I don't know if you know, James, but I'm the candidate public safety MMC for public safety in the city of Johannesburg. And I've got a plan. In fact, we have started initiating the plan. But at the end of the day, people must realize that JMPD, their mandate is not to run around and arrest people for drugs or whatever the case may be. We need to be force multipliers. We need to work closely with SAPS, but we also have to have a criminal, intelligence. You have to have crime intelligence. We have to have people on the ground to know what's going on.
1: Sure, I hear you.
0: So that's our plan, to come in, hit the ground running, and we can clear it up. I can guarantee it. We can clear up the security aspect of things.
1: We'll come back to... You mentioned the implementation, and you mentioned that you have already started implementing. So I want us to zoom into Ward 82. That particular implementation, how does it work for me as a resident of Ward 82? As you mentioned, you started already. We'll come back to that in just a moment. But, I mean, I heard what you mentioned there. And maybe let's go to the Freedom Fund Plus and find out what plans that they have. Because you're speaking more about, as a councillor, you're speaking more about what should be done at a city level, right? And I suppose you're saying to us that once that particular those changes are implemented, then we are going to feel those changes also within Ward 82. But we'll come back to that particular plan. I'm more interested in the plan because you're mentioning JMPD, you're speaking about the issue of safety. But at the moment, before you become a councillor, the implementation, how does it work for me? Before we get there, however, let's go to Freedom Fund Plus. You have heard what people are complaining about. As a resident also, you see their challenges. We elect you as a councillor now come the 4th of November. What are you going to do about it?
2: Well, your planning is not on the 4th of November.
1: Yeah.
2: The planning is now. We really have, you have to have your planning.
1: Sure.
2: So that step number one, you need, what is the most important thing that the residents are calling out?
1: Mm.
2: So those are, that is the way you are going to start. You have to have a starting point. Anything starts and it has an end. So when the Freedom Plus has not come and say, we promise we are going to do that. We're saying that we are going to start at the beginning. And at the beginning is that we need to go and affiliate ourselves with the safety factor of that place. So we need to have your first meeting with JMPD, the chief of JMPD, those people from JMPD. You need to have with the police. You need to have a community police forums. You need to have maybe external security.
1: Mm.
2: These are the guys that are going to support you of bringing that change, number one. You need to have, you need to know if you are going to put up CCTV cameras. How are you going to enlighten the place? Are you going to use city power, which at this present moment,
1: it may go off, yeah.
2: Is not there to help you.
1: Yeah.
2: How are you going to, go in partnership with a business? Because we have businesses in the north of Ward 82.
1: Sure.
2: Are they going to affiliate with you? And they are going to sponsor you, give them the road, one of the streets where they own, where they are, and say, this is your road, this is your street, this is where we are going to plan it. This is how we are going to work together. So the Freedom Fund Plus, the initiative is to use each and every one in Ward 82. That is from the youngest person to a business person. We are all going to be affiliated to making a change in the place. It's not going to be the councillor.
1: Yeah.
2: It's going to be a 50-50. Exactly. We are both in it to gain out of it.
1: Mm-hmm.
2: It's not, I'm going to come and put my rules there. No, it cannot happen. Mm. It's not what we want. It's what we need. So if we fill the needs of those in the community, we will prosper. But if we are going to do what people want, we are not going to prosper.
1: I hear you. Before we go to the DA, please allow me to first go to this quick ad. And just a reminder that the next political party ad has been paid for by the political party consent. So the views expressed here, definitely not of Kofifi FM.
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1: Thank you so much indeed. And we appreciate you for joining us on Facebook. My colleague, Sipho Serodo, live on our Facebook page. That is Kofifi FM 97.2. If it happens to be that you missed out on a part of our conversation earlier on, please head over to our Facebook page, Kofifi FM 97.2. And what we are currently doing now on Kofifi FM, including also, by the way, those who are just about to leave Johannesburg or going elsewhere, please do take us with you. We are on kofififm.co.za. Take us with you, whether you're going to perhaps outside of Gauteng, going to Mpumalanga Province, Western Cape, Eastern Cape, Northwest and Northern Cape. But I'm hoping that come election day, you'll definitely be back in Johannesburg to come and vote. This is different to the national election side. You need to vote where you are registered. That is the local government elections. Now, let's go back to the DA. Earlier on, I wanted to find out from you, yes, the plans are there, and or rather you have people telling you what is needed in the ward. You have also been working in the community, so you will know.
13: Yeah.
1: And when people ask you now, what are you going to do differently? As I mentioned, you had your fellow Democrats running that ward before. What are you going to do differently once we give you the power to do so?
3: Okay, so yeah, I can't account for the past, I can only speak for today, and I can say as a person and not as a politician, I can say I believe where there's a will, there's a way. As somebody who has gone out and spoken into schools, I've spoken to 500,000 young people in schools across South Africa without funding, without government support, etc. I do believe that where there's a will, there's a way. One of the first things I'll do is, and I'm already having these conversations on the ground, is that we need to activate the activists. They are amazing people in Ward 82, and some of them are sitting here with me, and they're doing amazing work within the community. But many times, because of the bylaws and because of this and that, they are actually restricted in their work. And I know that as somebody who myself runs a youth center where we are currently, facing fines and all kinds of stuff, absolutely ridiculous. You know, they're making it difficult for us to actually help our kids, you know. And so I think of Ricardo, who has got a cricket club called Hope 11. Mm-hmm. I think of there's a lady who, on the third floor of a flat, she, in a flat probably smaller than this, she has over 20 young children, creche age kids who are coming through, and at least it's a safe space for them. Mm-hmm. I just recently met her, and we're talking about how can we do things. And this is the thing, and I think of Elroy with Pig Squad Lead, and Jones with his urban farm. They are amazing people in Ward 82. We are not vulnerable weaklings looking for a savior to come and save us in that sense. You know what I'm saying? But what we've got to do is we've got to look at who's working in the ward, who's got the heart for the ward,
1: sure,
3: and let's work together. Let's help them. And one of the things that I believe that I can bring as a speaker by profession is that I can bring communication, which is so important, and which is one of the big frustrations of the residents. They don't know what's happening. You know, they don't know when their power's coming on. They don't know what is going on. And I think that communication is super important, obviously, between the entities and the people. And then also, accessibility, so to be there for the people, and also to be able to think outside the box. So again, I know that it's not part of our mandate, but I've said one of the things that I'll do is each month to invest in a generator. It's something simple, but if we've got 3 or 4 generators, we can't fix all of the power issues within the next 2 or 3 months. But do you know what? If we've got somebody in the community, let's say in a flat block, and they haven't had power for 2 days, to be able to drive out there with a generator and put their generators that some people can charge their phones. They can have, if you like me, you love a cup of coffee. They can have a cup of coffee. It's simple solutions that can make the difference in somebody's life. And I think that's one thing that I'm going to bring is my heart. But obviously, we've also got the resource and the technical skill that the DA can bring.
1: Absolutely. I hear you there. And that is the DA, Sean Oliver from the DA. And I'm actually happy that you are mentioning the reality that we need to face. Yesterday, as I was speaking to some of the candidates, I remember the current ward councillor saying that, well, once you walk into the corridors, then you realize that as a councillor, ward councillor, you don't have that much power that you may think you will have as a ward councillor. Because from the outside, I look at you as a ward councillor, and I think you must have the solutions.
3: Mm.
1: Yeah, I elected you, so you need to have the solutions. So I understand what you mean there, that certain things will not be made possible by a ward councillor. I understand what you mean. Let's go to Aljamaa now. Oh, Sylvia, you get elected. You have heard what people are saying there, what they are complaining about. So what are you going to do about it? Once we elect you, maybe come the 4th of November, what are you going to do about whatever issues that people are complaining about at the moment in Ward 82?
4: If I became a councillor for Ward 82, my focus is on three things.
1: Mm.
4: Service delivery. Fast reporting to the community.
1: Mm.
4: Feedback. Secondly, youth to get learnership and skills problem.
1: Mm.
4: The last one, community meeting every month.
1: Mm-hmm. Yeah, I'm actually smiling because I hear more about feedback to the community. And I'll tell you this much, with my experience of having done this at Kofifi FM for all these years, immediately after the elections, then we hear the residents saying that, hey, but our ward councillors are acting like celebrities now.
3: Mm.
1: They are unreachable. Like, you need to make an appointment to speak to the very same person who walked into my house campaigning for the elections. But now they are very busy. They are not reachable at all. But I've seen some councillors actually opening WhatsApp groups. And yesterday, Ward 82 councillors spoke about that also to say these WhatsApp groups are also helping in making sure that you stay in touch with the community. But as you're mentioning there, Sylvia, just having those community meetings, community engagements that we were speaking about earlier, Oliver, are quite important indeed. And I wonder, with the PMC, maybe we say to you as the People's Movement for Change, you are now in charge of this ward as a councillor under the PMC banner. We have told you, you have also seen, you have been a witness to the challenges that we are experiencing here in this community. If we give you the mandate, what are you going to do?
5: The best thing to do in Ward 82 is to start with the crime and the drug dealing.
1: Yeah.
5: We cannot fix anything if we don't start with that. Crime cannot be solved by one councillor alone, but I can make sure that the community concerns are heard and act upon. Most of us can work with SAPS. Community can have policies in place where structures, residents, and relevant city departments, while pushing for better lighting, safer public spaces, and stronger community involvements. Investors needs to come in. People that moved out of the community, that is living in better positions, need to come and save at least one child in the community. Mm. Our community is suffering because there's no one. There's people that we go to as activists. When there's 10 to 15 people in the house, there's no income. The granny gets a pension.
1: Mm.
5: How do you feed all these people? We can try our best to fix water, lights, whatever. We have to start with drug dealing and crime to fix our place. Nothing else can be done unless we start with that. And as a new councillor, because I'm not new to the community,
1: sure,
5: because I work there every day, people is in pain and our people is suffering. Even to have a funeral is a problem because there's no money for that funeral. People, our children is like, there's no soccer fields, there's no this, there's no that, and they have to deal with it. So I'm asking the investors, please invest in Ward 82, because even government has forgotten about us.
1: Yeah, I know that you may have to leave soon, and thank you so much for your time. I understand that we are going to go just a few minutes after 2 o'clock for those who are able to stay on. But you're mentioning something quite important there about working in the community. You don't have to be elected into the position of councillor in order for you to start working for your community. What are you currently doing there before becoming a councillor? What is it that you are doing in the community to help this particular community that you want to lead as a ward councillor?
5: Okay, myself, Natalie Solomons, Carmen Magro, we call ourselves the Bomb Squad. We feed, we go out, help people who are struggling with police that doesn't want to attend. We go to SAPS in Sophia Town. They really helpful. They do help us. We try and book children into rehabs. We go to 222, fighting for the elderly to get homes. I did mention that we do feeding as well.
1: Right.
5: There's a lot of other things that we do to help the community. There's days we like out of our houses by 7 in or 8 in the morning. We get back 7, 8 at night. Because if it's not this case, then it's another case. Children get kidnapped. Children get raped. Children, we have to go to hospital. We have to help. We work with social workers as well. So, yeah, that's right. Basically what we do.
1: Thank you so much for that, PMC candidate in Ward 82. Am I pronouncing your name correctly? Is it Adeline or Adeline?
5: Adeline.
1: Adeline van Heerden joining us. Right. In studio here at Kofifi FM, our makeshift studio. We decided to bring it here because it is a full house, and we are grateful that, yes, our candidates have made time to join us. Let's go to you, Ntate Marcel. Let's speak about now the plan that you had earlier on. You mentioned the implementation, rather, that is already underway in Ward 82. Speak to me about that, as you also add on, or I suppose you also answer that particular question about the work that you are already doing in the community before we get to elect you. Surely you should be active doing something. What is it that you are doing?
0: I find it very strange, James, that you say surely, and I've always had a big problem with it. Surely you should be doing something.
1: Yeah, yeah.
0: I find
1: explain
0: it,
1: why.
0: It brings me back to and Sean was speaking about the Blue Brigade. I find it ludicrous. That an individual or a political party or whatever has to go out and fix roads or whatever the case may be, when it should be from the city. So we need to hold the city accountable. So that's in my capacity as a councillor and as well as a caucus leader, that's we're doing that. So we write letters to the mayor, premier and so on. Of course, nothing in return. Nothing comes back now and then. We might get something. But no, I just wanted to make that point, and I'm not knocking you, Sean. I'm just saying that But in terms of personal capacity, what do we run through our church? And I try not to do it under the Action SA banner, purely because it's a community thing. It's gemeenskaplik. It must be the people serving the people. So I try not to do that. When it comes to the implementation, and you were speaking about in terms of safety and security, there are plans underway. Obviously, I cannot elaborate on it because we'll jeopardize that. But if you think about things, and the community of Ward 82 mustn't be isolated in terms of looked as a in isolation. When we speak about drugs, they don't manufacture drugs in Ward 82. So it comes from all outside the province, outside Ward 82. Just the other day, colleagues and myself... anyway, there was a raid in Harrebeespoort where drugs were being manufactured, a lot of mandrakes and so on and so on. But that's the intervention of a group. So I don't know if you know, I was in the police before. So I've still got, I almost said a particular set of skills, and that would have just sounded wrong. I've still got my old unit and my old crew that are still in the police that I work with. And they are doing sterling work together with myself, but now

0: If I'm cleaning up in a community that I don't even stay, that's not going to help. We have to have the buy-in of the community, as my colleagues here also mentioned. So we've got a thing that we run, which is called Arasebetseng, which is community involvement. So we come out and we clean with the community. And that's going to take place. And I'm going to chat to my colleagues about it as well, because maybe we can all do it as one. We don't have to do it under the banner of Action SA or under the banner of whatever, you know. And maybe we can all get together and have a good braai afterwards. Always sounds good.
1: Absolutely. I'll definitely come to that braai. Let's speak to Freedom Fund Plus now. And, yeah, of course, we hear what fellow candidates are doing in their communities. And as we get to come to you now as Freedom Fund Plus, I wonder, before becoming a councillor, obviously away from the banner of Freedom Fund Plus, what are you currently doing in making sure that you are active in the community?
2: Yeah. Well, at the present moment, I'm on the group that I met, activist group that I met in Ward 82 when I got there.
1: Yeah.
2: At the present moment, we are concentrating. We were concentrating on the side of Claremont, where the roofs were taken off,
1: yeah.
2: And it was something which basically I couldn't believe when I came there, because for not living in the area, being there every day, but to see that people have to live under conditions like that, and reporting back to the party, I had to make them understand that these are the things that you, as the party, maybe some of the people in the party, has never experienced, because the Freedom Front Plus was never in Ward 82s and Ward 69s, and if you call it in the different wards, they were mainly in wards which was very easy to maintain.
1: Absolutely,
2: this is a challenge. This is not something we're just going to come in and say, right, we will do it, we will change it. There's no magic stick. This is a challenge.
1: But we need to begin somewhere.
2: Yeah. And if you want to take the challenge, you need to be brave. You need to have the ability, and you have to have the strength to take on that challenge.
1: Absolutely.
2: And it's not going to be that easy challenge.
1: Yeah.
2: Because remember, all of us here live in that area. All of us, many of us, were councillors. We were in politics. We promised. Those people, that promises is not hasn't faded. It sticks in the mind of people. So how are we going to change that promise? How are we going to change the mindset of it? 5 years ago, exactly the same, some of the same parties came and said the same thing.
1: And we
2: this morning, one guy said, what he said today, he said it last year. And he said it the year before. And he referred that to the president. But he said, that's what he said.
1: Yeah.
2: And what we said 5 years ago to the people, what did we do about it?
1: Sure.
2: That is the important part.
1: Freedom Fund Plus, thank you so much, my good sir. Let's go to you, Sean. I know that you need to leave also. Let's wrap it up now as you answer that particular question, but also remind our listeners why they should actually consider you as the DA for Ward 82. And we are going to conclude. I'll also go to PMC immediately after you to make sure that she has her last remarks there. And we'll do the rest with others also,
3: Awesome. Thank you so much. Well, let me just start off by saying that I do have a proven track record, within the community and also nationally. Mm-hmm. But a couple of the things you'd ask, what are we currently doing in the community? Well, for the past 2 years, over 2 years, I've had the Transformer Youth Development Center. We have about 40 kids coming in every afternoon, where we give them a meal, homework, supervision, just a safe place in the afternoons, because that's one of the needs that I identified, is that from about 2 o'clock in the afternoon to 6, 7 o'clock in the evening, our kids are roaming the streets and there's no supervision for them. And we give them skills development and all that stuff at our center in Letty Street in Montclair. I do work within the schools. I work with the parents, I work with the teachers, and with the kids. I help prepare our kids with talks about how to handle bullying and toxic emotions and all that stuff. I've worked with schools across the country, but locally, Large School Claremont, we have a very good relationship. Westbury High School, St. Barnabas, RW, FIC, our school.

0: schools that have been involved within Ward 82. We also do have Revival City Church, which obviously runs every Sunday. And from there, we also give people a meal every single Sunday. When you come to church, you know you're going to get a meal. And my whole thing is, I never want to give people just like, not anything wrong with it, but yeah. Personally, I don't want to give people thing in a scuffed and say, you must go. You know, my thing is about dignity. My thing is about relationship. And so we sit in our center. We have tables and chairs out in tablecloths, and everyone gets to sit and have a meal. So that's something that we've done for over two, going on 3 years now. Friday nights, we have youth. We have about 20 to 30 young people coming through. And then for the past few years, I get sponsors, and we take about 40 kids per year through to Gold Reef City near the end of the year. And what happened here is a sponsor came to me and they said, listen, how can we help these kids? Can we get toys? And I said, no, let's not give them toys. I know a lot of people are giving toys, but let's give them a memory. Let's take them out and let's let them experience something that they've never experienced before. And so we do that every year. I've actually put a throwback Thursday on my Facebook page where just you must see the kids' faces and how much joy they have. And then also we do run the East in the Park every year, where we get about 600 to 800 people to come together. We run the biggest Easter egg hunt, free Easter egg hunt in Gauteng, and we get the community to come together and we just celebrate Easter. And yeah, so that is basically it. And then obviously 3 a.m. in the morning, I was at the fires in Katrada Park helping the community there. 8 o'clock until about 11 o'clock on a Wednesday night, I was in Maxwell Court helping the residents there with that fire, literally running back into the building. And so why vote for the DA? Because, you know, I do believe that I've got a particular set of skills that I could bring into the community, especially when it comes to youth work. But more than anything, I'm a servant. My heart is to serve people. It always has been that. I always say to people, in fact, I say, check out my Facebook link, study, scrutinize every post, scrutinize every comment. There's no skeletons in the closet. There's nothing to hide.
1: Sure.
0: That's me.
1: Shona, thank you so much. From the DA, putting the case forth a day to say, this is why you have to vote for the DA. You have to leave a PMC. I know, but let's quickly go to Al Jamar. Remind our listeners, Sylvia, why they should vote for you as Al Jamar. We have other political parties in this ward, so many political parties in Ward 82. Why must they consider you as Al Jamar over other parties? Why must they vote for you as Al Jamar with so many political parties in Ward 82? Why must they vote for you?
2: I live in Ward 82. And then Ward 82, they need a leader who stay in Ward 82. Because you know what is happening in Ward 82 and what they need in Ward 82.
1: Right. No, thank you so much. No, I'm happy that you, sweet and short, they know what they need, and you also know what they need. PMC, as we conclude now, remind our listeners, we have spoken about the plans that you have and what you're going to do differently if elected. But as we conclude now, let's remind our listeners once again, why PMC, of all the political parties and candidates in Ward 82, why must they consider you?
3: The reason why I think people should vote for PMC is because we're activists, we work on the ground, we're not politicians, and we have a heart for the people. I won't promise residents things I cannot deliver. I will promise to listen, act, follow up, be transparent, and report back to everyone. If you don't know the answer, just say that you will come back to them and find out if you can really help them. People must vote for the people that stand up for them.
1: Yeah.
3: They should vote for any party that they feel comfortable with, but vote mostly for people who is there on a daily basis. So we as activists, it is important for us because our people is suffering. PMC is for the people, People's Movement for Change. We're trying to make a change, because no one is coming for us.
1: Yeah.
3: Thank you.
1: Well, no one is coming for us. That's what you are saying there as PMC, so you need to do it yourself. Let's conclude now, Councillor Marcel, as we go to you, just your parting words also. Why should people consider Action SA with everything that is there? why should we trust that Action SA is indeed going to deliver that action that we need?
4: Okay, I think the ethos of Action SA, thanks James, speaks for itself. And you'll see on our mayoral campaign, our slogans, let's do it again.
1: Yeah.
4: And it just speaks, I think, if we think back of when our president was the mayor of the city of Johannesburg, and yes, it was under a banner of another political party, the changes that he effected. Changes not only in the broader city of Johannesburg, but also in our local communities.
1: Yeah.
4: And there are lots of community members that can attest to that. But I think at the end of the day, the choice is from the voters. And if voters go down the same path, the same political parties where they vote for those people and those people get elected, and then they want to toy a couple of months later. I mean, I look at the ruling party at the moment. I cannot, and I bang my head on the wall sometimes, that people continuously, each term and each election, go out and vote for the NC. I just don't understand it. But I think the voters are very woke at the moment, and I think they realize where they are at. From my side, I'm saying vote for a party that you can trust, and we've got no... no skeletons in the closet. Vote for a party that you can trust. Come 4th of November, put your X next to my name, next to my party's name, and we'll take it from there.
1: Thanks so much, Action SA. Now let's go to Patriotic Alliance. We had them yesterday. I guess the green color also there of Freedom Fund Plus and Patriotic Alliance as well as Action SA. There's a lot of green there. But yeah, let's go to you as Freedom Fund Plus as we conclude now. You told people why they need to elect you as a ward councillor in this ward. But as we are recapping now, let's remind them once again, why Freedom Fund Plus?
5: The slogan for Freedom Fund Plus is, it's our time.
1: Yeah.
5: It's our time to take back that which was started before 1994. That which was built, that which people enjoyed, that which people had and which people could fathom in their life and that they could be pleased with it. That was from the old, and now it was taken away and it was ruined. It is our time to take it back and rebuild it, restore it, and make it possible for people to enjoy, people to walk the streets, to live a life which is humane. Yeah. And each and everyone in this country or in this city has to have humanity, and humanity has been taken away for the past 30 years. It is our time. The time of the Freedom Front says they will bring it back. They will restore it. And the restoration that we will do is not because, as we heard, we don't know how much money is there. We know that there's a collapse. But what we have and what we will find, that is what we have to use to restore and to refurbish. And sometimes we cannot go buy new, but we can make it new. And that is what the Freedom Fund will do.
1: Thank you so much. Well, let's hope that, yes, indeed, Ward 82 is going to be new after the local government elections that we are heading to. Thank you so much to all of you for having made time. Let's leave it here now for the time being. I shall be back next week on the very same setup. We are going to be zooming in into Ward 68 as well as Ward 69. Thank you to each and every candidate that made time yesterday. Rise Mzansi. We had also ACDP, we had Patriotic Alliance, we had EFF, and now today we also have PMC, we have Al Jamaa, Action SA, DA, as well as Freedom Fund Plus. Other candidates that you may not see here, believe you me, the invitation has been sent. We'll keep on trying, but the invitation has been sent. Until later on, well, I shall be back on radio in just a few minutes. I'll be back from the hour 3 o'clock, so I'm just going to take a short breather now. And continue with radio on the other side. This one is by Super Africa, all the way from Eldos. Title of the song, Less, or You Can Make It Work. And I guess it is a message also to the people of Ward 82. You can make it happen. You can make it work. Shop, shop.

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1: Grandfisherville, Coronationville, Deep Clue, Davidsonville, El Dorado Park, Annadale, Florida, Horizon, Kempton Park, Kagiso, Krugersdorp, Meadowland, Mohlake, Naledi, Newlands, Orange Farm, Pennyville, Protea, Randfontein, Reimsig, Roodepoort, Rivoli, Sophiatown, Sebokeng, Snake Park, Duke

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2: Ish, I love my hometown, but for too long now, I look around and think we deserve better than this. 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I want our town to work for all. 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
1: 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Good afternoon. And Chaveni says that foreigners must not abuse their asylum program. The minister in presidency, Kumbutso Ntshavheni, has appealed to foreigners not to abuse South Africa's asylum program. She says the asylum program is only for those fleeing wars and persecution in other countries and not for anyone who wants to stay in South Africa. Ntshavheni was speaking at a media conference in Pretoria after a meeting of the Inter-Ministerial Committee on Migration. This follows the Constitutional Court anonymously ruling in July that parts of the Refugee Act are invalid and that undocumented migrants who indicate that they are asylum seekers cannot simply be turned away or detained and deported before proper processes are followed. This effectively means that a larger group of foreigners can gain access to the asylum program, which has already resulted in protests in various places. Government has, however, emphasized that this does not legalize illegal migration or mean that refugee status or permanent residence is automatically granted to anyone who wants to stay in the country. And Ntshavheni says asylum seekers must still comply with government's requirements. The Department of Home Affairs has meanwhile halted operations at a refugee center on Shekwavera Road in Durban following a violent protest against asylum applications. Protesters prevented foreign nationals from queuing or accessing the premises from early hours this morning. Police were also called in yesterday to disperse a group of protesters. The protesters have vowed to ensure that operations at the centre cannot resume. Police also used stun grenades to disperse a group of protesters at a refugee office in Quebec in the Eastern Cape. They tried to prevent hundreds of asylum seekers gathered at the centre from having their applications for temporary permits processed. The protest action is ongoing and there is a large police presence in the area. And now for our international news. At least 33 killed in Russian attack on Kramatorsk. At least 33 people have been killed and 18 injured in a Russian attack on the city of Kramatorsk.

0: $1.69. Rand to the euro is ₹18.63. Rand to the pound, ₹22. Gold is trading at ₹4,125 per ounce. Platinum is ₹1,647.70 per ounce. Silver is ₹58.79 per ounce. And Brent crude oil is ₹104.76 per barrel. 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
1: 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And we feel so good about it. So stay tuned and enjoy Die Stasie van die Nasie met die groot sensasie.

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So grateful to be back at your service. I'm not sure where you're listening to the station from, but I'm happy to be back with you. Earlier this morning, 6 until 9 o'clock, breakfast was served by Natasha Hain. And immediately after that, we also had Pastor De Silva taking over from 9 until 12 o'clock. By the way, Pastor De Silva was also on from 12 until 1 o'clock, as he was also on with Natasha Hain this morning. He was on from 12 until 1 o'clock alongside Pastor Nikki, as well as Pastor Roba, making sure that you are spiritually empowered. But shortly after that, we had our election activation show edition of the Empowerment Hour show, as we look forward to the local government elections right here in the Republic of South Africa. Thank you to the candidates that got to join me once again from Ward 82. We highly appreciate your participation. We are Kofifi FM, we are 97.2. James Seatelo is my name, and I'm looking forward to spending the rest of the afternoon with you. Where you're listening to the station from at the moment. As I mentioned, you might be right here in Johannesburg, or perhaps you are out in the city of Tshwane, you are out in Mogale City, perhaps you are out also in the city of Ekurhuleni. Thank you for trusting us with your listenership. It is 12 minutes after 3 o'clock. I'm hoping that you are well. Thank you also to Nikki Hendricks, as well as Sipho Seroto, coming through with the news throughout this morning. Nick is going to be back tomorrow at 10 o'clock. Sipho Seroto is coming back now at the top of the hour for 12 minutes after 3 o'clock. You are on the K-Drive. Title of the song, Stay With Me.

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0: Stay With Me, the title of the song. Stay With Me, Baby, Just a Little Bit Longer. This one is a proudly South African song by Rupsi. Stay With Me, just a little bit longer up until the hour 5 o'clock on Kofifi FM 97.2. It is 18 minutes away from the hour 3, day number 8. We are in the month of October 2026. So happy to be back at your service. James Siatelo is my name.
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0: But so there's plenty in store coming up on the radio. In just a few minutes, we go straight to our bizarre segment, followed by that. Well, we are going to have the bizarre segment later on the show, just after the hour 4. But we are going to have our K-Drive trending topics coming up on the radio. We'll also have our How Well Do You Know Your Lyrics before the news at 4. Now, speaking about the news at 4 o'clock, Sipho Seroto is the man entrusted with making sure that we don't miss out on the latest in news right here on the K-Drive show. He's going to deliver come the hour 4, and shortly after that, there is more music in between as we continue with the show. And of course, later on, we'll also have the K-Drive rewind moment. All of that coming up on the radio. We are Kofifi FM, we are Frequency 97.2. But without you on the other side, there is no radio. That is the reason why I invite you to come and join us on Kofifi FM up until the end. The title of the song that I'm going to play for you now is the title of the song is Heaven Knows. Yeah, Heaven Knows by Cool Down Zone. Stay with me.

0: your love. This one is by Cool Down Zone. Heaven knows I'm missing you. Heaven knows I'm missing your love. It is day number 8. We are in the month of October 2026. 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

0: In the college itself, as you have indicated, subsequently 9 inmates tested positive for the cholera at the college.
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9: Well, 16:37, and with that, let's go straight now to check out what people are talking about on the X platform at Kofifi FM. _972, that is where you connect with us via the X platform, that is formerly known as Twitter. What are people talking about? 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I mentioned at Kofifi FM _972. Number one, I wonder why this is currently trending at number one. We have a Krugersdorp trending at number one. That is a Krugersdorp. So the reason why people are talking about Krugersdorp at number one today is because earlier today, there is a report that emerged showing that there was a multi-million rand drug lab in Krugersdorp that was found. 5 people have been arrested who were apparently manufacturing man drugs out in the Krugersdorp area. 5 people have been arrested, rather. They were allegedly renting the premises. The owner is also said to face criminal charges. It is the 11th drug lab uncovered this year alone in the Republic, or in Gauteng at least, or in South Africa rather. And that is currently trending at number one. The people of Krugersdorp, there is a drug lab that was found there, a multi-million rent mandrakes drug lab found in that particular area. And looking at the picture of those who have been arrested, goodness me, yeah, it is quite worrying indeed. And yeah, let's also check what else is trending at number two.
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9: Yeah, let's find out what else people are talking about. At number two, I see Benny trending at number two. That is Benny McCarthy. The coach of Kenya. Let's see why Benny is trending. Benny McCarthy trending because of what is happening out in Kenya. Benny McCarthy saying that Kenya cannot win AFCON even if you give me millions of dollars. So apparently that's what Benny would have said. I wonder, did he say that? So apparently he was too honest. Let's find out if indeed that's what Benny McCarthy would have said.
10: Even if you were to pay me millions and millions of dollars to win AFCON, I don't think Kenya has the resources and the team strong enough to compete with Morocco, Egypt, Cote d'Ivoire, Senegal. Those are powerhouses. Guinea can also, you know, you have fantastic players. Those are the powerhouses in African football. So for us to think that Kenya could win the AFCON is not impossible, but it's highly likely that we...
9: Yeah, so a lot of people are apparently not happy about the comments that were made by their coach, that is the people of Kenya, where Benny McCarthy was saying that Kenya cannot win AFCON even if you give me millions of dollars. That's what the Harambee Stars coach, Benny McCarthy, had to say. So, apparently not many people from Kenya, not happy with that particular comment that he made. Are we going to see Benny McCarthy maybe being recalled as the coach of Kenya. I guess we'll have to wait and see what is going to happen. At number three, Durban City trending. What are people saying about Durban City? Well, people are talking about Durban City following the appointment of Eric Tinkler as the head coach of Durban City Football Club. So that is the news breaking today. Durban City confirming that on their social media platforms that yes, indeed, the head coach has been appointed. That is Eric Tinkler has been appointed as their new head coach at Durban City. So yeah, that's why people are talking about Durban City this afternoon. And those, ladies and gents, are the top trending topics on Kofifi FM.
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0: Yeah, this one is by PJ Powers. I Feel So Strong, teaming up with the late Steve Kekana. You are on Kofifi FM. You are on 97.2. Thank you. Thank you for trusting us with your listenership. As the loyal listener of this station, Lamelina Kimusimanusile James Seatelo. Please allow me to do this, and we'll continue in just a moment.
1: Ish. I love my hometown, but for too long now, I look around and think we deserve better than this. The water goes off for days. The streets are falling apart. And things never get fixed. Look, I'm not asking for anything fancy. I just want basics to work. And I know they can work because I've seen it where the Democratic Alliance is in charge. I want our town to work for all. So in this election, I'm voting DA.
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0: 7 minutes before we get to the hour four, the title of the song by Sipho Hotsticks, Mabuse, Zanzibar, on frequency 97.2 Zanzibar. Don't you just wish you could also go to that Zanzibar and just relax? I know, getting closer now to the end of the year, absolutely feeling overwhelmed as the people of South Africa. There's so many things that we are dealing with, and now also the local government elections that are coming up. So we have a lot to deal with as we come to the end of the year. But thank you so much for staying with us on day number 8, October 2026. 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
0: 6 minutes before we get to the hour. Thank you so much for trusting us with your listenership. Thank you for joining us wherever you may be listening to the station from. I know that there are so many things that you could have done with your time, but you stayed with us. 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

Please allow me to take you back to 1986. It was back in the year 1986 when this song was released. Are you familiar with the title of the song? Do you know the artist behind this song? Quite an easy one, by the way. And it goes something like this. I've never seen you looking so lovely as you did tonight. I've never seen so many men ask you if you wanted to dance. What song are we talking about? I've never seen you smile so bright. You were amazing. I've never seen so many people want to be there by your side. And I'll never forget the way you look tonight. There is nobody here. It is just you and me. It is where I want to be. But I hardly know this beauty by my side. What song are we talking about? And just like that, I get indication from Angel M coming through. Angel M, I see your comment. If also, just like Angel M, you believe that you know the title of the song, feel free to let me know. I've never seen you looking so lovely as you did tonight. And I've never seen you shine so bright. I've never seen so many men ask you if you wanted to dance. And I've never seen that dress you are wearing, or even the highlights in your hair. If I were that lady, I was gonna say, hey, maybe, just maybe, you have not been paying attention, eh? Yeah.

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1: 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There's no SMS limits for voting. You can vote as much as possible. This news bulletin is proudly brought to you by Ditiro Sports Management with the news headlines at the hour 4 o'clock. Abandoned houses in Tsepisong linked to rising crime. City Power vows to restore Pennyville electricity supply. And the Road Accident Fund says it may never clear 43 billion rand claims backlog. With the news at 4 o'clock Central African Time on Kofifi FM 97.2, IMC Poserutu. Good afternoon. Community safety structures in Tsepisong, Leratong Village and the surrounding areas are urging homeowners not to leave their properties vacant. They say some abandoned houses and shacks are allegedly being occupied by people involved in criminal activities. Community safety activist Jerome Ndabandaba is appealing to absentee homeowners to arrange for relatives to occupy the properties to help prevent break-ins and other crimes. Now, to this next update, City Power says electricity supply to customers affected by a transformer outage in Pennyville, Johannesburg, will be restored by today. Acting CEO Charles Tluane says the meter audits will follow, with paying customers prioritized for reconnection. The utility also outlined infrastructure upgrades, including about 50 million rands in remaining work on the Pennyville high voltage switchyard. Here's more from the spokesperson for the City Power, Isaac Mangena.
2: Pennyville HV Switch Station project is also ongoing. It's expected to be completed end of March 2027. The remaining work includes the relocation of transmission lines, completing the equipment in the yard and connecting the lines to the new building. The remaining scope is estimated at around 50 million to be exact. In addition, there are secondary infrastructure projects planned at Hestel, Bears, Parkhurst, Rosebank, amongst others. As you realize, I said to you, service around 11 wards, as well as

0: ambulances during enforcement operations across the province. Between the 1st and the 4th of October, officials issued 18 discontinuation notices, while 15 unroadworthy taxis were taken off the road. A further 22 taxis were found without valid license discs. The operations also resulted in 6 DUI arrests, while one arrest involving a stolen vehicle and more than 1,000 ARTO infringement notices. Gauteng Roads and Transport MEC Kidiboni Dialetlabela says repeat offenders will face decisive action as authorities intensify road safety enforcement. Meanwhile, Road Accident Fund Interim Board Chairperson Kenneth Brown says the RAF is unlikely to ever catch up with its 43 billion rand claims backlog. The fund currently has 422,477 outstanding claims, while its liabilities exceed its assets by 439.5 billion rand. Brown says the Road Accident Fund has only about 4 billion rands in the bank, compared with the monthly claims ready for payment of between 20 billion rands and 25 billion rands. Parliament's Transport Committee says it remains concerned about the fund's liquidity crisis. A response no-fault system is being considered to reduce costly litigation, while a new CEO is expected to take over next month. Now in news further afield, the French president, or rather French scientist Henri B. Kagan and Japanese scientist Kenzo Suwei have been awarded the Nobel Prize in Chemistry. Nobel Committee says their work helped solve a long-standing mystery about the amnesty of molecules in living organisms, offering new insight into how life's chemistry developed. Here's more from the following report, courtesy of Africa News.
1: A win for French scientist Henri B. Kagan and Japan's Kenzo Suwei. The two have been awarded the Nobel Prize in Chemistry for offering a solution to the chemical mystery of life's asymmetry. The scientists discovered how nature only makes the correct version of a molecule rather than its mirror image. Similarly to Hans, amino acids exist as two mirrored variants, but only one of them is found in the body's cells. Researchers have long wondered how that process unfolds, and according to the jury, the two scientists' discoveries have, quote, enabled chemists to drive chemical reactions that lead to it. Their award comes after the Physics Prize and ahead of the most anticipated award, the Peace Prize, which is due Friday.
0: In your weather update, starting with Johannesburg, it is 27 degrees Celsius. Pretoria, it is 29 degrees Celsius. Cape Town, it is 17 degrees Celsius. And ending with Durban, it is 25 degrees Celsius. On the markets update, the rand to the US dollar is trading at 16 rands and 62 cents and 21 rands and 96 cents to the British pound. On the commodities markets, gold is trading at 4,128. 8 rands and 69 cents per ounce. Platinum is trading at 1,639 rands and 27 cents per ounce. And Brent crude oil is trading at 104 rands and 50 cents a barrel. Recapping on the top stories at 4 o'clock. Abandoned houses in Tsepisong linked to rising crime. Gauteng flags repeat taxi offenders driving without valid licenses. And the Road Accident Fund says it may never clear 43 billion rand claims backlog. If you have any local news that you would like Kofifi FM to follow up on, feel free to send us a WhatsApp to 079-468-5183. That's 079-468-5183. This news bulletin was proudly brought to you by Ditiro Sports Management. The next news update is coming up at 5 o'clock for Kofifi FM News. I am C. Posirutu, leaving you with the Honorable James Sietelo on the K-Drive Show. Good afternoon.
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0: In our first 100 days, we will publish the problems, set ward-by-ward priorities, and report progress. On the 4th of November, vote PAC. 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
2: 9 minutes after 9 minutes after the hour four. A very special afternoon to you if you are only joining us this afternoon, day number 8 of the month of October 2026. You are on the K-Drive Show. We just want to go quickly into it as we get closer now to wrapping up the show. So let me take you to this particular conversation about witchcraft. So you may have heard before people speaking about witchcraft, speaking about Boloi. So apparently, Witchcraft Suppression Act of 1957 did not entirely ban the practice of witchcraft. So that particular act is not saying that Oscar Namoloi, if Umoloi, you can Namoloi, you can lawyer in peace. No one is going to stop you from doing that. So it is a criminal offense to accuse someone of being a witch, or for that matter, to claim that you can use magic to cause harm. So it is illegal. Can actually lay a charge against you if you say, na James Ketlaho lawyer. So the act is still in effect. So don't threaten your boss with Boloi. Scan threaten Alain Namibo, James Ketlaho lawyer. So apparently, Sipo, it is not illegal. Of course. But it is a criminal offense if you say to me, hey, Ketlaho lawyer. So if you are lawyer, you must lawyer in peace.
3: You must keep it to yourself.
2: In secret, yeah. It's completely lawyer, because if you say that,
3: yes,
2: I do have a right to, to lay a charge against you. I don't know. Because then if I go to a police station and say, no, I'm here because Sipho said, Utlan lawyer.
3: Yes.
2: But then we say, no, witchcraft is not
3: illegal.
2: What are we saying? See, some of the laws are,
3: yes, are
2: quite bizarre.
3: Contradictive. They are contradictive. Like, imagine if I say that there's a tap of water here.
2: Yeah.
3: But then it is illegal for you to open it. But
2: absolutely.
3: There's a tap of water.
2: Yeah.
3: So you have the right to that tap of water. But then to use it or to open it, then it's illegal. So
2: it's the same thing
3: as that. So it's you know, one will get to ask themselves that really, you know, when these laws were implemented or these acts were implemented, did really people sit down to think actually the outcomes of this act, like is it gonna benefit the nation or the public at large or what?
2: But no, of course, 1957, as I mentioned, it did not ban the practice of witchcraft, but they said it is a criminal offense even to this day to accuse someone of being a witch, because we keep on talking loosely. No, man le mang wa lawyer, but that person can actually open a case against you. But you let us know. What do you think about this?
3: Yeah,
2: it's quite an interesting one. Yeah,
3: maybe in terms of that, maybe if you are practicing that particular which is called witchcraft, maybe there are other indirect ways for you to say it. So we know of a famous story of somebody who used to use somebody who died long time ago to do funny things to people. And then if you do him wrong, the only thing he will say to you would be Mudimu. Badimu bata hobo.
2: Badimu bata hobo.
3: Meaning that is gonna it was an indirect way for him to say but then he was but his way to say it was that Badimu bata hobo.
2: Mara, hey, what's again? I'm actually thinking that maybe we can never dirisa Boloi to benefit us. I mean, if we have the infernality power, in a positive way.
3: Yes.
2: Just imagine or no a lawyer to make sure that ke change the law to be different. Get la lawyer sipo hore a succeed. Ke batla go lawyer hore no whatever you want to achieve, you get to achieve. Ke batla go lawyer James hore a tsene sekolo a nele all the qualifications that you can think of.
3: Yes, all the PhDs.
2: Oh, it's again. Yeah. It's quite an interesting one.
3: But you know, the thing about it, people when they practice it, they don't practice it for a good cause.
2: Yeah.
3: They
2: always practice we don't know.
3: Yeah, they always practice it just to destroy somebody or maybe to cause somebody not to succeed in life.
2: I get you. Yeah. Or maybe we don't know. Maybe there is someone out there. Well, hore ne wa lawyer, but boloi wa gagwe is quite a positive one. We don't know.
3: Yeah, because we always hear the best side of it. We don't know. You don't know the positives of that.
2: So if umuloi, and you know hore wena boloi ba gago is on a positive side, we are more than happy to hear from you. You can remain anonymous as Muloi. We are not here to judge. We are here to listen.

0: 16:24 away from the hour 4 o'clock, day number 8 of October 2026. This one is by Soul Central teaming up with Abigail Bailey. Time After Time is the title of the song I played for you. We also had Riz Madlisa earlier on coming through with the song Intsimbi. Intsimbi. As I say, Envy, that's the title of the song. Sun El Musician coming through earlier with a Spiritual Bomb on a frequency 97.2. It is now 24 after the top of the hour. For Sipho Serodo will be coming through later on with the news at the top of the hour. But for now, thank you so much for being on time and joining us on 97.2. Couple of your interactions, I see them. Auntie C, I've seen your comment also. And I think I may have seen one earlier from Stacey Williams. Stacey, I've seen your comment also. Good afternoon to you. You were just coming through earlier to say afternoon to the K-Drive show. Well, good afternoon to you, and thank you for also making time. Are you also familiar with the song that we are touching on this afternoon? You still have time to send us your comments before we come to, well, at least we get to the hour five. The lyrics, as I shared them earlier on, I will never forget the way you look tonight. There is nobody here. It is just you and me. But I hardly know this beauty by my side. And I'll never forget the way you look tonight. What song are we talking about? There is nobody here. It is just you and me. It is where I want to be. But I hardly know this lady or this beauty by my side. What song are we talking about? I've never seen you looking so lovely as you did tonight. And I've never seen you shine so bright. I've never seen so many men asking if you wanted to dance. They are looking for a little romance, given half a chance. And I've never seen that dress that you are wearing, or even the highlights in your hair that catch your eyes. I have been blind. Do you know the title of this song? Well, of course, if you do, let me know where you're listening to the station from. 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
0: So we're going to go straight now to the traffic update. Superintendent Fihla is going to be coming through to update us on the latest. We'll find out as soon as he's ready. I'll take you there. But for now, please allow me to do this on Thursday. It is a Thursday, day number 8 of the month of September 2026. So we are the only station where it all began. And I know on a Thursday, you are always looking forward to the best of music that we serve you. And we do this simply because we know how important you appreciate, or how you appreciate your music, and how important your music, your local music, is to you as 97.2 listener. We are not going to shy away from the proudly South African songs that we have, right? Can only be on Kofifi FM, where you get to hear songs like this. We take you back in time. 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

But please allow me to take you straight now to our traffic update. Superintendent Fihla standing by. By the way, the title of the song, Bum Jive, by The Movers. Andy C. Galawahasi, definitely loving that song by The Movers, Bum Jive. Well, yes, yeah, Bum Jive. Dumelang. Dumelang, Andy C. Thank you so much also for always being on time. Let's go straight now to the latest in traffic. Mr. X.

0: Good afternoon to all the listeners. This is your after 4 p.m. traffic update for Thursday across the city of Johannesburg. Peak hour is building quickly ahead as you head out. Here's your first traffic update to help you navigate your commute home. Starting on the N3 north, of traffic is slow from Buren Road onto the N12 East Link at Gillilee's interchange in Bedford View. On the N3 south, there's a stationary vehicle. It's just off the Marlborough Drive. Anticipate delays and please approach that vehicle with caution. On the N1 south, there's an accident scene that's before the Buckley interchange. Centre lane is affected. This is causing heavy delays from Allendale Road. And in Midrand, there are delays on Pretoria Main Road. That's in Waterfall. This is due to road works on that route. And still on Pretoria Main Road, expect delays on the southbound in Halfway House. It's heading towards West Road. Also expect delays on the northbound in Rogers Park heading towards George Road. And there are delays on the westbound of New Road in Halfway House Estate and Carlswold heading towards Harry Gallen Drive. And Glen Austin, expect delays on Dale Road East. It's heading towards Allen Road. And traffic is queuing on the westbound of Witgorpen Road in Paulshof, heading towards Main Road. Expect delays on the northbound of Main Road, heading towards Sloane Street in Bryanston. On Winnie Mandela Drive, there are heavy delays leaving Bryanston is travelling towards Leslie Avenue in Nuscott. Anticipate further delays in Fourways approaching Fourways Boulevard and Uranium Street. In Douglasdale, expect delays on the westbound of Witgorpen Road at Douglas Drive, heading towards Waterford Drive, and also expect delays in Stradon Park on the northbound of Malibongwe Drive, heading towards Yaswa Drive. Travelling further north on Malibongwe Drive, heavy delays travelling towards Boundary Road in Kaisand and South Africa Drive in Cosmo City. Also expect delays on the southbound, that's towards River Road and towards Witgorpen Road in Hoogland. And back on the N1 South, there's another accident scene that's after Bears Nadir Drive. Expect delays heading towards that scene and please approach with caution and expect delays on Easterhoe Drive and Rampark Ridge heading towards Bears Nadir Drive. There are delays on the westbound of Republic Road in Bordeaux heading towards Jan Smuts Avenue and expect heavy delays in Sandton Central. It's on Rivonia Road and Catherine Street and Grayson Drive. Expect delays on the eastbound of Glenhove Road in Melrose Estate. It's heading towards 5th Street and expect delays on Victory Road and 6th Street in Parkhurst and in Greenside heading towards Berry Hadsock Avenue. Also anticipate delays on the westbound of Chester Road in Parkwood and in Greenside East heading towards Donoghue Avenue. In Harton Estate, expect delays on the southbound of Harton Drive that's travelling towards St. Patrick Road. Also expect heavy delays on Sivrid Avenue in Donfontein from Bate to Eyre Street. In Central Joburg, there are delays on the M1 South as from the Killarney Benz travelling towards the Crown Interchange and expect delays on the High Street in Brixton that's merging with Portland Avenue in Hurstall and also expect some delays on Perth Road and still in Hurstall approaching Portland Avenue. In Mariesburg, traffic is queuing on the westbound of Albertina Sisulu Road with delays from the N1 that's heading towards Arthur Matthews Avenue. Expect delays on Main Reef Road West heading towards Ellison Toledo Road in Roodepoort, and this is due to roadworks there. And still in the Roodepoort area, there are heavy delays in both directions on Randfontein Road that's heading towards Gustav Street and Durban Deep Road. And still on Randfontein Road, expect delays on the westbound that's at Colliery Street in Witbooi heading towards Leratong Village. In Protea National Park, expect delays on the N12 West that's travelling towards Impala Road and expect some delays on R559 in Protea Glen approaching Tsipo Street. For any complaints, incidents or reports of accidents, you can call 0800 002 587 or 011 375 5911. And this is Superintendent Lanifiko JMPD reminding motorists to take it easy, drive safely, obey the rules of the road, stay buckled up, don't text and drive, and don't drink and drive.
1: Opinies en opmerkings deur luisteraars is nie noodwendig die van die radiostasie nie. Die radiostasie kan nie verantwoordelik gehou word vir enige opmerkings deur ons luisteraars nie.
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0: Yeah, this one is by Thandiso Mazwai. Thandiso Mazwai coming through with a song, Ndiyahamba, the title of the song. Good afternoon to you, and thank you so much for joining us on Kofifi FM 97.2. I'm just about to, Lena, I'm going to say soon, Kere Ndiyahamba, but for now, I'm still here, and I'm so happy to be with you on a frequency 97.2. 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
4: 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The water goes off for days, the streets are falling apart, and things never get fixed. Look, I'm not asking for anything fancy. I just want basics to work. And I know they can work because I've seen it where the Democratic Alliance is in charge. I want our town to work for all. 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
0: 16:46. Thank you so much indeed for joining us on Kofifi FM 97.2. 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That is going to be as we come to as we go to the towards the end of the show, rather, as we get to the hour 5 o'clock, that is. But for now, quite important for you to remind you that you are on day number 8 of October 2026. 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James Siadelo is my name, and I'm always happy to be with you on Kofifi FM 97.2. It is now 13 before the hour 4. Can never be before the hour 4. It is 13 before the hour 5 on frequency 97.2. Please quickly allow me to do this. And we'll link up on the other side.
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0: Yeah, I see some of your interactions are coming through. There's also one all the way from Toekomsrus. Auntie Johanna, thank you so much. So happy to hear from you. I don't know if it is you or maybe your granddaughter who sent a message. We'll listen in just a moment. But I see your voice note, and happy to hear from you after a very long time. Welcome back. It has been a moment. Frequency 97.2, as I mentioned, all over Gauteng, including also outside of Gauteng. 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Raleboga, indeed, for having you as a part of the show. Okay, quickly.
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0: 5 minutes before the top of the hour, DJ Qness teaming up with Malitloka, the title of the song, Uzongi Linda. Thank you so much for having stayed with us from earlier on up until this moment. There's a voice note that came through earlier. All right.
1: Hello, Malume James. How are you? I don't know if you can still remember me, but I'm Keisha Botha from Reinfontein to Comsres.
0: Well, absolutely, Keisha. I remember you. Yeah, absolutely. I remember you. And I remember back in the days where you actually got to visit our studios out in the Westbury area. I don't know if you're still in primary school at the time or maybe high school, but I remember you coming to visit us at the Kofifi FM studios. Absolutely remember you. We'll never forget you, Keisha. Thank you so much for listening to Kofifi, even now out in Dukomsas. We highly appreciate you. Please say hi to your granny also. Say hi to your grandmother there. And thank you so much for always choosing Kofifi FM 97.2. From a long time ago up until now, we still have you as a part of the family. Absolutely. Malume James still does remember you to this day. Né? Absolutely. I'll never forget you. All right, let's do this. Auntie C, you also came through earlier. There's a message that you sent related to our... time is not on our side. Auntie C said the title of the song or the artist's name is... Lady in Red. That's what Auntie C said. The song is Lady in Red by Chris DeBug. Thank you so much, Auntie C, for coming through. And Stacey Williams, Angel M rather, also said the song is A Lady in Red. Absolutely. And to all the ladies, if you know that you are wearing red at the moment, we see you. We see you. And this one goes out to you as Lady in Red. Lady in Red. Yeah, I love red, by the way. I think red definitely does bring out... I know ladies are beautiful, but Lady in Red, yeah, even more. So now you know. Red, yeah, Lady in Red. So to all the ladies in red, this one is for you. I'm out of here. God willing, I shall be back on the radio tomorrow. Whatever you do tonight, please don't overdo it so that you can do it over and over again. And Rakopa, take care of yourself and those around you. I've never seen you looking so beautiful than you did tonight. Lady in Red. Shop, shop until tomorrow. Hola.

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2: The Honorable James Sietelo has been nominated for the 8th Annual South African Heroes Awards for the Community Journalist of the Year category. To vote for James Sietelo, simply SMS SAHA011 to 47439. That's SAHA with a space in between, followed by 011 to 47439. Each SMS costs 3 rands and free SMSs do not apply. There's no SMS limits for voting. You can vote as much as possible. This news bulletin is proudly brought to you by Ditiro Sports Management with the news headlines at the hour 5 o'clock. City Power vows to restore Pennyville electricity supply. And French and Japanese scientists win Nobel Prize in Chemistry. 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Good day. Community safety structures in Tsepisong, Leratong Village and surrounding areas are urging homeowners not to leave their properties vacant. They say some abandoned houses and shacks are allegedly being occupied by people involved in criminal activities. Community safety activist Jerome Ndabandaba is appealing to absentee homeowners to arrange for relatives to occupy the properties to help prevent break-ins and other crimes. Now to this next update. City Power says electricity supply to customers affected by a transformer outage in Pennyville, Johannesburg, will be restored by today. Acting CEO Charles Tlouane says meter audits will follow, with paying customers prioritized for reconnection. The utility also outlined infrastructure upgrades, including about 50 million rands in remaining work on the Pennyville high voltage switchyard. City Power says infrastructure theft and vandalism remain major causes of outages, recording more than 1,000 incidents in the last financial year. Here's the spokesperson for City Power, Isaac Mangena.
3: Pennyville HV switch station project is also ongoing. It's expected to be completed end of March 2027. The remaining work includes relocation of transmission lines, completing the equipment in the yard and connecting the lines to the new equipment. The remaining scope is estimated at around 50 million to be exact. In addition, there are secondary infrastructure projects planned at Hestil, Bears, Parkhurst, Rosebank, amongst others. As you realize, I said to you, service around 11 wards, as well as Raoul Campus, used to call RAND Africans University, the SABC switching station. This project includes new protection equipment, remote monitoring equipment, upgrades to the power systems. They are expected to commence later this month in October and to be completed by end of June 2027.
2: In other news, Gauteng Transport Inspectorate officers have found 46 minibus taxi drivers operating without valid driving licenses during enforcement operations across the province. Between the 1st and the 4th of October, officials issued 18 discontinuation notices, while 15

0: The South African Social Security Agency, SASSA, is warning social grant beneficiaries against frequently changing their bank account details, saying this could lead to payment delays. SASSA spokesperson Dr. Pasika Letsatsi says beneficiaries who change accounts close to payment processing date could miss out the cut-off for the next payment cycle. Incorrect or unverified banking details could also result in payment being rejected. SASSA says every change must be verified to prevent fraud and identity theft, placing additional pressure on the agency's resources and service points. It also warns that changing a bank account does not cancel existing loan or other financial obligations. In news further afield, French scientist Henry B. Kagan and Japanese scientist Kenzo Sohei have been awarded the Nobel Prize in Chemistry. The Nobel Committee says their work helped solve a long-standing mystery about the amnesty of molecules in living organisms, offering new insight into how life's chemistry developed. Here's more from the following report, a courtesy of Africa News.
1: A win for French scientist Henri B. Kagan and Japan's Kenzo Sohei. The two have been awarded the Nobel Prize in Chemistry for offering a solution to the chemical mystery of life's asymmetry. The scientists discovered how nature only makes the correct version of a molecule rather than its mirror image. Similarly to Hans, amino acids exist as two mirrored variants, but only one of them is found in the body's cells. Researchers have long wondered how that process unfolds. And, according to the jury, the two scientists' discoveries have, quote, enabled chemists to drive chemical reactions that lead to it. Their award comes after the Physics Prize and ahead of the most anticipated award, the Peace Prize, which is due Friday.
0: In your weather update, starting with Johannesburg, it is currently 14 degrees Celsius this evening. Pretoria, it is 15 degrees Celsius this evening. Cape Town, it is currently 14 degrees Celsius this evening. And ending with Durban, it is currently 20 degrees Celsius this evening. On the markets update, the rand to the US dollar is trading at 16 rands and 60 cents and 21 rands and 97 cents to the British pound. On the commodities markets, gold is trading at 4,125 rands and 87 cents per ounce. Platinum is trading at 1,638 rands and 39 cents per ounce. And Brent crude oil is trading at 105 rands and 28 cents a barrel. Recapping on the top stories at 5 o'clock. 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French and Japanese scientists win a Nobel Prize in Chemistry. If you have any local news that you would like Kofifi FM to follow up on, feel free to send us a WhatsApp to 079-468-5183. That's 079-468-5183. 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The next news update is coming up just shortly before 6 o'clock this evening. For Kofifi FM News, I am C. Poserutu. Good evening.
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1: I love my hometown, but for too long now, I look around and think we deserve better than this. 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I just want basics to work. 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I want our town to work for all. So in this election,
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1: The Honorable James Sietelo has been nominated for the 8th Annual South African Heroes Awards for the Community Journalist of the Year category. To vote for James Sietelo, simply SMS SAHA011 to 47439. That's SAHA with a space in between, followed by 011 to 47439. Each SMS cost 3 rands and free SMSs do not apply. There's no SMS limits for voting. You can vote as much as possible. This news bulletin is proudly brought to you by Ditiro Sports Management with the news headlines shortly before 6 o'clock. Public Protector conducts unannounced inspection at Charlotte Maxeke Hospital. And Dina Pule apologizes over long SASSA queues. With the news shortly before 6 o'clock Central African Time on Kofifi FM 97.2, IMC Poserutu. A warm good evening to you. Public Protector Koleka Gcaleka has conducted an unannounced inspection at Charlotte Maxeke Academic Hospital in Johannesburg to assess the state of healthcare services. The visit comes amid ongoing concerns over long patient queues, medicine shortages, and delays in repairing parts of the hospital damaged by a 2021 fire. Hospital officials told Gcaleka that around 50% of patients at the pharmacy are being turned away without medication. Repairs are expected to be completed by December, although officials say the project has faced challenges. Now, to this next update, Gauteng police are working with international law enforcement agencies to establish whether drugs produced at a suspected laboratory in Krugersdorp were destined for local or international markets. The facility had equipment worth more than 100 million rands and was allegedly producing thousands of Mandrax tablets. 5 suspects have been arrested, while investigators are also probing possible links between 11 drug laboratories discovered across South Africa. In other news, Gauteng government has condemned the murder of a 4-month-old baby whose body was found buried in a shallow grave near the Hennops River outside Diepsloot. Police say the baby's mother, 43-year-old, was allegedly raped and tied up after going to the area with a pastor and his wife for a ritual. The pastor's 24-year-old wife has been arrested while police continue searching for the pastor. A case of kidnapping, rape and murder is being investigated. Meanwhile, Social Development Minister Dina Pule has apologized to people seeking social assistance for the long queues and delays at SASSA offices. Pule told Parliament's Social Development Committee that waiting times, particularly for the elderly beneficiaries, remain unacceptable at some major offices. Members of Parliament have also raised concerns about rude treatment of applicants and SASSA's biometric verification process. SASSA say the biometric checks are necessary to prevent fraud, while the agency is under severe pressure due to high demand for social assistance. And now in news further afield, Pan-African activist Kemi Seba is a step closer to possible extradition to Benin after a South African court rejected his claim of diplomatic immunity. Seba argued that he was representing Niger's government when he was arrested for overstaying his visa in April. However, the court found no evidence that he had been formally accredited as a diplomat in South Africa. Benin is seeking his extradition over allegations linked to his support for a failed coup attempt against President Patrice Talon. In your weather update this evening, starting with Johannesburg, it is currently 14 degrees Celsius and it is expected to peak at a maximum of 30 degrees Celsius tomorrow. Pretoria, it is currently 15 degrees Celsius this evening and it is expected to peak at a maximum of 32 degrees Celsius tomorrow. Cape Town, it is currently 14 degrees Celsius this evening and it is expected to peak at a maximum of 20 degrees Celsius tomorrow. And ending with Durban, it is currently 20 degrees Celsius this evening and it is expected to peak at a maximum of 27 degrees Celsius tomorrow. On the markets update, the rand to the US dollar, it is currently trading at 16 rands and 58 cents and 21 rands and 95 cents to the British pound. On the commodities market, gold is trading at 4,133 rands and 48 cents per ounce. Platinum is trading at 1,647 rands and 60 cents per ounce. And Brent crude oil is trading at 104 rands and 54 cents a barrel. Recapping on the top stories, just shortly before 6 o'clock. Public Protector conducts unannounced inspection at Charlotte Maxeke Hospital. And Dinah Pule apologizes over long SASSA queues. If you have any local news that you would like Kofifi FM to follow up on, feel free to send us a WhatsApp to 079-468-5183. That's 079-468-5183. 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The next news update is coming up tomorrow morning at 7 o'clock for Kofifi FM News. I am C. Poserutu. Do good, be the best, and make the world to be a greatest place to be. 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Kindly stay tuned for Kofifi FM Sports Show coming up just in a moment. Good evening.
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4: 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Ek sê, daar gaan goed is. 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
6: 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Parker!
7: Abuma! 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

Good evening. Welcome to it is indeed Covfefe Sports on Covfefe FM 97.2, where it all began. It is a Thursday today as we build up to the weekend. And trust me, it's not just an ordinary weekend in South African football. It is indeed a big one. It is the mother of all fixtures from a South African football perspective.

0: In those days, he was still Ratomo. In those days, he scored a beautiful goal, and that's the goal that got Zungu fired from Mamelodi Sundowns. Played his last game, never went on to play for Sundowns again. These days, they call him Mfokeng. What a matured boy he's been. We saw him in the FIFA break that we are coming from. There's also United Rugby Championship that takes center stage this weekend. Whilst motoring fixtures, will definitely touch on that one as a local derby, and it is a big one indeed in the local derbies. We also have cricket that will be taking place. Looking forward to that one as well. Nothing in the local front, no Betway Premiership, as all attention and all eyes will be on the MTN 8 this weekend at Moses Mabhida. It's going to be an exciting one. Also, a big one in the English Premiership. It is the EPL that's back in action. They kick off on Saturday already. Arsenal playing the first match, but the biggest one, it's on Sunday. It is Liverpool up against Manchester City. I remember a time, maybe five years ago, there was a time where Manchester City and Pep Guardiola were in action and the whole world would stop when it was Jurgen Klopp and Pep Guardiola. I remember that time. Does it have the same spark? We don't know. But Sunday will tell us if it's got the same spark or not. And Coach Eric Tinkler finally being announced as the Durban City coach. We saw it coming. The writing was on the wall and finally it happened. Manyana Banyana will also be in action, that is tomorrow against Madagascar, and there'll be no spectators in the stadium. We'll definitely have a look at that and what is going on there. I don't want to waste any time today. So much to talk about. As per usual, as per before we kick off the show, we say thank you to those that came before us. That is the Honorable Sietelo and his amazing team. That is the K-Drive. And thank you to those that also kept us entertained, updated. When I say updated, I think of a guy like Sipho Siroti, who always keeps us updated with what is happening throughout the world and our country. And we say a big thank you, gentlemen. Thank you to everyone who was on air earlier on. Let's get into it. I am not alone in studio. I am with our residential analyst. I don't know where to start. And oh, by the way, I almost forgot, very, very important as we build up to the MTN 8, as we'll also have Vuyo Mere, a former Mamelodi Sundowns player. He's been in that camp. He knows what's going on. He's played cup finals. We'll also have a chat to him as well, and he will tell us what his thoughts are as we prepare for this big one. Gentlemen, let's get into it. I don't know where to start. Let's start with you, Gerard. Are you good? Are you well, brother?
1: Hello, Sia. It's good to be here. As always, good evening to you and the rest of the studio and to the Coffee Philanders who are joining us. I had a good day, thank you, Sia, with Kofifi FM, podcasting, doing some video shows, and it was quite fun. Also, I was here earlier in studio when I'm sure many listeners would have heard the different political parties having their discussion earlier today as we edge closer to election season. So, yeah, I had a good day, Sia. Can't complain. How was your day?
0: My day, I had a chilled one today. I honestly had a chilled one today. So you are Kofifi fight today.
1: Yeah, I guess you could say so.
0: Something like that. And Junaid, how are you? Are you good? Are you really strong, brother?
2: I'm highly favored, just like you.
0: 100%. Thank you so much.
2: Good evening to all the listeners. And good evening to everybody in studio.
0: And how was your day?
2: My day was, as usual, fluctuating emotions, but we continue to persevere and to push through.
0: Hey, you're a poet. Hey, you continue each and every day. You just add a bar. You just keep on adding the bars. Mr. Joseph Kotti, are you good? Are you well?
3: I'm fine, Sia. I'm very well.
0: And I can tell you didn't manage to run today. Your dress code tells me that you didn't.
3: No, I didn't manage to run because I promised Jared that I will spend time with him today, so I just wanted to...
0: Why are you laughing, Jared?
1: The way you put it. But it's true.
3: I just wanted to make sure that everything... Because I wanted to have a run during the time that we were shooting, because I wanted to run in the sun, you see, because I didn't run in the morning, and I couldn't run in the morning because... They've promised us, Doc promised us that we're going to shoot early in the morning, you see. So we've been waiting to shoot from 10 o'clock right up to after 2. Mm. We only started shooting after 2. And by then, I'm going to be honest with you, by then I didn't feel like running because I was hungry. One of the things, I was hungry. And I didn't properly plan... my eating before running.

0: And then I just thought, no, look, what I'm going to do is I'm going to give it the must.
1: 100%, 100%. I like that, I like that, I like that. Gentlemen, as I've been saying, we built up to a massive, massive, massive one this weekend, amongst other sporting codes as well that will be taking place. But by far, the talk of the town is definitely the MTN 8 final that is coming up. It wouldn't make sense if I were to ask you who's going to win it, because we can't predict that. We don't know what's going to happen. But however, we'll talk about it. How do you see it panning out? I don't know. The excitement is just me. I think this is one of the biggest one we've witnessed as a country. The whole country is excited for this one. Jared, let's start with you, brother. Your feelings on this one. I know your beloved EPL is also back, and your more beloved Liverpool is in action in a big game, which we'll touch on as well.
2: Of course.
1: What? What's your feeling, man? Do you feel the excitement with this MTN 8 final coming up? The two giants of SA football from a playing perspective. Emphasis to correct that one. Because Kaizer Chiefs are still the most supported team. That you can't take away from them. But what is your feeling? What are you observing? What are you doing on social media as we build up to this massive one?
2: It's a spectacle, Sia. I mean, you said it absolutely right. The two best footballing teams in the nation coming up against each other. Of course, Pirates trying to make it five in a row. And they've had an easier challenge in recent years when it comes to that final. But now it's the big one. The African champions to the South African champions. It's a massive one. See, I think there's very little to split these two teams on the pitch. They've both been playing ever so well recently. So it's tough to pick a winner. I'd have to go very superstitious here and say that Pirates are trying to make it five in a row. It's been the same venue for a few years now as well. So all signs point to them. Maybe not all, because of course Sundowns will try to upset them, try and place a bump in the road for Pirates. There was a bit of an injury scare with Sundowns players that weren't in training. I think it was Mokwena, Modiba and Obas that weren't seen in training. But now they are there, and it's confirmed that they will be able to play for Sundowns if the coach chooses. So we've got a proper game on our hands here. Both these teams are firing at basically full cylinders now, so all cylinders, so we're in for a great game. On the pitch, there's nothing to split them.
1: Well said, well said, well said, well said. Junaid, what have you sensed? Are you looking forward to this one? It's a final, obviously, it's not just a normal league game. As they always say, the form guide gets thrown out the window. It's what happens on the day. What are you feeling? What are you anticipating?
3: I'm going to remain patriotic. In this case, I'm going to say that Paris is going to try and go. Not try, Paris is going to make it five in a row. And I would expect nothing less coming from a team like Orlando Pirates. If they want to go out and be better than what they were last season, this is where it begins. So they got to win this one, win the league, and then go on and do well in Africa.
1: Well said, well said, well said, well said. But Jay, just to get your feel, we've had a sense of the Jensen studio. I just want to get your feel in this massive one that is happening this Saturday.
0: It's going to be a big game, Sia. And I understand where Junaid is getting to. And he's right. He must be very patriotic, though the other day he was wearing Kaizer Chiefs clothes.
1: I remember. Were you there today?
2: I was there on the day.
1: Trust Pacho to expose you, hey?
2: On live air.
1: I was even laughing in my heart when he was saying that Doc and them were supposed to come, were supposed to shoot at 10. I'm like, but Pacho, how can you say that? But you're back to your
0: So back to your question. Yeah, it's going to be a big game. Yeah, it's a very big game, and I'm going to be honest with you and say the following: that those two teams have done a lot at the beginning of the season, and this is going to make the really really situation difficult for us to come up with analytic point of views, to come up with smart words as to who's going to win and is not going to win. I think it's going to be determined on the day.
1: I think so too. The form
0: you mustn't even worry, because you had a situation in the past where you can say, yeah, but Sundowns, look how well they've been playing. But Pirates has been playing well too, and Sundowns has been playing well. And lots of things are happening at Sundowns, and lots of things are happening at Pirates. And currently, they are two of the best teams in Africa. We mustn't even say it's South Africa, in Africa at the moment. So yeah, so the day and the plans of the different coaches on the day will actually bring us a winner this time around.
1: We look forward to it. Pratchard, winning with getting
0: yeah, we can get him.
1: Okay, let's
0: not
1: see.
0: A problem. You can carry on. I will get him.
1: Gentlemen, if you were to ask for my opinion on this one, I think I've shared it a bit with Jared as well, just before coming on air. I think if there's a team that is under pressure in this one, but it's just my opinion, it has to be Mamelodi Sundowns. Because as I said to Jared earlier, that in the past 4 years, Sundowns have just won the only domestic trophy they've won is the MTN 8. Pirates, on the other hand, have won about 8 domestic trophies, and they dethroned Sundowns from the Betshare Premiership. Mm. Okay, just a second. I think we have him on the line. Smere Mere, are you there?
4: Hello.
1: Hello, are you there?
4: Yeah, I'm here.
1: 100%. Vuyomiri is speaking to Sia Dumisa-Madi from Kofifi FM Sports. Thank you so much for taking your time in your busy schedule. I know I was told that you have to be quick. You've got other interviews also waiting for you. Thank you for taking time off, brother. Ikure, are you strong?
4: Hello.
1: Can you hear me?
4: Yeah, now I can hear you, my brother.
1: Okay, I'm awesome. I was saying that you're speaking to Sia Dumisa-Madi from Kofifi FM Sports, and thank you for taking your time to join us, brother.
4: Thank you so much for giving me this opportunity to talk to you guys.
1: 100%. They said you must be quick. I know you've got other interviews as well after this. You are the man of the moment. Everyone wants a piece of Usmere Mere. That is Vuyomiri. Hello, Vuyo?
4: I can hear you now.
1: I am in studio. I'm joined by Jared. He's part of our analyst. He'll be asking you a question or two as well. And we've also got the legendary Junaid Hartley. I don't know if you know Junaid Hartley.
4: Yeah,
1: of course. He's also in studio, and you also have Mr. Joseph Corti. Oh, sorry.
4: Wait. He was one of my role models. Wow. You know, I used to watch a much group back in the day. Windy.
1: Ay. Will you stop revealing your age? And we also have Mr. Joseph Corti, who's also part of the analyst team. Gentlemen, anyone want to say hi? You can greet Vuyo.
2: Hi, Vuyo. How are you doing?
4: I'm all good, and how are you, my people?
2: That's awesome. I've been wondering, in your long, illustrious career, over 20 years, 20 seasons, I mean, you've been a coach, you've been a player, and now you're somewhat of an ambassador to the competition, and now it's a sold-out venue in Durban once again. What does this say about the MTN 8 for you? What does this trophy mean to the country?
4: I mean, I consider myself very fortunate, my big brother, because there's so many of us that have done well in their careers, you know, and I just have to thank God for this opportunity to be among the ambassadors of the MTN 8 tournament. And I mean, like I said, there's so many players that have done and that have achieved so much in their careers. And here I am, sitting here representing those legends. And I just want to say big ups, man, to MTN, you know, for this legacy program of including the legends in their program. So it's something that, you know, I wish every legend could have experienced, because, you know, it always feels good to give back to our communities. It always feels good, you know, to be part of football again.
1: Mm. Oh, well said, brother. And we also have Junaid Hartley. Junaid, what do you want to ask the Smere Mere?
3: Vio, how are you, my brother? Nice to hear from you, too.
4: My big brother, my big brother. Nice to hear from you.
3: Vuyo, can you take us back to when you found yourself in this position as a player? What has it meant to you? Your preparation phases, and does that have contribute to you actually going on and lifting the title?
4: Mr. Hartley, so you're bringing back some memories. You know, I had such a good time, especially in good competition. You know, I was fortunate enough to lift it twice, but then under the NCAA, I lifted it with Platinum Stars, and we played Orlando Pirates at the same game that we're going to be playing on Saturday. So, yes, it's never ranking for the young ones, but then I think this is where now the senior players in the team, this is where now the technical staff come in and, you know, try to come the players down, you know, and the senior players, you know, playing their part. Because most of the youngsters, you know, obviously, it's not working. First time playing a game of this magnitude in front of a sold-out stadium. So it's not going to be easy for the young ones. But then they need to go through this, you know, in order to become the experienced players that you see in other experienced players. So, yeah, it brings back fond memories. You know, I've had so much fun in this tournament. And this is where I think I managed to make my name in the history books of the South African Football League because of a tournament like an NGM 8.
3: Okay, Vuyo, and then again, after lifting this trophy, how does it contribute to what the rest of the season can bring from a motivation, from a confidence point for you to go on and do even better and improve your performances and go on and win the league and then even better in Africa? Does it have an effect on you as a player? Does it contribute to your confidence and so on?
4: Yeah, obviously. We look back in the history of this tournament, and all the teams that have done well to go all the way and win this trophy, they go on and finish in respectable positions in the league. And, I mean, who else can make a better example with Orlando Pirates? Because they are the ones, you know, that are a good example, because there's a season where they started the league so great that they lost both games, or two games in their first in the league. And they started winning games, and in the NCAA, they went on to lift the trophy. And today, now they are the four-time defending champions of this tournament. So it speaks really about what this tournament does to the confidence, you know, and the tone of the league going forward. And it's in the history books of this tournament. Almost all the teams, they go on it. When we won the Platinum Stars in 2015, we went on and to finish second on the lock, and we won two innovations, if you can remember that. So, yes, it's really playing a huge role, you know, because a lot of teams also looking on the other side. When they lose into this competition, it can go on and just dampen their confidence, you know, and they go on and linger at the bottom of the lock for the better part of it.
3: Thank you, Vuyo. One down, my brother. Take it easy, and if it's easy, take it home. Shab, my brother. Shab.
1: And then, sorry. And then, Vuyo, you just tickled my fences. You know, you speak about something important in a rainy Moses Mabhida Stadium. You beat Orlando Pirates with that amazing Platinum Stars team that you guys had, the likes of Robert Ngambi. I remember there was Boetus, the Namibian. There was also Benson Mhlongo, yourself as well. And there was also Siyabonga Mponjane in gold. Just talk us through that, man. What carried you guys through that final? It's still MTN 8.
4: I mean, we left an ordinary team. Most of us were for big teams. And Platinum Stars gave us an opportunity, you know, to revive our careers. And we were regarded as, you know, a bunch of rejected players for big teams. And with a fucking vision and big ups to them, and I still take my head for those guys for taking the chance on a lot of players that were regarded as old, that were regarded as, you know, not good enough anymore. And we managed to build a solid team, you know, and we want them to finish in a respectable position because we want this trophy, like I said before. So, yes, man, we have good youngsters. If you can remember Mohakuli Dinele, if you can remember
1: Tsotsongele,
4: Sepo Kumete at the back, oof, guided by the veteran Benson Mhlongo at the back. And we had one of the most underrated players that I thought that time. Robert Ngambi, he was playing, he was just a nice coach, he was just a marvel to watch. And obvious up front, yeah, the likes of Sipelele Mthembu and Leighton. But so yes, we had a decent team, but then obviously when you look at the paper, people would say like, "Aye, Pirates is gonna walk all over that team," and we managed to beat them twice in different competitions.
1: I remember in the
4: volumes about what the teamwork can do, you know, because individuals at times, you know, they cannot, and I still believe that they cannot outperform the team's efforts.
1: 100%. Well said, well said, well said, well said, brother. Chairwad, you for another question there?
2: Yes, sir. Vuyo, it doesn't get much bigger than this. I mean, two of the best footballing clubs in the country. It's very, very easy to get nervous, to get distracted with the spectacle that is happening in Durban with a full stadium. How do you stay focused in a time like this? How do you play the game and not the occasion?
4: I mean, like I said, you know, this is where you need the technical staff, you know, to calm the boys down. This is where you need the senior players to help those young ones, because obviously the youngsters can get carried away trying to do things that they're not used to, because they want to enjoy the crowd and not focus on the team tactics or what the team has planned for the game. So now, yes, this is where now players are made. This is where now players now we forget about them and their careers are gone. But then it comes to the game. I mean, if you want to be the best, you have to play with the, you have to play the best. So yes, really it's a good case, you know, sold out affair. We're talking about two champions, intercontinental champions and kind of defending champions of this tournament. So if it wasn't of the engine 8, we're only going to see this both these teams meeting early in January next year. So yes, we've been waiting with a much anticipated game, so we're expecting a spectacle. So yeah, I'm just hoping you guys are not going to ask me my prediction.
1: That was the next final question that I was going to say. I was going to say, Vuyo, I'm going to be unfair on you. Is it the youth of Orlando Pirates that is so energetic that will do well on Saturday? Or is it the more calm, experienced Mamelodi Sundowns with their star players that are going to walk away with it? I know it's very unfair, but we cannot let you go without asking you this one.
4: Hence I'm saying, you know, the Orlando Pirates is full of youngsters, enthusiastic youngsters, and most of them have just been promoted to the first team. And most of them just came in into the team, and they are playing an experienced side of Mamelodi Sundowns. But then this is where now we're going to see, as we know, Mamelodi Sundowns, they are a team that likes to keep the ball tight, trying to tire the opponent. And Orlando Pirates, with their quick young start and quick attack, and they've been doing well, breaking the defense of the opposition. And now the worrying factor is just the defense of Mamelodi Sundowns. I mean, they've been conceding goals left and right, and you know, and I know it's something that is still worrying for them. But then they just came back from a kick against Al Hilal, one of the biggest teams in the Saudi League. So I think it couldn't have come at the best time for Mamelodi Sundowns after winning that trophy. And what's good about them is that yes, they concede, but then they outscore the teams. So yeah, it's going to be an interesting one. So hopefully, we'll see more goals in this game.
1: 100%. And just a bonus one, as wrap it up, just a walk down in memory lane, Vuyo. There was a game. You know when I see you, Vuyo, ne? I see you with the Teodora kit that you guys used to wear at Mamelodi Sundowns with the MTN. And how ironic that MTN is the sponsor of the tournament. And also with your blonde hair as well, you know? So, Vuyo, there was a game. You played against Pirates, not at Orlando, but at Ellis Park Stadium. It was Pirates that just lost to Ajax because they had the stomach bugs. You remember? And you killed them, I think, 4-1 or 4-3. And then every time you guys scored, you'd go to the corner flag and act like you've got stomach bugs as well. Remember that match? And you are running riots up and down on the right-hand side. You know the Pirates fans didn't like that, what you did on that day. Why did you guys do that, Vuyo?
4: I mean, remember when we went to Cape Town, you know, I think we had just played Orlando Pirates, you know, and I don't remember very well if we had a stomach back in the camp.
1: It was the whole team.
4: Can you come again, my brother?
1: It was almost the whole team. I think it's something they ate at the hotel. Most of the players had the stomach bug.
4: Oh, yeah. So now, I think they lost that game, and now they came back, and then we were playing them, I think, in the following game.
1: Yes.
4: So they had excuses that, you know, of course we had the same attack, that is why we lost the game. And we didn't want to hear that story. we just gave them, we gave them a hiding, and then they thought, we thought what a way to celebrate the goal. You know, surprise injury and Siaka Kiene, every time they scored, we went to the corner and held our stomach. And, you know, I know very well that we didn't keep the wall with them. So this is what we want to come Saturday. We don't want excuses. We don't want people to say, hey, Pirates are beating eight. We don't want to hear that Sundowns here who's injured. So now we want whoever loses, we must acknowledge the team that we won and say, yes, we led to the best.
1: 100%. Well said, well said, well said. But the Parents fans have not forgiven you for that one. Vuyo, please wrap it up. Do you want to add on something before we let you go? Thank you for your time.
4: Thank you so much for having me and greeting to my legend in the studio.
1: 100%. Cheers, cheers. Thank you so much. Thank you so much, brother.
4: Thank you.
1: Sharp, sharp. Bye. That was the voice of the legendary Vuyo Mere. What a player he was. Also involved in the M10-8 finals as we build up to this one. Gentlemen, I think we've said enough on this one. Does anyone maybe want to add something? I was still saying that if there's a team that's under pressure for me, I would say it's Sundowns, because as I was explaining that in the past 4 years, Sundowns has just won one domestic trophy. Mm. Pirates have won about eight, including a league title as well. And they stripped Mamelodi Sundowns their reign in the Betway Premiership. So if Pirates wins this one again, I think they're saying that, yeah, you guys can win your things when you play in CAF, but yeah, we are the kings of SA football. We are the cup kings of SA football. So Sundowns has to win this one to sustain themselves as the team that wants to dominate African football. I don't know. Am I making sense?
2: I agree with you there, Sia. There definitely is pressure, but I think it goes both ways, really, in different ways for each team, because, of course, Pirates, the pressure's on them not to give up this the streak, you can call it, of four MTN8 titles, trying to make it five. So I think the pressure's on for both teams, and that's exactly why we're going to be in for such a good game. I think both coaches will be very eager to get the better of the other. So, yes, pressure on Sundowns to get it done, to get a domestic cup in their silverware cabinet, but I think it's so good. It's so enticing because the pressure is on in all directions. So I think we're in for a great game.
1: After that amazing delivery you've just given us, and the winner is?
2: Oof.
1: It's an unfair one, I know.
2: If I absolutely had to pick, see, I'd have to say Pirates.
1: Wow. Why is that?
2: Like I said, superstition. You cannot split these two teams in terms of football. Look at their form. Look at the players that have come back from the national team camp. 20 Bafana players between these two teams. True. Returning to the camp. So this is really the pinnacle of South African football. And I guess cool heads will prevail on the day. But like I said, superstition, Pirates trying to make it five. Same venue as so many previous seasons. So I see it going the same way again.
1: Well said, well said, well said. Junaid, just to put the final nail on the coffin, I know exactly which side you are going.
3: No, okay. But I think naturally, as a coach, you want to be better than what you were last season. So you have to be winning everything that you won last season and even more. So you want what Sundowns initially went on to go and achieve. And in order to do that, you need to get your wins in small spaces, right, to get to the big one. So there's no question for me who is going to be the champion on the day. I would go with the Pirates, obviously.
1: But Jay, please wrap it up for us. Is it going to Pretoria? Is it going to Orlando? Please, just a wrap up.
0: It's going to be difficult, see. It's difficult to wrap this one up. I understand Junaid's loyalty, which I admire. And I understand Jared's openness, because he's a person that usually concentrates on form. And he's right. He's basically right. But I'm a football person, and I've been long into football. And if you look at those type of games, is actually more mind game than football, you see. So when it comes to being more mind game-ish than football, then you as a football person will be realistic to understand that the win on the day depends on how well mentally one of the two coaches is going to prepare his players. Because if you look at playing ability, there's luxury at Sundowns, and you look at playing ability, there's luxury at Orlando Pirates. You understand? If you look at Sundowns, there's youth at Sundowns. If you look at Orlando Pirates, there's youth at Orlando Pirates. And those players of the two teams are well cared for. You see, the only hungrier people on the day is going to be Sundowns. Now, you know why Sundowns is going to be angrier, because you actually broke it up so nicely, is that they've been forever league champions and they've been forever boxing very hard in Africa, but they were very, very, I won't say unlucky, unfortunate with cup competitions here in South Africa, and Pirates have worked out a niche way to win cups. So yeah, so Sundowns is going to be more hungrier, and whether they're going to convert that hungriness into success, it's all going to take place on the day.
1: And Patrick, do you agree with what Coach Wadu and Cardoso are bringing to the SA game? Normally, if you go to a press conference, one of the questions that would be asked would be, Coach, give us an update on suspensions, injuries, availability of players. But they are taking a new direction this week if you listen to both conferences. They don't want to say, they're holding their cards to their chest. Is it the right thing to do? Because Cardoso does say that. I can't tell the opposition. He doesn't hide it, but I saw Wadu is also adopting it. He says, I can't tell the opposition my weak points. But Joe, you just said that you've been watching the game for many, many years. It's a new thing that is happening in SA football. I'm not sure about European countries. Is it a good thing? Is it a bad thing?
0: See, we must actually focus here on, I'll say, coy or smart journalism. And smart journalism takes place when you don't go to a press conference and ask a coach a stupid question like who's injured and who's not injured and who's going to play and who's not going to play. You understand? Smart journalism push you to ask a coach at a press conference, what is your winning plan? Because you want to hear his winning plans, you understand? And you want to hear, is he going to share his winning plans? And you know that most of the coaches will not share their winning plans. They will actually try to praise the opposition, and knowing that if I praise them, you understand, they're going to be big-headed and they will basically not focus on what I am basically doing. Did you ever go to those type of press conference? The one coach will not say how weak the other coach is, and the one coach will not say what is really his strategy. They will talk about the day, and they will talk about giving praise to the oppositions, making just sure that no football attention is given to them when it comes to what they're going to do. And it happens with those type of WhatsApp.
1: I think, Pajo, maybe I didn't put it rightly also. I don't think there's anything wrong, Pajo, if the media wants to know if do you have a clean bill of health. Not who's starting or who's not starting, but who's making at least the first 18. But if once I say now, give me your strategy for the weekend, then I think that's wrong. I think as the public who follow the game, we do have a right to know who's suspended.
0: But they won't tell you. It's a habit in South African football. When who's going to tell you? And you made it known. You made it known to us. Did the coaches speak to? We know. You know, as a journalist, yeah, that during the AFCON, two Sundowns players were basically injured. You know,
1: you
0: basically know that. Now, Jared mentioned something very important, and Jared said that they didn't say anything, but we found out now that they are in training and they are doing. It didn't come from the coaches.
1: No.
0: It didn't
1: come from the playing their cards to their chest.
0: They play their cards. And you mentioned that they play their cards to their chest. So you're going to say, Sia, from a football point of view, you're right. You are 100% right. You have the right to know and you have the right to question, but not in Africa. In Africa.
1: True, true.
0: In Africa, Africa, coaches are not open enough to say, tell the coach straight, I'm going to beat you. And that's why it makes me miss 70s and 80s football more. Because in 70s and 80s football, it wasn't all about money. It was all about football. And coaches safely said, this one's we're going to walk over them. You understand what I'm trying to make? Though, at the end of the day, they will lose 5-0, you understand? But that made football so nice. Now it's all about watching what you say, because you must say you must not disappoint your bosses and
1: sponsors as well. Yeah, you can't say you're very right.
0: You see, those are the type of thing. But it, as I said, if you must ask me, Joseph, who do you think is going to win and what is going to happen? Like you did, I gave you an honest answer. I gave you a very, very honest answer, because I told you that both teams are at such a high level that it's very difficult for you now to really seriously say who's basically going to win, unless you are very, very much club loyal, like Junaid is. Junaid is club loyal and is honest. You understand? He said, "My club is going to win." But is his club going to win? We don't know. You understand? You see? So that is basically the most important thing now, because those two teams are at a very high level.
1: 100%.
0: And it's difficult. And trust me, if you watch at the type of football that both teams are playing currently now, then it's more worrying, you understand, because both teams are playing very good football. So it's going to be difficult. It's going to be a mountain for both teams to climb to win. And the team that is going to win is the team that is going to have a smart plane.
1: On the day. Jared, how do they do it in England, in Europe? Do they expose their injuries? And I know suspension cards are normally exposed by the PSL anyways.
2: Yeah.
1: Do you think it's a good thing? How do they do it in England?
2: I think information about that, stats, and the way that's so closely analysed in Europe, not just England, I think it's hard to hide it. I've seen a few cases recently where clubs claim that their players are injured so that they don't have to be called up for the national team, situations like that. But as far as I know, Sia, that information is readily available in not just England, but the whole of Europe. So it's a real surprise when South African journalists have to question suspensions. I mean, surely we can...
1: Not suspensions, but injuries. Just injuries. Yeah, suspensions are sent by the league every... Before a match, they'll send the suspension.
2: Injuries I can understand, especially ahead of a game like this. We haven't had club football action for the past 3 weeks, and now we're stepping into such a big final in the NPN 8. I can understand the coaches keeping their cards close to them, to themselves, as you described it. So, yeah, in this situation, I can understand it, but normally... Abroad, it's much more accessible, that information.
1: Just as a teaching point, you read something exciting. You say that some teams would normally fake injuries so the players don't go to the national team. I know FIFA has a rule to counter that. They say that bring the player on camp and our doctors will test him and do scans on him. It's a rule from FIFA. Neprajo?
0: Yeah,
1: that's
2: very helpful.
1: And it's fair, ne?
2: Yeah, because teams will overstate, maybe not even lie, but just overstate the severity of the injury.
1: So they say he must report for
2: exactly.
1: camp.
2: Exactly, it's helpful. I think that's right.
1: 100%. Junaid, as we wrap it up, we're about to go and see what is happening in the voting space as we are in as a country.
3: I think if I was a coach, I would use every opportunity to see how it could benefit me. If I know, Sia, that if I do this to you, you'd react in a certain way. I would try and wind you up. so I can get you to get another card, or you understand, I'll use anything to my advantage. So, but if there's a coach that I feel that has covered the whole equilibrium regarding the opposition that he's going to face, then I would still go with the Paris coach, and I think he's made for this.
1: Jeanette, I like the...
0: Jeanette, before we go to the aid, why do you say, if I was a coach, you are a coach?
1: That's a good one.
0: No, you are a coach. We have respect for you.
1: Yeah.
0: You are a coach.
1: Thank you for pointing that one out.
0: Not just to say, if I was a coach, you are a coach. Exactly. And we have respect for you.
3: No, sure.
0: Imagine your boys at the school now suddenly know you say that, nah, that you're not the coach. Your gangster.
1: Thank you for pointing that one out, Maché. Thank you so much. As we said, a big day is coming in November as we prepare for our local elections. And as we mentioned, that throughout the week, as you've listened, we will be playing the different ads just to create an awareness of what is happening in and around our country. Let us do this. We will be back on the other side of this. Please do not touch that dial.
5: I love my hometown, but for too long now, I look around and think we deserve better than this. The water goes off for days, the streets are falling apart, and things never get fixed. Look, I'm not asking for anything fancy. I just want basics to work. And I know they can work because I've seen it where the Democratic Alliance is in charge. I want our town to work for all. So in this election...
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0: And thank you so much. Thank you so much to the election team for providing us with that. It's happening all over the country. We all do know about it. We must cast our votes. We always say that it's no point to complain with our mouths. The best way to complain is through your vote. As we continue our conversations, as we build up to the weekend, there's still Formula One that's coming up. URC cricket as well taking center stage. The Proteas are in action. And also the big one that is happening, that is the EPL. It comes back to our football screens again this weekend. It is a full fixture in the EPL. The fixtures kick off on Saturday afternoon already, or should I say, 1 o'clock, 1:30 is Saturday afternoon. It's a big one. It's Arsenal up against Leeds United. Gerard, talk us to that one, brother.
1: It feels weird to speak about Premier League.
0: Yeah.
1: It's been so long. But Arsenal will definitely be looking to prove themselves. Of course, we know that they've been on such good form this season, and then it all fell apart. 3-0 loss just before the international break. So that will be in the back of every player's mind in that dressing room. I'm sure Mikel Arteta will be raring to go to get a good result here. Home fixture, so I think they have a lot on their side coming into this one. But Leeds will try and make it hard for them. They also had a lot of good performers in the international break, Arsenal. So Calafiori, to name one, for Italy, Saka for England. So I think they're in for a good match this time around, Arsenal. I think they'll pick up the pace from their loss, and I think we'll see an Arsenal win here.
0: Well said, well said, well said. Raj, I did ask Gerard this question. I'm going to ask you again this question when it comes to Arsenal. Do you think the 3-0 defeat came at the right time, just before a FIFA break? Then you can sort out whatever problems you had. Unlike winning just before the FIFA break, then you think, we've arrived. What do you make of the dynamics of the Arsenal situation, Raj?
2: Sia, you're right. I believe that the 3-0 came at the right time, because it was a time where you were really, really seriously overconfident. I think Arsenal was overconfident. You're going to say, what crazy things is he speaking now when he say they were overconfident? You know what brought in the overconfidence? And I'm happy for the 3-0 loss, and especially to Brighton. They lost to Brighton, eh?
0: Yes, it was Brighton. 3-0. Yeah.
2: I'm happy that they lost to them. You know why, Sia?
0: Mm-hmm.
2: It's because they... You could have even seen it in their approach to the games before Brighton. They were overconfident. And you know what brought in the overconfidence? The 3-0 win against Man City.
0: Mm.
2: The 3-0 win against Man City brought in the overconfidence, and it was also not a smart way to really build your confidence, because you must understand then Maresca just started, and that was Maresca's first biggest challenge. Mm. And Maresca also had new players in his team, and he wanted to try new things, you see. So that is basically the situation. So yeah, you're right, Sia. It was a baptism of fire, like we say here in South Africa. And whenever there's a baptism of fire, repentance happens.
0: So this was the repentance period. But I'm going to be all over the show with all over the fixtures. You've already mentioned Maresca. He has a mammoth task against Liverpool on Sunday. Maybe not the Liverpool of all that you know of Jurgen Klopp, but I think it's still going to be an exciting one. Liverpool against Man City. Talk us through that one, Brajay.
2: It's not a mammoth task, you understand? It's not a mammoth task. It's a mammoth task if you have a well-prepared Liverpool with a coach that understands them. It's two coaches that don't understand what they've got. It's two coaches that don't understand what they've got. So it's not, there's nothing. Yeah, it would have been a mammoth task for him if he played against Jurgen Klopp.
0: Then it's
2: a mammoth task. The Jurgen Klopp Liverpool, or the Arne Slot Liverpool in the first season.
0: Yeah.
2: You understand? But now it's not a mammoth task. It's going to be, you know, Sunday's game.
0: Mm-hmm.
2: it's going to be a touch and go game. It's going to be a touch and go game because you must also understand that the Liverpool players are only finding their feet now. They're busy finding their feet now. The Manchester City players are not extraordinary. They're also just finding their feet now. You see, so it's going to be, if you ask me from an analytical point of view about the game, then I'm going to tell you it's going to be a fairly balanced game. It's going to be a fairly balanced game. And the day will actually, the hungriness of the players on the day will actually bring out the fireworks. But there's no with Jurgen Klopp, you know, there were the fireworks were already lit before the game. You know? But this one is the game that will bring it in. But it's going to be a fairly balanced game. It's not going to be a mountain to climb for Maresca, and also it's not going to be a mountain to climb for the Liverpool coach. You understand?
0: I like what you said. It's a touch and go. Jared, we have a new vocab in studio. We are scraping. It's a big wait and see. That one has been the longest standing one. So we no longer say it's a big wait and see. It's a touch and go. Touch I like and touch go. And go.
1: I like it too.
0: It's a touch and go. Talk to us about Sunday's touch and go.
1: Yeah, I think it's going to be a tense atmosphere at Anfield here because this will be the first time Man City kick a ball since the ruling against them about the 114 financial charges that they are in fact guilty. The club say they will appeal it, but that's a topic for a different day. Anfield is not going to make it very easy for a team that's in the situation right now. So I wonder how much effect that's having in the minds of City players, whether they question their future at the club for the long term. Of course, it's a very long case that we'll see how it pans out. But on the football side, Liverpool, not the best Liverpool in recent years, but still unbeaten for the season. That's important to note. So there's much to play for. We know that this is a tense rivalry in recent years. The days of Jurgen Klopp and Pep Guardiola. But Enzo Maresca will be looking to fill those shoes of Pep, those very big shoes, and get an away victory against Liverpool here. That's why it's very important for Liverpool to put their power down well. I think many more names need to step up on a day like this than they have before, Sia, because it's been a bit underwhelming from some very costly signings so far. But one thing's for sure, we're in for a very good game.
0: I agree with you. I think I'm still eating my humble pie about Maresca. As I said that, I mean, 100% record, it doesn't get any better.
1: You can't fight that.
0: So I wonder if I'll be eating humble pie or I'll be saying, yeah, now the cracks are starting to show come Sunday.
1: Yeah.
0: And also another team that started on a high but ended on a low. I think they also, the FIFA break could have come at the right time. That is Chelsea, who are up against Bournemouth. I mean, that gave them a chance to restructure, sort out their problems. What do you make of that one? Chelsea against Bournemouth on Saturday for a clock kickoff.
1: It could also go the opposing way, Sia. You could also not manage your time wisely, not make the correct changes, not plan accordingly to what Chelsea have needed thus far. It started off so well for Xabi Alonso. We sung his praises, and then it started to dip. I personally think it's better to face these issues now than to go months, maybe even a season, and then have the fan base turn on you because it was all sunshine and rainbows, and then it goes down. So adjustment period for Xabi Alonso, definitely. I don't think they'll have too much of a hard time over the weekend because this Bournemouth as well hasn't been the Bournemouth that we know that can upset big teams this season. I think they're sitting very close to the bottom of the table. So yes, not a perfect Chelsea, but I don't think this is the kind of weekend where they'll have too many problems.
0: As I said before the break, that I've seen this movie before. Chelsea has a coach that's on a high. It happened last season. I hope it's not the same situation this time. But Joe, talk to us, Chelsea and Bournemouth.
2: Sia, it's again, you know the sweet thing about the sweet thing about the EPL is that it's for the first time after long reach a stage where you seriously don't have situations where you can just predict a score like it. You cannot. Now, if you've listened carefully what Jared have said, he told you about the difficulty that Chelsea had, and he also told you about the difficulty that Bournemouth had. But if you look at Chelsea's difficulty is he's still trying to build. But if you look at Bournemouth's difficulty is that they're careless. They're not tight
0: well
2: like they were. They're
0: well
2: careless.
0: Said.
2: They're careless, you understand? And they don't supposed to be there. With the type of football that they play, they don't supposed to be there. So that's basically the situation. So you get to a point where the advantage will not be on either of them because you have both of them trying and wanting to do something.
0: I get you. Well, then still, but Joe, still with you. Manchester United up against Spurs. It's a big one It's a very historic match when it comes to the EPL calendar. Manchester United up against Tottenham Hotspur. Tottenham Hotspurs, ever disappointing.
2: Again, that's why I said I just love this session, and especially for it being on a Thursday. But I love the session. You know why do I love the session? Mm-hmm. It's so easy to answer you, because none of the competitors that are playing against one another are highly confident. They're all struggling. If you look at Spurs is struggling. If you look at
0: Spurs is beyond struggling.
2: But if you look at Manchester United,
0: struggling as
2: also
0: well.
2: Struggling. So it's difficult to predict when strugglers are trying to find their feet.
0: It's a touch and go.
2: It's definitely
1: touch and go.
0: Jared, how do you make Manchester United up against Spurs a big one in the EPL?
1: Yeah, both teams disappointing really towards their own fan bases. This is far below what either of them would have been expecting by this point of the season. It's tough to say, Sia, because Spurs have quite a good record against Manchester teams. Not just Man City, as we all know, but in recent years, they've overcome Manchester United many, many times before. It will be a massive ask because their form has been worse than terrible, really. And I just can't believe that another season has started off so poorly for Spurs after all that money spent. It's something to prove, definitely, for both of these teams. If I had to pick a winner, I would have to say Manchester United.
0: I think I'd agree with you. As much as they are both struggling, but Spurs are struggling, are beyond struggling.
1: Maybe
0: they can surprise us, we don't know.
1: You never know. I mean, yeah, I did mention the fact that they've overcome Manchester United in the past when it wasn't expected. So we'll see. Yeah, I do think the Manchester United have the upper hand though.
0: Well said. Now, this is a summary of this weekend's fixtures. Arsenal up against Leeds. Aston Villa up against Brentford. I think that's also going to be an exciting one. Aston Villa and Brentford should be an exciting one.
1: That's true, yes. I think Unai Emery is such a great coach. I mean, it's so easy to overlook someone that isn't one of the big six managers, but you have to commend the work that he's done, winning the Conference League with Aston Villa.
0: Mm-hmm.
1: So I'll always sing his praises. I mean, the Europa League king as well. I fully think he can turn around the ship at Aston Villa. And he hasn't had all that many bad periods as Aston Villa boss. So I think he'll persevere. He has a very motivated squad, I think. I think Aston Villa will win that one.
0: But Aston Villa-Brentford should be an exciting one.
2: It's going to be a very, very exciting one. You know, why is it going to be exciting? Because Brentford is like Brighton. They never say die mode. It's going to be a tough one. And you must also know that Gerald will attest to that. Aston Villa had a slow start.
0: Yes,
2: they had a slow start.
0: Yeah,
2: but they have a good coach. But they had a slow start. So that is basically the reason why they have to work very, very, very, very hard to beat Brentford convincingly, because you know before the break they were one of the teams that had the biggest win.
1: 3-1 yes. to Chelsea.
2: Yeah.
3: Yes. Mm. Biggest upset.
2: Yeah, you see, so that's basically the situation. So it's a tough one, see. Yeah.
3: It's a tough
2: I just one. Love this session of sports because as I said
1: And I also think it shows here the fact that there are so many threats in the Premier League. Yeah. There is truly never an easy game in the Premier League. And that will definitely be one to tune into.
3: 100%. And there's also Ipswich Town against Fulham, Chelsea against Bournemouth, Sunderland up against Brighton, Manchester United against Spurs, Crystal Palace take on Nottingham Forest, Hull City up against Everton, Liverpool up against Man City. That's the biggest one for the weekend. And yes, we've got Monday Night Football, Coventry City and Newcastle United, but we'll talk about that come Monday. Any fixture that touches your mind, buddy, and so that I might have missed out, Jared?
1: I think you quite covered it here. There's also a good game in Sunderland against Brighton.
3: Yeah.
1: Two threats, two genuine threats that are going to battle for three very important points. So that's also another great game. I think Sunderland will get the better of them there. Always such a tense atmosphere. Not tense, but the atmosphere that Sunderland create at their home stadium, it's a fortress really for 100%, teams to come.
3: Yeah.
1: And I'm glad to see another long-standing historical English team that stayed in the Premier League and stayed up the season.
3: You know, when you say that, you break my heart. I'm going to read the rest of the teams. When you say the longest standing teams, you know, in our local football, the Betway Premiership that I love so much, you know, you've only got three original teams left.
1: Only three. And teams rebranding and relocating.
3: Yeah, that's the sad part. And you cannot create a fortress and Celtic as well. Siwelele as well. Yeah. It's so sad, man. It's so sad.
1: And you can't keep a dedicated fan base if the brand keeps changing.
3: Yeah, you can't do that. And that's how we come to an end of today's show. We couldn't touch on United Rugby Championship. Also, Formula One coming up. We'll definitely come back and report on it come Monday. But we didn't miss out on much because it's just predictions. It's not like we're speaking facts. It's not played or anything like that, but we look forward to the big one as well on Saturday at Moses Mabhida. Mamelodi Sundowns up against Orlando Pirates. It's a massive one. Formula One as well this weekend, Jared.
1: Yes, sir. That is on Sunday.
3: 100%. Brother Enver is coming up next. We don't want to

0: Welcome to the Yom Teruah Awake and Arise Prophetic Hour with teacher, minister and servant of the Lord, Brother Enver Dixon and
1: Pastor Christopher De Silva. We are in the last hour. The last trumpet is about to sound. Stay alert.
0: Watch and pray, for the God of all creation will soon crack the skies to destroy all kingdoms and set up His own kingdom that will fill the whole earth and it will never be destroyed.
2: Well, good evening to you out there, Kofifi Landers. This is your brother, Enver Dixon, with you this evening on this, your favorite radio station, Kofifi FM 97.2, it all began. Thank you for allowing us into your space this evening. Always a privilege and a pleasure and a blessing for me to, and a humble experience for me to come to you over the airwaves. And wherever you may find yourself this evening, at home, at work, on the road, even in hospital or prison this evening, we thank you for tuning in and thank you for being with us and allowing us into your space. Let me greet you as I always do. Ane varukam malevanakam, sabi kupip sandia, manchi seantram, sani banani, erf dof, masahul khiri, shiamian, salam, khuyanand, and good evening to you out there, beloveds. We continue our series that has to do with what I said was the link to the book of Revelation, and we had to deviate a little bit because we had to go back to the days of Noah. Why to the days of Noah? Because Jesus said, as it was in the days of Noah, so shall it be at the coming of the Son of Man. So therefore, beloveds, we need to understand what happened in the days of Noah and how that applies to us today. And I said, Jesus wasn't saying it will be like the days of Noah. He said, as it was, so shall it be. In other words, exactly as it was in the days of Noah, so shall it be at the coming of the Son of Man. So we need to go back and understand what was happening in the days of Noah. We also need to understand what the timelines were that God gave them. There's a lot that we can cover there, but we're only going to focus on the one that we have been focusing on, and that's the 120-year timeline that God spoke to Noah about, and he said in Genesis 6:3, then the Lord said, my spirit shall not abide or strive with man forever, for he is flesh, and his days shall be 120 years. So most of us at that point in time thought God must be referring to lifespans, and we realized it could not be that because most people live beyond 120 years at that time. So it was not referring to 120-year lifespans. What was God referring to? We then continued and we discovered that God was referring to a countdown period of what was going to happen, which is basically then a countdown period to what we would call ground zero, or a countdown to the great flood, which was then a judgment from God. And it was also an indicator that God gave us of a culture or civilization in terms of its time that God gives a culture or a civilization to repent, or until evil or wickedness reaches its fullness if they do not repent. And this is exactly what happened in the days of Noah. People decided not to repent. And then we said, okay, what happened then in the days of Noah? What actually transpired? Because the Bible says in Genesis 6 that things became so worse that every thought and intent of the heart of man was evil continually. How did man get to that state where everything he was thinking about every second of time, every day, was evil? And we need to understand why that happened and why God had to take the drastic action of bringing the great flood. Then we see that there is a parallel because of that 120-year period being a mirror or a time frame that applies to any culture, and any civilization, in terms of its time for repentance and its time for the fullness of wickedness, we can apply that period to us today. And we said we were going to work back from the year 2030, which is in the future, not far in the future, and then work backwards to see what happened within that time period up until today. And lo and behold, what did we find? We found that it was quite a few things that we found, a few significant events that during this time period, and we're still going through it, beloveds, of what happened since then, and we worked to a starting period of 1910. So what happened then from 1910 onwards? We talked about the First World War that broke out in 1914, and an estimated 15 to 20 million human beings died. It has never happened before in the history of humankind. Well, maybe except the flood, because God brought that judgment, but not in the terms of conflict, not in terms of war. We saw the start of the Russian Revolution in 1917, and which resulted in communism being instituted. We saw the collapse of empires also in the same period. We saw the fall of the German Austro-Hungarian Empire and the Russian Empire and the Ottoman Empires. So they all collapsed around the same period. We saw the 1918 flu pandemic called the Spanish flu, which swept across the world and the globe in 1918 and 1920, infecting almost 500 million people and killing tens of millions worldwide. Now, what we said about all of these things, it doesn't mean God is involved here, beloveds. This is all what the world is doing. This is why God said, I will not strive with man forever. My spirit shall not abide with man forever, for his days will be 120 years. So we see a lot of things are happening. There's industrial innovations that take place. For example, the implementation of the what we would call today the assembly line, the automated assembly line. Then we talked about the Balfour Declaration in 1917, where it made it possible for the Jews to return to the land of their ancestors. And we see a lot more happening over that period of time. So let's quickly deal with the second part of our discussion last week, and then we're going to continue and see how far we get this week, because we don't have much time, beloveds. So now we say that return of Israel to the land was caused by God. Now, some people might say that, and some people might say no, it was caused by a group of people with dark political and demonic agendas to actually wipe out the real Jews, the real Israelites, forever and completely. Remember how God operates, beloveds. Whether it's God that's causing it, obviously when God is causing it, it will work out. And we know it does, even when he's not causing it. Because we see there's a lot of things that man does being influenced and inspired by darkness, yet God always ensures that the outcome works towards his plan. For example, classic example is, we know that the princes of this age were clueless about what the death of Christ would bring for them, because it would basically be their death nail in their coffins. The Bible makes it clear that if they understood the plan of God, they would not have crucified the Lord of glory. So if they understood that killing Christ would actually mean their demise and their defeat, they would not have done it. This is what the Bible says, but they didn't know that. Also, they believed and understood that once you kill somebody, there's no coming back of it. There's no such thing as a resurrection, because it never happened before. And lo and behold, what happens? Christ resurrects. And now they realize, oops, mistake. We shouldn't have done it. And what does Christ do? He goes to them and he proclaims and declares, your time is up. I have resurrected. And I hold the keys to hell, death, and the grave. And I'm coming for you. That is what Jesus was doing. You see, beloveds, this thing that we are talking about is a war. A war that started in heaven, came down to earth, developed into what we call a seed war. because it was all about seed. Remember what happened in the garden? It was about seed. And you will see what God tells Noah to do. God tells Noah to build an ark. Why? To preserve seed. Not to save him, to preserve the seed. And you'll see as we go along, beloveds. So, if there are people who are actually causing true Israel to go back to the land of their ancestors in order to destroy them once and for all, let me tell you, God is not going to allow the true remnant of Israel to be destroyed. This is also what evildoers are betting on, that God will intervene. And he will, but it is not going to be very pretty for them when he does. So what are the other things that happened then within the spirit that we are talking about? And we haven't even touched a whole lot of other things, but let me just mention a few more, beloveds. Also, 1911, the International Business Machines formed. Now, you might not know that name, but you might know the name of the company, IBM. That's International Business Machines. It started in 1911, within the 120-year period that we are talking about. So the origin and the seed that really gave birth to what we call the information technology and communications industry, in other words, ICT, the computers that would eventually tabulate and control everything about us, had its origins here in this year. And it gradually over the decades advanced and advanced until where we are now today, where we have computers in every home and in every device. And now we have data centers being built all over the world to tabulate even more data about you and to analyze that data in such a way to produce a profile of everything you are and everything you do. Then the League of Nations was conceived in the trenches of World War I in 1920 as a result of the Paris Peace Conference. Now some of you might not know this because you haven't done your history. Now if you when you were taught proper history at school, you would know some of these things. So in 1920, the Paris Peace Conference and the Treaty of Versailles was ended or was signed to end World War I. So it was to do exactly what the Book of Revelation says will be done and must happen, beloveds. Even our own General Jan Smuts and Prime Minister Louis Botha attended this first meeting of the League of Nations. And they served as the primary co-architect and influential proponent of the League of Nations. In other words, they played a major role setting it up and drafting its covenant, in other words, its agreement. Now, if you don't believe me, just go check it up on Wikipedia. You'll see it. So the nations are being gathered into one governmental system and then to come against the saints of God in these last days. How do I know that? Daniel 7:25, and he shall speak great words against the Most High, and he shall wear out the saints of the Most High. I think some of you are already feeling that. You're already feeling the wearing out by this entity who speaks great words against the Most High, and to think to change times and laws, and they shall be given into his hand. Who's they? The saints. The saints shall be given into his hand until the time and times and the dividing of time. That's 3.5 years, beloveds. So the saints are going to be given over to this entity for 3.5 years. Where do we see that 3.5 year period? We also find it in the 7 year period. And we're going to talk about that when we really get stuck deeply into the Book of Revelation, especially when we talk about the Great Tribulation and the Tribulation. Those are two different things. Revelation 13:7, and it was given unto him to make war with the saints and to overcome them. Isn't that what Daniel is basically saying? Revelation says the same thing. So John and Daniel are basically seeing the same thing. He's making war against the saints and to overcome them. And power was given him over all kindreds and tongues and nations. So we see God is allowing this to happen. So what we have then after World War One, we have the League of Nations. Then after World War Two, it moved to become the United Nations. And then in 2024, we had the Pact for the Future that involved all nations. Can you see where this is going, beloveds? Can you see how it's playing out? So, what else happened in the early years of the 120-year countdown period? Remember, we said what Jesus said, it would be exactly as the days of Noah. So that means we need to try and find and look at things that would be like the days of Noah, or as the days of Noah. So what else happened? In 1910, Thomas Hunt Morgan showed that genes live on chromosomes using fruit flies in his experiments. In 1911, Alfred Studevant created the first chromosome map. This led to the building of the first model of DNA by James Watson and Francis Crick. In 1953, we see them creating this first chromosome map in 1911, and in 1953, they build a model of it, and it's shaped like a twisted ladder. And we've moved on since then. Where are we now? We are now using a powerful biotechnology and gene editing software called CRISPR to change living DNA with high precision, beloveds. In other words, what happened in the days of Noah is now happening today. Messing around with DNA. The DNA of everything. Every living thing. So what does this mean? It means mankind can now cut defective genes out of the right place from your living DNA. They call it defective genes because they know it's defective because it shouldn't be there. It allows scientists to turn off genes, remove defective genes, and add new genes to your living DNA. In other words, beloveds, man can now hold the power to effectively mess around with the code of life itself. Man can now potentially change human beings from being human to something less than human. Or perhaps from being human to being transhuman. Just like it was in the days of Noah. All of this started in 1910. So Noah kept meticulous records. You can almost call Noah, in terms of what he kept, the Bible gives us all that information, his private diary of when the great flood, which is basically the wrath and the judgment of God, happened. So does it mean then if we can determine exactly how long the great flood was, that we can determine exactly how long the judgment and the wrath of God will be in the future? Possibly. We're going to see if that is true, beloveds. These are not just only numbers we find in the book of Genesis. The genealogy of Noah also gives us an incredible amount of information about the last 7 years before the great flood. Now, why am I telling you all of these things? I'm telling you all of these things because, beloveds, Jesus said we need to be prepared. He says, I'm telling you these things so that you shall know and that you shall prepare yourself for the coming of the bridegroom. Now, when I read those things in the past about Noah's genealogy and his family, I just kind of brushed over it. But now I'm looking at every verse, every number, and every name because it means something. Genesis 7:6 says, and Noah was 600 years old when the flood of waters was upon the earth. Genesis 7:11 says, the flood began in the 600th year of Noah's life on the second month. Those are all clues, beloveds. We will see as we continue with the study. Genesis 5 verse 32, and Noah was 500 years old, and Noah begat Shem, Ham, and Japheth. So Noah would have had at least 80 years of help from his own sons to build the ark after they were born, because God gave him 120 years. So if they had to wait until they were grown, at least 20 years, would have been 100 years of help. 40 years would have been 80 years of help from his sons. We also learn about Methuselah, Noah's grandfather. His name literally means, and hear this, beloveds, when he dies, it shall be sent. That is what Methuselah means. Meaning the great flood was what was going to be sent. Now, remember I told you on numerous occasions in the past, we are going to make use of what we call synchronized, biblically endorsed, extra-biblical texts. So what does that mean? It means there are books that have been judged as not inspired by the Spirit of God, but does provide fairly accurate historical and biblical accounts of the past. In other words, these books do not contradict Holy Scripture, but does shed light on a lot of what we would call a summary or salient points in the Holy Scriptures. What I mean? I mean there are books that are not in the canon of the Bible that you are sitting with today, but those, because they have not been inspired, but they very useful when it comes to looking at the historical accounts of what happened in the past, beloveds. The Bible even quotes one of those books twice in the Old Testament, the book of Jasher. And I'm going to quote from the book of Jasher to show you what it actually says. Jasher 5:36. And it was at that time that the son of Enoch died. 960 years old was he at his death. Who was they referring to? Who was the son of Enoch? It was Methuselah. Now the Bible does not give us an exact day Methuselah dies, but it does indicate by Methuselah's name that the great flood would be sent immediately after he dies. Now there's a few traditions that says Methuselah actually died 7 days before the great flood, and thereby giving Noah a 7-day mourning period and a countdown period. In other words, prepare within that 7-day period to ensure that everything that should be in the ark is in the ark. Now what God also does, if that is true, that Methuselah dies 7 days before the flood, God did not count him as part of the unrighteous that had to be judged by the great flood. So, we see that that is what God does. Methuselah is Noah's grandfather, not his father. So what happens to Noah's father? And we're going to close there. Genesis 5:30 says, and Lamech lived after he begat Noah,

0: 595 years and beget sons and daughters. 5:31 says, and all the days of Lamech were 777 years, and he died. In other words, 777. He dies at that age, and the Bible says the great flood comes in the 600th year of Noah, but he dies in the 595th year of Noah. So that means he dies 5 years before the flood, the great flood. That is Noah's father. How could Noah's father die before his father? In other words, Noah's grandfather. So there's a lot of things that we can unpack there, beloveds, when it comes to what happened to Noah's father, who was Lamech. And we're going to try and see if we can unpack that next week, because our time has run out. And I hope that even though it sounded a little bit information overload, I hope that you've received something, because this is important that we understand that 120-year period and what God is trying to do, beloveds, to show us what to prepare for going forward. Yavarecha Yehovah Vishmarecha, Yaech Yehovah Panavalecha Vichuneka, Yesa Yehovah Panavalecha Viasimlecha Shalom. The Lord bless you and keep you. The Lord make his face to shine on you and be gracious to you. The Lord lift up his countenance on you and give you peace. And now, may the Lord, the grace of our Lord Jesus Christ, and the love of God, and the communion and sweet fellowship of the Holy Spirit be with you all now and always. Amen. Shalom.
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2: African businesses traditionally close down for their annual break, and many white employees escape to coastal towns where sea breezes revive their spirits: Durban, Port Elizabeth, Plettenberg Bay, and Cape Town. It is also a lucrative time of year for retail business, and like many employees, I looked forward to receiving an annual bonus so that I could pamper my family during the Christmas festivities. As usual, Leon Thompson and his family went on their annual vacation, and he left his brother-in-law to take care of the business. During this busy period, the Supercurl range of products seemed to walk straight off the assembly line onto the salon shelves. Production could barely keep pace with the demand from consumers. I spent those long summer days in my un-air-conditioned Corolla, visiting township salons, taking orders or delivering them. Then, squinting against the sunset, I returned to the company with fists full of cash, handing it over to the admin personnel, who in turn handed the money over to Leon's brother-in-law. Supercurl was making between 100,000 and 200,000 a day in cash sales. Like me, most of the Supercurl employees had to forgo a vacation. We had to work to ensure that we could fulfill the Christmas orders. In appreciation of our loyal service, Leon arranged a braai in his absence, a party to thank his employees and to ensure that we felt some measure of festive spirit. I had slotted into the black hair care industry with ease, and I felt confident that I now had a good understanding of the industry. I had already mentioned to Joseph that I felt we could create our own black hair care company, but he was financially comfortable and had doubts as to who we might employ to create our product range. Connie and I were enjoying a lot of socializing and traveling, and so money was not the sole motivator for me. I wanted to own my own company, and in the back of my mind, Leon's misgivings about Supercurl's pharmacist, Johan Creel, lingered. Unlike Joseph, I was not content with just being comfortable, so I pulled Joseph aside one day and said, "Leon suspects that Johan Creel may be leaving Supercurl to develop his own business interests." "So, how will that affect us?" Joseph asked. "Well, if we can persuade him to join us rather than going on his own, we'll solve our problem of finding someone to formulate products for our own range," I replied. In 1984, blacks and whites very rarely had any kind of social interaction, and it was certainly unheard of for a black man to approach a white man to join him in a business. But I knew that if Joseph and I had any hope of succeeding, we needed Johan. Joseph and I had many discussions on the matter, and Joseph was generally rather skeptical. "Instead of Johan joining us, I think we should approach the black production manager," Joseph said. "He works with the product. He must know how to produce it," Joseph said. He was afraid that if we poached Johan, it would cause problems between Leon and us. I agreed, and we had several meetings with the production manager. Very soon, though, we realized that he was merely a mixer and had no technical expertise or knowledge about what chemicals were used in the formulas. So we had to exclude him from our plans, as he could add no value to our new enterprise. By this time, we knew that the only person who could help us was Johan Creel, and the end-of-year Supercurl braai would be the perfect opportunity to approach him. The appetizing aroma of meat sizzling on the braai and the sound of beer bottles clinking added a sense of camaraderie to the festivities, and I approached Johan. He was an amenable man and engaged readily in conversation. After some pleasantries, I said to Johan, "Joseph and I have got a plan. We're thinking of leaving Supercurl and going on our own." Johan listened without saying anything, and yet I recognized a fellow entrepreneur, and I could see that his mind was racing ahead with the possibilities that my vision presented. Eager to capitalize on his interest, I said, "All of us, Joseph, you and I, would be equal partners with equal shareholding in the company." Eager to capitalize on his interests, I said, All of us, Joseph, you and I, would be equal partners with equal shareholding in the company. At that stage, I had absolutely no idea about how much funding we would require for the new company, or even where we would get funding from. But I knew that the essential ingredient was getting Johan on board. We needed someone who had the chemical expertise to develop a product range. Johan fetched another drink from the bar and called me aside. "Herman, I'm flattered by your offer, and I would like to join you," he said. "But I am in a difficult position. My family is related to Leon, and I have to be cautious. I don't want to be seen to be betraying family. I hope you understand." I understood his dilemma, and Joseph and I left the Christmas party somewhat deflated. However, Johan's sense of allegiance soon dissolved when Leon returned from holiday. He thanked Johan for his commitment to the company during the holiday period and then handed him a rather meager annual bonus. This inevitably worked in our favor, as Johan was insulted that his loyalty to Supercurl was rewarded in such an offhand manner. But it was not only the insignificant bonus that upset Johan, it was also Leon's failure to deliver on his word to make him a partner in the business. Feeling doubly insulted, Johan phoned me and said, "Do you still want to start that company?" I could barely conceal the elation I felt. He went on to tell me that he would join us in forming a new company, but he had one condition. "Herman, I must tell Leon that I have been offered a partnership. I do not want him hearing it from anyone else." This put Joseph and me in a predicament, but Johan promised not to disclose who he was going into partnership with. He duly informed Leon of his dissatisfaction with his employment conditions at Supercurl, handed in his resignation, and asked Leon if he expected him to work out his notice or to leave the company immediately. Leon was upset by these developments and immediately set about trying to dissuade Johan. He also tried to find out who Johan was going into business with. At the time, Johan and his wife were living at his mother's home in Boksburg. There was a rather odd incident one morning when Johan was leaving for work. He noticed a car speeding up the road towards him, and as it came to a brief stop, the occupant stuck his head out the window and stared at the house. Johan thought the man was lost, perhaps trying to locate an address in the area. But before he could approach the stranger to offer assistance, the man sped off. Johan didn't think anything more of it and drove off to work. The Supercurl factory was a busy enterprise, and it was customary for employees to step out for a short break during the day to break the monotony of the noise and the bustle. It was part of Johan's routine to take a mid-morning break and walk down to the cafe where he would buy a pack of cigarettes. As he stepped out onto the sidewalk outside the Supercurl factory, he noticed that the same car that had stopped outside his mother's house that morning was parked across the road. The driver was skulking behind a newspaper, apparently trying to conceal his presence. Johan realized that he was being followed. He was furious and suspected that Leon might be behind the invasion of his privacy. But he was too angry to confront Leon, so he stormed back into the factory, fetched his car keys, and left Supercurl. Johan was outraged that he had openly informed Leon of his intention to leave Supercurl, and yet Leon was having him followed. He drove home, fuming at the realization that he could no longer trust Leon. When Johan had started working for Supercurl, Leon had promised to make him a partner and to include him in other business enterprises that he was involved in. But now it was clear to Johan that every time he had asked Leon to formalize their partnership or to give him the promised shares in the company, Leon had provided him with a weak, evasive excuse. By employing a private investigator to follow Johan, Leon had ruined the relationship. And so Johan phoned me and said he'd be willing to join Joseph and me in our new business venture. But nothing was signed and sealed yet. Johan's wife, Christine, was to play a major role in persuading him to join us. For despite what had happened between him and Leon, Johann still felt torn between family loyalties and the chance of owning his own company. During the moments when he vacillated, Joseph and I felt quite desperate. We knew that he was key to the potential success of our new venture, and the idea of his remaining with Leon was too much of a risk. So we took the decision to visit Johann's home in his absence. Christine Creel welcomed us and listened to our persuasive pleas. And she proved to be instrumental in encouraging Johann to be firm with Leon and to join Joseph and me. It would be a lie to say that either Johann, Joseph, or I left Supercool with the blessing of the company. Indeed, Leon was outraged at our departure. When Leon initially heard of our plan, he called me to his office for a frank discussion. "I know you're going into partnership with Creel, but I think you should rethink your alliance. How can you trust him? If he's so willing to leave the employ of his family, how loyal do you think he will be to you and Joseph?" Leon said. "Johann will go where he gets the best offer. You will always have to look over your shoulder. If he is offered a better deal, he'll leave you and Joseph on your own. And the two of you will never manage without him." There was an uncomfortable silence as I weighed up what he said. I could offer no response. "I can tell you now that you and Joseph will never make it on your own," Leon went on. "You boys are dreaming. You know nothing about business." Leon's strategy was to discourage me from associating with Johann. He insinuated that Johann was unreliable, untrustworthy, and lazy. But I recognized Leon's bad-mouthing for what it was, a desperate attempt to keep us all under his control. When Leon realized that his strategy wasn't working, he turned on Joseph and me. After a brutal discussion, Leon knew that I would not be deterred from my path and that I was prepared to accept the consequences of my decisions. As far as I was concerned, I had nothing to lose by pursuing this venture, and I was more determined than ever not to reverse my decision to make a go of things on my own. I had the key people necessary to start the business, but the spark I needed was funding. I immediately thought of Joseph's friend, Walter Dube. He owned a distribution company called African Agencies, which imported black hair care products from Atlanta in the USA. But a local competitor, a financially strong white-owned company, had approached Walter's American principals in the mid-1980s with a view to being the local distributor of their products, and Walter lost his license to import the products. As a result, there was a big gap in the industry just waiting to be filled. Being privy to this information was useful, and I felt that Walter's predicament might propel him into considering funding our new business. In addition to Walter's financial capability, I also knew that he had insight into the expert knowledge of the industry. Walter Dube is an entrepreneur. As a young man, he had trained as a car mechanic, and the first R6 he earned by fixing someone's car, he immediately used to kickstart his entrepreneurial career. By the time I met him, he already owned a petrol garage and a shopping center in Mabopane. Joseph and I had the first of many meetings with him in his small office at the petrol garage. The garage serviced the taxis in the area, and the forecourt was spattered with diesel and oil, which had bonded with the sand that blew off the untarred roads in the area. Walter was a gracious host and listened as Joseph and I described the business we had in mind. Because of his experience in the black hair care industry, Walter listened attentively to our ideas. But he soon got down to the nitty-gritty. "Where's your business plan?" he asked. Joseph and I looked at each other rather sheepishly. We returned a day or two later with a business plan, supported by a comprehensive record of sales at Supercool. Every time we visited Walter, he would ask us business-related questions that helped us tweak our business plan until he was finally satisfied with our feasibility studies. "How much will you need to get the business up and running?" he eventually asked.
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6: Just beat.
5: Remember that.
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7: Ladies and gentlemen, boys and girls, welcome to another knockout show only on The Junction in the lightweight division. Weighing in at 65 kgs in the blue corner, we have.
8: It's amazing how you knock me off my feet.
7: And in the red corner, weighing in at 70 kgs, we have...

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1: I love my hometown, but for too long now, I look around and think we deserve better than this. 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I just want basics to work. And I know they can work because I've seen it where the Democratic Alliance is in charge. I want our town to work for all. 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

0: I realize that. See, I know that you're my other half. You stay on my mind. I think about you all the time.
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0: Without you, I just wouldn't know what to do.
1: Just the thing that I do.
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1: 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I just want basics to work. And I know they can work because I've seen it where the Democratic Alliance is in charge. I want our town to work for all. So in this election,
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I wanted to jack him up. 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Because the woman packed him. The man was doing nothing the woman didn't want him to do.

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I really am. Listen, I'm not a jive-talking guy.

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And we feel so good about it. So stay tuned and enjoy Die Stasie van die Nasie met die groot sensasie.

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Oh God, I call for divine protection. I call for divine protection. I seek your divine protection. I seek your divine covering over my life in the name of Jesus. Over my family in the name of Jesus. Oh Lord God, in the name of Jesus, release your divine protection. Release your divine protection. Cover me, oh God. Cover my life, oh God. Cover my life, oh Lord. Cover my life from destruction. Protect me this day, oh God. Protect my family this day, oh God. In the mighty name of Jesus, you are my refuge. You are my refuge. You are my protection. 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

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You shall preserve my soul. You shall preserve my life from all evil. Say, oh God, in the name of Jesus, preserve my life today. Preserve my family today. 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

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In thee, oh God, do I hide today? Open your mouth all over the world. 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I hide under your shadow. I hide under your covering. In the mighty name of Jesus. He said, oh God, you are my protector. So send your protection. Release your protection. Release your divine protection over my life, over my family. Oh Lord, in the name of Jesus, release your divine protection over my life, over my family. In the name of Jesus, cover me with your feathers. Cover me with your feathers. Oh Lord, indeed do I put my trust. Never let me be put to confusion. Almighty God, I put my trust in you. I put my confidence in you. I put my faith in you. I put my hope in you. In the mighty name of Jesus. Oh Lord, in the name of Jesus Christ, my hope is in you. My faith is in you.

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Almighty God, Almighty Father, protect me, O Lord, from the desires of my enemies. Let none of the desire of my enemies come upon my life. Wherever they have carried my name, wherever they have carried my photo, wherever they have carried my life, in the name of Jesus, I command it to be released. I command it to be released. Almighty God, in the name of Jesus Christ, wherever my enemies have hid my name, have hid my progress, have tried to block my destiny, in the mighty name of Jesus, oh Lord, deliver me from that place. I cry unto you with my voice. 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To your heavenly courts. Oh Lord, let your kingdom come. Let your will be done in my life. Let your will be done in my life. In my life. In my family. In the name of Jesus, I give my life to you. I give my children to you. I give my life to you. I give my children to you.

0: give your angels charge over me. Let your angels be in charge of me. Holy Ghost, Holy Ghost, I call upon you right now. Holy Ghost, Holy Ghost, be my guide, be my guide, be my director, be my keeper, be my comforter, be my instructor, be my teacher. Holy Ghost, Holy Ghost, be my leader. Holy Ghost, be my covering. Cover me from the crown of my head to the sole of my feet. Holy Spirit, Holy Spirit, Holy Spirit, Holy Spirit, Holy Ghost, cover my life, cover my mind, protect my mind,
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0: I hear the Holy Ghost say, as you are praying this prayer with me today, no plague of the enemy, no plan of the enemy shall come to your children. Are you hearing me today? Is anybody hearing me today? Is anybody hearing me today? Hikaraba sakata, robo sakata raba, robo sabrakasata. I need every body under the sound of my voice to pray this prayer. For I hear the Holy Ghost say that the people shall pray for my protection.
1: Yeah. Yeah. Hallelujah.

country. Protect my government in the mighty name of Jesus. Protect the government. Protect the government. Protect the city. Protect the land. Holy Ghost, I cry out for divine protection in the mighty name of Jesus. Hear my voice, O God. 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

Lord. We claim your protection. 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Oh Lord. Pillars. Pillars. Pillars around us. Pillars around us. Pillar covering around us. Oh Lord. Robo shakata,

Sababa Sakata, Hisakatata, Robo Sabrakasata, Roko Sakatata, in the name of Jesus, Almighty God, I pray this prayer of protection. I pray the hedge of protection. I'm laughing because the hedge of protection has already been set in place. The hedge of protection has already been established. Say, oh Lord, I pray the prayer of protection. Keep the hedge of protection over my life, over my family. Do like this, say, keep the hedge of protection over my life, over my family. To the left side, to the right side, to the back, to the front, all around me. Oh Lord, you have given your angels charge over me to keep me in all their ways. So you angels that are called hedges, you angels that are called hedges, that are called protectors, that are my guardians, that are my guardians, in the name of Jesus, you are my guards, you are my lifeguards.

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Keep yourself around about me. Keep yourself around about me in the name of Jesus Christ. In the name of Jesus Christ, you are my protectors. You are my keepers. You are the hedge about me. You are the canopy. Holy Ghost.

0: persevere. 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I will push. I will fight. I will overcome. I will remain steadfast in the work of the Lord. Lift your voice and pray with power. Set a table, sir. Robo Saprakata, Robo Saprakante, Ruska Tarabasata, Rosa Prekete Rebosa, Rosa Prehente Lebo, Rapa say, oh Lord, you are my keeper, you are my protector, you are my shield, you are my covering, you are my everything. All that I ask of you today, everything I ask of you today, I ask in the name of Jesus. Be my protector. Be my covering.
1: Be my shield.
0: Every fiery dart of the wicked that they will send my way, it shall not come nigh me. It shall not penetrate me. The shield of faith is my protection. The shield of faith is my protection. I put on the whole armor. In the name of Jesus, protect my mind.
1: Protect my thoughts.
0: In the name of Jesus, wherever there is a stronghold, a demonic stronghold trying to penetrate my mind, let it be destroyed by the fire Holy Ghost. In the name of Jesus Christ, in the name of Jesus, protect my thoughts, protect my intellect. In the name of Jesus, every area of my soul, protect it. Protect my will.
1: Protect my will.
0: Protect my will.
1: Protect my will.
0: Let my will be protected in the name of Jesus Christ. Say, oh Lord, protect my will against the will of the enemy. Not my will only, but let your will be done in my life in the name of Jesus Christ. In the mighty name of Jesus, let your will be done in my life. Let your will be done in my life in the mighty name of Jesus Christ.

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